0: useless. I mean, this is just such an affront. And while we're growing our economy, growing our population, reducing crime, everything is going for the territory right now. We have major players like that turn their back on us when things are just starting to turn around. Give me a break. It's a disgrace. And, you know, this won't be the last they hear from me. I can tell you that, Katie.
1: So what are you going to do? You're going to contact them and tell them how you really feel?
0: Yeah, absolutely. So this is about getting onto the federal government, about cabotage and the ACCC, getting onto Qantas and reading them the Riot Act about, you know, social license to operate, staying true to their name. You know, it's about making sure that we are not just, you know, out of sight and out of mind, which is my whole mission, Katie. You know, people think they can just forget about the territory. Well, they can't. This country needs us and we need this country to support us back.
1: So do you support cabotage?
0: I do, yeah. I think it needs to be looked at, particularly for regional Australia. And I know, you know, Qantas doesn't like that. Well, sharpen your pencil. We have a scheme where we are already underwriting the cost of seats for Territorians onto planes, and that's still not seemingly making an impact.
1: All right, I know you've got to go, but I cannot let you leave without asking. Duran Young has posted to Facebook, about Daily River businesses that are still waiting on their $10,000 recovery grants. Can you provide an update, especially given the emergency declaration has been called off?
0: Yeah, it's great. The emergency declaration is now finalised. Everyone is back home, which everyone's thrilled about. Everything is safe to be able to do that. In terms of the $10,000 business payments, we have 80 being processed right now. So they are in process. Might not meet the time expectations of the member for Daily.
1: Well, I think it's more the businesses. We spoke to one of them last week. They're just struggling.
0: Sure. No, yeah. No, they are. They absolutely are. But at the end of the day, some people aren't eligible either. And that's hard news to take, Katie. And people don't like that. And that's just another, you know, awful reality of life. But we are processing those 80, and I hope certainly that as many people of that 80 will receive their grants.
1: All right, Chief Minister Leah Fenocchiaro, really appreciate your time this morning. You're going to be letting off a pocket rocket on Wednesday?
0: Oh, mate, I'm going to be letting off so many pocket rockets you won't believe. I can't wait to go and buy them on Wednesday. Cool. So, Territory Day is exciting. Remember, it is the 48th anniversary of self-government, so light a cracker for the fact we are young and free.
1: Oh, you did mention last time you were on that there's a Territory song. We weren't sure what it was, but Kathleen's offered to sing it or play it on the recorder.
0: Beautiful. I'll watch that.
1: We'll leave it there. Thanks so much.
0: Thank
1: for your
0: you.
1: Time
0: take
1: this
0: care.
1: Morning. 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
1: 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Now, plenty to take out of that interview with the Chief Minister a little bit earlier this morning. First off, what do you think about the fact that she's saying that she would like to look at expanding the use of OC spray so that, well, young people as young as 16 could actually have a canister of it if required? Send us a message. Let us know your thoughts. Now, last week, as we discussed with the Chief Minister as well, we know that it was announced by Qantas that they'd be axing their Alice Springs to Melbourne route and scaling back international flights out of Darwin. The airline says the Melbourne-Alice service is going to be indefinitely suspended after some of those flights ran less than half full. Now, joining us on the line is Daniel Rochford, the CEO of Tourism Central Australia. Good morning, Daniel.
14: Good morning, Katie, and good morning to your listeners.
1: Daniel, I really felt for you guys last week when I saw this news starting to flow through. I mean, it's tough enough. You feel sort of, you know, you feel remote enough, even though you're not in Central Australia, but you feel remote enough as it is. Then to have something like this happen, it's a real kick in the guts.
14: Look, we are having a difficult start to 2026, Katie. It's a fair comment to say. You know, there were some green buds of optimism starting to shoot. And, you know, post the Fink weekend, you know, we're starting to see a lot more tourists in the town. But, you know, this is obviously devastating news, not just for the tourism industry, but for the whole community here in Alice Springs. You know, this is such a lifeblood route for locals and visitors and friends and family to use. And, you know, it's very much been a difficult decision, and it's really struck a nerve here locally.
1: The Chief Minister spoke to us about this just a short time ago. I mean, she sounds really annoyed. Like, she sounds like she's ready to call Qantas and have a crack, and I hope she does, but I just don't know that it would make much difference. I mean, they're saying some of those flights ran less than half full. Is that a tough thing to cop? Do you reckon that really was the case?
14: I just don't know. Like, obviously, I'm not disputing Qantas's comments there, but, you know, I just can't reconcile, Katie.
1: Yeah.
14: You know, 2 years ago, we had Bonza flying Melbourne, Alice Springs at 90% load factors. And you know, the Bonza experience in Alice was very different to the Bonza experience in Darwin. You know, the locals really warmed to Bonza here in Alice. And, you know, we were running at 80, 90% load factors. And then 2 years on, Qantas are now starting to say they had to drop the route because people weren't using it. So something doesn't gel to me. I don't know what's the circumstance there, but something's doesn't feel right.
1: Yeah, something's not quite right, I don't think. And I just feel as though, you know, maybe it's a situation where they feel like other routes are more profitable, or I don't know what it is, but it really feels like regional Australia, particularly the Northern Territory and Central Australia, are being forgotten.
14: Well, I think it's more than that, Katie. I think aviation in this country is broken. I honestly do. I think, unfortunately, it's all about the dollars and cents and where we can put those aircraft more profitably, as opposed to, you know, looking at aviation as the same way we look at other key pieces of infrastructure, like roads, like internet, like trains. You know, there is an absolute need to connect rural and remote towns to major capital cities. Yeah. And, you know, the connection that Alice Springs has to Victoria is really strong. You know, we get a lot of our medical professionals up from Victoria. There's a lot of family connections back to Victoria. And, of course, from a tourism perspective, it's our second biggest source market.
1: Yep.
14: So, you know, there is a, you know, this is a really key route for this town. And I think, you know, aviation in this country is getting to a stage where there should be some policy changes from our governments at territory and federal level to ensure minimum standards are put in place. And viewing aviation like we view roads, internet and railways.
1: I reckon that's a really, really fair point. And there's going to have to be that will from both tiers of government. The Chief Minister said just a short time ago that she certainly would like to see some changes when it comes to cabotage, but also pointed to throughout COVID and this...
14: ...at territory and federal level to ensure...

0: And look, I think that all of those are good ideas. And, you know, I think, you know, we're not, you know, trailblazers here. Mm. There are many people out there, many governments have done some really proactive things. But at the very least, you know, looking at things like the, what the Western Australian government has done with their capped price regional airfares, you know, where, you know, in their regional and remote towns, they've capped at $299 and $199 back to Perth.
1: Yep.
0: You know, that enables people in remote and regional Western Australia to connect back to their major capital city. You know, those type of proactive policies, and there are many others around the world where governments intervene in their aviation industry. And I think, you know, that's, we're getting to that stage now where, you know, if we've to lose Melbourne and Alice Springs, that route has been with us for decades. And that's why, you know, this has really struck a nerve for
1: Daniel,
0: our local community.
1: How do you reckon we force the airline to do something like that? I mean, obviously it takes a policy change or a legislative change from the Northern Territory government to cap those airfares. But I guess we don't really, maybe some would argue, don't have the same bargaining power as what WA do in terms of their population, but also in terms of, you know, the people needing to fly intrastate, I guess, to the different, you know, mining locations as well.
0: Yeah, I think this is, you know, this, you know, I raised this issue a couple of years ago under the previous government, and I don't expect this to be a Northern Territory government led initiative. I think this has got to be all tiers of government working together, and it doesn't necessarily need to be that cap price subsidy, but there does need to be some level of minimum standards for rural and remote communities around Australia. Incentives to encourage competition. Often airlines respond to competition. We see it all the time. Whenever there's two carriers running against each other, that's when you start to see lower prices. So encouraging greater competition is also something governments can do. There are many things that federal and territory governments can do to push and pull levers to really overcome this broken system that we have in Australia.
1: Hey, Daniel, I don't know how much of a difference this would make or whether you've seen much on it this morning, but it is being reported nationally, certainly by the Australian Financial Review, that there is an airline that's keen to do business in Australia, Viet Air, I think it's called, and they would, by the look of it, they're wanting to try and get into Australia, set up, they're basically the low-cost airline seeking regulatory clearance to set up an Australian subsidiary in a move that could pave the way to establish a challenger to Qantas and Virgin Australia. I don't know whether that would help Central Australia in any way, but do you reckon this is something that we need to jump on?
0: Oh, competition's always good. I always openly encourage it. If you recall, Tiger Airways many years ago we had Singapore ownership. Whether the Vietnamese company is majority held by overseas interests or significantly held, these things would have to go past Australian regulatory rules. But you know, to encourage greater competition in our aviation sector can only be a good thing.
1: Mm. Well, Daniel Rochford, as I said right from the get-go, I feel for you guys in Central Australia with this situation, with that flight cut. I mean, I know you're on local council as well, the Alice Springs Council there. I'm assuming locals are feeling really upset after this announcement late last week.
0: Anger, distress. A lot of people have been in tears when this issue gets raised, because it feels so personal for them to be able to connect back to loved ones back home. Some of the ramifications of this is yet to be felt. You know, issues like getting health professionals up here. You know, it was raised on our local ABC this morning, questioning about whether the AFL contract could happen because, you know, being able to get a Victorian-based team up to Alice Springs, judiciously and swiftly. You know, those type of things, you know, they're the long-term implications of decisions like this.
1: Yeah, mate, how hard does that make it for you? You know, you've done so much over the years to really try to promote tourism in Central Australia. How difficult does something like

0: this make it?
1: Oh, it certainly makes it harder. Being able to convince a Victorian now that to get to Central Australia through Alice Springs, you have to go via another part of the country is just makes, you know, when it's such a competitive landscape, makes it just so more difficult. You know, Qantas does seem to be keeping their pricing, you know, commensurate to what they were charging with the direct service, which is great. But, you know, at the end of the day, it's still an inconvenience for the travelling public. So that's never going to help.
0: No. Well, Daniel Rochford, CEO of Tourism Central Australia, always appreciate your time. Thank you so much for chatting with us.
1: Thanks, Katie. Much appreciated.
0: It is, 12 minutes away from 10 o'clock. Coming your way next, Grant Hastie, the Executive Director of NT WorkSafe. We know everyone is gearing up for Territory Day, but got to make sure everything is safe.
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0: You are listening to 360, and we know that, well, everyone's gearing up for the most exciting day on the Northern Territory calendar, Territory Day. In addition to all those organised events happening right across the Northern Territory, there are plenty of you who'll be ready to let off some personal fireworks. But joining us on the show to tell us more about what NT WorkSafe does in terms of preparing for Territory Day, it's Grant Hastie, the Executive Director of NT WorkSafe. Good morning, Grant.
12: Good morning, Katie.
0: Lovely to have you on the show. Now, Grant, tell me, give us a bit of an idea about what WorkSafe has to do in order to make sure that, well, everything's safe for Territory Day.
12: Okay, thanks, Katie. Yes, we've been very busy ever since last Territory Day, helping prepare for this year's celebrations. As you know, WorkSafe manages and administers a range of legislation, including dangerous goods legislation, and that's in place to help ensure imported products like fireworks achieve a certain quality and performance and can be safely used on the day. So we operate a licensing system on importers of fireworks, also the wholesalers and retailers, so the whole supply chain. Is subject to licensing provisions, which is administered by us and checked by NT WorkSafe inspectors. So the actual importers they are required to ensure the fireworks meet Australian standards.
0: Yep.
12: And they are actually independently assessed by assessors who are, again, licensed by us.
0: Yep.
12: They have a shop firearms license, and we ensure that they pass the criteria. And then once they actually arrive in the territory, we do further checks as well. And that follows all the way through to the retailers so that when product is on the shelves ready for sale, they have met all the performance criteria and ready to go for Territorians to use.
0: Yeah, right. So, Grant, you've actually got inspectors that have to go and let all those fireworks off to make sure that they're smooth and safe to use.
12: Yes, well, they do go through a test. Our inspectors don't do them themselves.
0: Yep.
12: They have independent assessors who are qualified in the safe use of these fireworks and who are equipped to properly test them. So what they do is put them through some performance testing to make sure that they perform the way that we expect them to perform.
0: Yeah.
12: And then our inspectors check that work, and then once they're passed, they're accepted for sale, essentially, and go into the supply chain for retail purposes so the community can get access to them.
0: Grant, any idea how many different fireworks there are going to be, being used this time round, I guess, or that have been allowed to come into the territory?
12: Oh, look, Katie, there's a lot. We have over 250 tons imported into the territory, and they are a huge number of different products. So they have some very creative names, and they're different sizes and types, and there's more than enough there to keep everyone interested.
0: Grant,
12: but yes, it's a long list, Katie.
0: Yeah, mate, I know that you are clearly a very responsible person and you are keeping an eye out for all of us, but is there any that you reckon seem like they'd be worth having a go at?
12: Look, don't put me on the spot with that one. I reckon if they're available for retail sale, as long as you're getting them from a licensed retailer, and that way you can be assured that they've gone through the product testing, they are all good to go.
0: Yeah.
12: There's no preference. They will all be there to provide the entertainment that you're looking for.
0: Yeah. Hey, Grant, tell me, are there ever many which need to sort of be taken off the shelves?
12: Generally not off the shelves. Most of that work's been done beforehand.
0: Yeah.
12: So quite often they can be damaged in transit or in storage, and they are weeded out along the testing regime.
0: Yeah.
12: And sometimes they do have to be confiscated or seized, or the importers, wholesalers have to voluntarily give them up basically for disposal. And so, for example, labels might have a fault on them, and if they can be corrected.
0: Yeah.
12: But if they have a performance issue in their design, they can't be fixed, they will have to be removed.
0: Yeah, fair enough.
12: So they don't tend to make it to the shelves?
0: No. Well, which is fair enough, because ultimately, you know, we're wanting to keep everybody safe. Grant, tell me, do you also have to do work around ensuring that those public fireworks are safe?
12: Yes, we do. So, again, they're all licensed activities. So the displays, which are much bigger than Shopgood retail fireworks, so the community on Territory Day can get access to the retail form of the fireworks. They're shop good fireworks, they call them.
0: Yeah.
12: But the big displays that are run by professionals, they are much bigger, of course, much more impressive. But, of course, they carry with them their own hazards.
0: Mm.
12: But they are all licensed in terms of having a license to run the displays, store and handle the fireworks. And they, again, subject to strict conditions.
0: Yeah. Well, Grant, I tell you what, it sounds like you guys there at NT WorkSafe have been busy, busy, and it's not work that just sort of happens in the few weeks prior to Territory Day either. It sounds like it's work that happens all year round.
12: Absolutely. It does. Preparations start as early as October because the products have to be, for the wholesalers, they put their orders in. And the criteria that have to be met are very clearly articulated, and we work with the importers to get the products over here that meet our requirements.
0: Well, Grant Hasty, the Executive Director of NT WorkSafe, really good to talk to you this morning. Good luck for the next few days. Let's hope everybody stays safe.
12: Thank you, Katie. I wish all Territorians a great Territory Day, however you choose to celebrate it.
0: Good stuff. Thanks, Grant. Really appreciate your time this morning.
12: Yeah. Good morning.
0: It is just 3 minutes away from 10 o'clock, and that number, if you do want to send us a message this morning, well, plenty of them coming through already. That text line number is 0499 711 360. And I tell you what, interesting this morning, the Chief Minister, Leah Finocchiaro, joining us on the show, and always interesting to catch up with her and hear what's going on around the place and for her to speak on some of the issues that we've clearly been discussing in the days prior. But we've been sort of receiving a few messages over the last week or so, people wondering what's going to happen with the OC spray, whether that trial is going to be extended. We asked the Chief Minister about it again this morning, and here is a bit of what she had to say, which some of you might find a bit surprising.
13: I'm going to be saying, yep, let's keep it. We're going to have legislation ready to go, and it will become a permanent feature. What I actually am doing right now is reviewing whether we can expand any of the uses of it or change some of the rules. For example, we had a lot of feedback about it being 18 years and over. Mm-hmm. And a lot of people were saying, well, I want my 17-year-old daughter to have one, for example.
0: So while she's leaving work or something.
13: Exactly.
0: So there you go. She's looking at whether it should be expanded to include kids as young as 16 is what she'd then gone on to say. Very keen to hear your thoughts this morning. Do you think that that is a good idea? I know that at the time when this OC spray trial was announced, some people were really very concerned about it. A lot of our listeners, a lot of you were actually quite positive about it, saying, Katie, you know, I'm more than happy to use that OC spray and I'd like to be able to use it so that I can feel safe when I'm out for a walk or, you know, maybe leaving work late in the evening. And there has been, I believe, one or possibly two instances where the OC spray has been used in a manner that has been deemed inappropriate. There's other instances where OC spray has been purchased by somebody who shouldn't have been able to purchase it, and the police have been able to, you know, to do what they can very quickly to get that back. So really keen to hear your thoughts this morning on that one.
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16: Morning, I'm Jackie Lim. Anthony Albanese has bounced back in the polls. The news poll shows support for Labor has risen to 33%, pushing it ahead of One Nation, which saw a slight dip to 29%. Health Minister Mark Butler telling Nine the tax changes that were pushed through Parliament last week are proving popular with voters.
20: First home buyers recognise that the Australian dream of home ownership might actually be within their grasp after seeing it slip further away for so many years.
16: The coalition appears to be in some strife though, slumping to a historic low of just 17%. Petrol prices are now cheaper than they were at the start of the war. However, that'll change by Wednesday when the fuel excise discount is reduced. The national average this morning is $1.62 per litre for unleaded. Remote Aussies are being warned a key communications network is on the way out. Telstra announcing it will shut down its ageing CAN radio system by November 2027, replacing it with satellite technology. But those in isolated areas have voiced some concerns, saying the new system will rely on customer power, increasing risks during outages and emergencies. Australia and Vanuatu are set to sign a new security and defence deal in Canberra today. The deal comes almost 10 months after a planned signing was scrapped over concerns it would undermine Vanuatu's sovereignty. And speculation this morning, Robbie Williams could be set to join the FIFA World Cup final halftime show. The lineup already features Madonna, Shakira and BTS. Robbie's also heading down under in November. In sport, Ben Stokes says his immediate retirement from international cricket is in his own best interests. The England skipper telling the BBC he knew he'd lost his passion on the opening morning of this month's first test against New Zealand.
21: When you turn up and you're sort of feeling a bit flat about everything and you're getting a bit aggy about your responsibilities and you're sort of desperate to just get into the game, it's not how you should feel as, you know, an international player, as a captain.
16: And the ninth NRLW season is just about to kick off. The Knights and Sharks will open round one this Thursday night. That's the latest in news and sport.
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0: Checking those tides, we are heading for a low tide of 3.15 metres at 12.15 today. And the weather forecast, it's mostly sunny with light winds. We are heading for a top of 31 in the city, in the rural area, 33 degrees today. And in Katherine, heading for a top of 33. Right now, across the top end of the Northern Territory, well, in Darwin, it is currently sitting on 28 degrees. In Berry Springs, right now on 28 degrees. And in Katherine, sitting on 26.
11: Katie Wolf, covering the issues that are important to you.
0: Well, a very busy morning so far, and it's going to continue to be. There is certainly a lot making local news headlines, and we'll get all the latest with Kathleen Gazzola in just a moment's time. But also coming your way this hour, we caught up with NT WorkSafe just a short time ago to talk about those fireworks and all the work that is done to ensure that everything goes safely on Territory Day. But we're also going to be catching up with the Chief Fire Officer, Stephen Sewell. He'll be joining us in the studio to talk a little bit more about Territory Day, what our fireys do to make sure that they're prepared. We'll find out a bit more about just how many fireys are going to be on duty and the kind of work that they expect to be called out to, but then what we can do to try to make sure that their jobs aren't so busy on Territory Day. At 10.30 this morning, St John Ambulance Chief Executive Officer Abby Truen is going to be joining us on the show. We'll find out how things went over the course of the weekend, but also talk more about, well, earlier this year, you'll recall that we did speak about that surge in demand for our paramedics and for St John more broadly, and what it meant in terms of them not being able to fulfil some of their duties. We We know that long-term funding meant that they couldn't keep up with the increase in demand. So we'll find out if there's been a bit of an update, but also really keen to talk a little bit more about these crime statistics that the Chief Minister was speaking about earlier today that show the number of police assaulted in May 2026 fell to 25 victims. That's well down from a high of 46 in January last year. It is good news for police, but how are things tracking for our frontline workers at St John? We'll find out. And then before 11 o'clock, in some absolutely wonderful news, we know that the Noonamar community has rallied behind Tears Recovery Auction, which was held at the Noonie on Friday night. They raised an astronomical $75,000. I mean, the way in which the community has rallied behind this wonderful young lady who had her little baby and then really unfortunately suffered from a stroke. It's just terrible. But Kathleen joins me in the studio. And Kathleen, beautiful news to hear the way that the community's rallied around here, isn't it?
1: Yeah, I mean, it just shows that's why we love this place and how everyone bands together. I mean, Jason was keeping us updated last week that, you know, his original goal had been about $20,000 worth of things to be able to auction off. Then that doubled to $45,000.
0: Well, he was getting incredible, like lawnmowers.
1: Exactly. Yeah. Donations of like, you know, things worth $7,000.
0: Yeah.
1: So to then have the auction raise $75,000 is wonderful and will be a big assistance to that family.
0: It's just mind blowing, you know, and it sort of to me as well shows the kind of person that Tia, her partner as well, the type of people that they must be, that the community wants to get out there and help them, which I think is just beautiful.
1: Absolutely.
0: So we'll catch up with Jason from NT Tropical Passion Fruit this morning at 10:45. To find out how it all went. Kathleen, what's making news headlines this morning?
1: Well, a male educator is due to front court today after allegedly indecently touching a child at a school. The 40-year-old man is accused of indecently touching the child, who's under the age of 16, at a vacation care program at a school in the Greater Darwin region last Wednesday. Police say the man has been stood down from his job and investigations on whether there is any other further alleging linked to the man are ongoing. He was refused bail and has been charged with indecent touching or act towards a child under 16 and grooming to engage in sexual activity. A wild street brawl in Alice Springs involving machetes and metal bars has led to several arrests. In the early hours of this morning, police were called where it was reported a large group were fighting on the street with weapons. When they arrived, police found a 48-year-old man with significant injuries to his face and arms. A 34-year-old and a 21-year-old man were arrested and expected to be charged. It's been revealed NT Shadow Minister Manuel Brown has been caught speeding again just weeks after serving a 3-month licence suspension for repeated traffic offences. It was reported late Friday the Arafura MLA was fined in February, about a month after regaining his licence following a suspension triggered by 12 demerit points accumulated from speeding offences in his taxpayer-funded vehicle over 3 years. The latest infringement comes 17 years after Mr Brown was convicted of driving without due care over a Catherine crash that resulted in the death of a woman. And Charles Darwin University has begun its search for its next Vice-Chancellor and President. Professor Fiona Coulson has filled the role of interim Vice-Chancellor since Scott Bowman stood down following the bungle around TAFE qualifications. She'll continue to lead the institution while recruitment is underway, with candidates being considered from Australia and internationally.
0: Kathleen, what did you think about this comment by the Chief Minister earlier today about the OC spray? I might just play this bit of audio for our listeners again in case they missed it. Take a listen.
5: I'm going to be saying, yep, let's keep it. We're going to have legislation ready to go and it will become a permanent feature. What I actually am doing right now is reviewing whether we can expand any of the uses of it or change some of the rules. For example, we had a lot of feedback about it being 18 years and over. Mm. And a lot of people were saying, well, I want my 17-year-old daughter to have one, for example.
0: So like while she's leaving work or something.
5: Exactly. You know, 16-year-olds can drive a car. You know, there's a lot of responsibility we put on them. So we're exploring.
0: It's a big call. Well, I mean, you know, in some states we're not even, like, well, across the board, you're not even allowed to use social media till you're 16. Do you think it's the right move?
5: Well, yeah, I'm looking at it. And you know what, Katie? People thought it was a big call bringing it in, and I stared them all down, and the sky didn't fall in, and the world didn't explode, and everyone who thought it was the end of the universe because we're bringing in OC spray, I proved them wrong.
0: So there you go. That was the Chief Minister earlier this morning. Kat, what do you reckon?
1: Yeah, I mean, it's certainly going to put the cat amongst the pigeons, yeah, given how much of a controversy for some people it was. Of course, prior to her beginning that audio, she did talk about that there's a review underway. But she's pretty definitive. Unless something catastrophic happens, she's ready to go, basically.
0: It sounds like it, doesn't
1: it? It sounds like a foregone conclusion, pretty much.
0: And I did ask her whether that was supported by the police. She said that yes, you know, like there would still be that consultation with the police and making sure that they're all happy with it. But yeah, I'm interested to hear from anybody this morning, any of the parents out there. You know, have you got a 16-year-old and how would you feel about them using the OC spray or having it?
1: I mean, you do hope that there are some sort of caveats and restrictions in place in terms of, you know, if a parent is going to give it to a child, then you'd hope maybe there might be kind of a throwback to the parent if it is misused wrongly. There are obviously, I mean, there's bad people across the community that behave poorly, and that includes young people.
0: Yes.
1: So granted, you know, there hasn't been a lot of it let off and led to charges or investigations from police.
0: Yeah.
1: There was obviously that initial thing when it was first rolled out, but it's gone very quiet. So,
0: Never had an issue with it being rolled out. I was not somebody who was worried about it. I kind of thought, oh, well, you know, the wrong thing is going to get in the hands of people that want to do the wrong thing all the time.
1: It goes back to that personal responsibility aspect.
0: Yes, absolutely. You know, would I go out and purchase my daughter a canister of OC spray? Well, she's 15. She's not quite 16. I don't know. I guess I only would if she had said to me, Mum, I'm leaving work and I'm, you know, walking through the car park at Casuarina or something and I'm feeling unsafe. But then for me, like, I go and wait outside her workplace for her and walk her out, or my husband does. You know, so I sort of, I try to keep an eye on her in that way, or try to help in that way. The other element of it is, though, you know, you've got, we've got young kids around the Northern Territory fishing all the time, different things that they need to go out and fish. Mm. You know, you can buy lighters that send a bit of an electric shock as well, you know, for your fishing line and things like that. So there's plenty of different things out there that if the wrong kids want to get their hands on it, they're going to be able to.
1: Well, that's right. And, I mean, we've had the conversation around weapons. Anything could be kind of be used as a weapon, right? Something as simple as a rock.
0: Exactly. That's exactly right, which is frightening, but so true.
1: Yeah, it goes back to that personal responsibility element. You know, do you, you know, do you put rules in place that impact the entire community when it's a small cohort? It depends on what side of the fence of politics
0: you sit on,
1: perhaps.
0: One observation I'll make, speaking of that, is, you know, you've got a Prime Minister that's telling us that he needs to intervene to tell us how you should and shouldn't use social media.
1: Mm.
0: Here we've got a Chief Minister going, hold my beer.
1: And, yeah, as I said, I think that kind of falls onto what side of politics and ideology you kind of, you know, go after. So, yeah, I mean, that audio is pretty definitive from the Chief that it seems like, you know, pending all these things coming back, she's pretty keen to press that red button and put it into law.
0: Yeah, well, look, keen to hear from you, our listeners, this morning, what you think about this and what you think about it being expanded potentially to enable 16-year-olds to be able to purchase a canister of OC spray, I'm assuming with their parental, you know, guidance and basically
1: you'd
0: your parents,
1: hope so. It's
0: I'm
1: not
0: thinking,
1: a free
0: having
1: for
0: to
1: all,
0: go in.
1: Surely.
0: Yeah. Well, and either way, there is still those rules and regulations in terms of when you go in, like, it, you know, whichever store you're purchasing from. We've spoken to Trent DeWith about it, and he said, you know, there's more regulations to buy OC spray than what there is to buy some of the other things around the place. So, so I think it'll be interesting, but very keen to hear from our listeners this morning their thoughts. So send us a text. Love to hear from you, but we're going to take a quick break. When we come back, the Chief Fire Officer, Stephen Sewell, right here on Mix.
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0: You are listening to Mix 104.9. Now, we know that plenty of Territorians and visitors certainly gearing up to celebrate Territory Day. And in addition to all of those organised events happening right across the Northern Territory, we know that plenty of you are going to be ready to let off some personal fireworks. There's always a risk, though, and it is always one of the busiest days of the year for our fireys. And joining us in the studio is the Chief Fire Officer, Stephen Sewell. Good morning to you.
25: G'day, Katie. How are you?
0: Yeah,
25: how are you,
0: good.
25: Listeners?
0: Yeah, really good. Wonderful to have you in the studio. Stephen, tell me, how busy is Territory Day for our fireys?
25: Well, Territory Day for us is always just like off the chart.
0: Yeah.
25: So it's very busy. Like, we'll anticipate that we'll do about 400 calls.
0: 400 calls?
25: Just for that.
0: Yep. How does that compare to like a normal day?
25: It's quite significant, really. But some of these calls are just minor things, and that as well. So that's it. So they all get triaged. We run it as an event. So we'll have people in the EOC, we'll have IMT set up in various locations. So just that work and that command and control gets disseminated.
0: Yeah. Well, I was going to ask you, what prep work do you sort of do in preparation for what is going to be probably, I would anticipate your busiest day of the year, right?
25: It is, yeah.
0: So you've got the emergency operations centre set up. You've obviously got plenty of fireys ready to go. Like, how are your staffing levels compared to what they would be on a usual day?
25: So usually we work to minimum staffing. But on the day, we'll offer overtime and we'll look to crew every appliance. So if the appliances aren't crewed by career firefighters, then we'll offer those appliances up for volunteers. So
0: yeah, right.
25: We have some surge capacity.
0: And I guess the tough part is it's not just like Darwin that you're looking at. It's the whole, of the Northern Territory, isn't it?
25: Yeah, that's correct. But what we have to remember is business as usual doesn't stop.
0: Mm.
25: So there's all those other sort of incidents as well that there'll be. Unfortunately, there'll be MVAs or people, trapped or medical assistance required or what have you. So,
0: yeah, gee, that makes it hard, or it means that it's a lot, isn't it?
25: Yep, that's it.
0: Hey, tell me, what's the forecast in terms of fires? Are we expecting it to be a high fire danger day? Or the Bureau mentioned to me last week that there might be a bit of humidity.
25: Yeah, there will be, but it will be very similar today, I suppose. So it's only a couple of days out now. So if something goes across the threshold or whatever, then we'll liaise, across government and with the other fire agencies and that as well. And that's it. But we have an embedded bomb person now in FES.
0: Right. Yep.
25: So, it's quite crucial and it gives us just that little bit more insight. So,
0: Stephen, we know that there's a lot that our career fireys do for Territory Day, but Bushfires NT, I'm assuming that they've got all their volunteers, like everybody, it's all hands on deck.
25: It is all hands on deck, and those volunteers as well, they really step up and provide for their community on nights like that.
0: Now, what's the advice really for locals and visitors at this point in time from your perspective as somebody who, no doubt, over the years on Territory Day, you've had to go out there and help people put out fires in grass and, you know, probably near their homes and all sorts of things over the years?
25: Yep, the major message is clean up. So clean leaves and debris from gutters, wet down your lawns and garden beds around your home, move flammable materials away from your home, sheds and outdoor entertaining areas, only use fireworks in a clear area away from people, dry grass, rubbish, vehicles and buildings, and make sure you keep a hose or water source nearby. Rural properties often have more vegetation, so it's especially important to slash long grass, maintain your brakes and ensure pumps and hoses are ready. Even a small fire can spread really, really quickly in dry conditions with the fireworks and that as well, because they're a instantaneous sort of incendiary device.
0: Yep.
25: When you're placing them on the ground as well, you've got to look at the fact that they're designed to travel like 60 metres in the air, but if they knock over, they're going to travel 60 metres laterally.
0: Yeah.
25: So that's something to consider as well. So really look at where you're setting them up and how you're setting them up, and make sure you've got something suitable to put them in, so when you do place them on the ground, that they're going to fire in the intent that they were designed for.
0: Well, and making sure as well, like, that the kids aren't, you know, going to be hit with a stray firework or something too, because it's like, it is pretty dangerous in a lot of ways.
25: It is, and parents need to be responsible, because kids like getting dressed up.
0: Yeah.
25: You know, it's a bit like Halloween sort of thing, really.
0: Yeah.
25: And they want to wear all their costumes and everything like that.
0: Yeah.
25: And some of those costumes are very highly flammable material. So you will not have a chance to, do you know what I mean, like, save your child.
0: Yeah, that's actually really good advice. So, because I know the littlies, like you said, you know, sometimes they will be dressed up as princesses or Spider-Man
25: or whatever.
0: Yeah,
25: that's it. Yeah.
0: All sorts of things. But
25: Frozen.
0: Those costumes are not... they're not real safe. So do just make sure if you've got littlies that are dressed up and treating it like a bit of a party, maybe don't have them dressed up, or don't have them near those fireworks for a start, but just to be extra cautious.
25: Yeah. So they're your kids, and they rely on you to be the adult. So that's it. But the biggest thing, and where we find a lot of things, is people not allowing their fireworks to cool. So we really need to make sure that fireworks are cool before they get binned.
0: Mm. Now, Stephen, what are some of the worst things that you've seen over the years on Territory Day, or some of the more concerning things that you've seen over the years?
25: How people treat the staff. So they're out there to do a job. They're out there to make sure that you're safe.
0: Yep.
25: Don't fire fireworks at my staff.
0: Is that what people do sometimes?
25: People do it. Yep. So respect for the fireys that are out there doing their job. So they're missing out on time with their family, to do this event and make sure that this event is as safe as it can be for Territorians.
0: Mm.
25: And the other thing as well is where people like throw their rubbish and hot fireworks, like I alluded to, is it. So especially high-rise buildings, you know, people work their way up to the top or whatever and want to fire them off the roof or whatever, and then next thing you know, there's a fire nearby air conditioning units and stuff like that. So look at what you're doing. Make sure that it's in a safe area. Get down onto the ground. There's plenty of areas, like on the Esplanade, grassed areas and down at Mindle and all the parks and stuff like that. So people can really go, and other people can enjoy your hard-earned money that you're putting up in the air.
0: I'm a bit of a tightwad, so I don't know how many fireworks we'll have.
25: Yeah, that's it.
0: I mean, I reckon there would have been a few wheelie bins that have been lost over the years as well, people putting them in there.
25: Yeah, that's it. The bin normally survives, but the lid doesn't, sort of thing. Yep.
0: Oh, well, look, I hope that you guys manage on Wednesday night. I know it is the busiest night of the year for our fireys, and a big thank you to all of those fireys that are going to be working. As you've touched on, you know, that probably means for a lot of them, if they've got families as well, that they're not able to, you know, to spend that time with their kids and let off fireworks themselves if that's what they wanted to do. So a big thank you to all the fireys that are going to be working really bloody hard to keep us all safe. Please, everybody out there, treat them with the respect that they deserve.
25: Yep. They'll be working well past the closing time of 11 p.m.
0: Yeah.
25: So there are plane loads of people that fly in here from interstate to do this event. So if you're not a Territorian, make sure you observe the hours of operation.
0: Mm.
25: So you can buy your fireworks today. Sorry, not today.
0: On Wednesday,
25: You can buy them on the day.
0: Yep.
25: And that's it. But it's pointless letting them off, you know, when it's still light.
0: Yeah.
25: You get maximum effect, wait till it's dark and it ceases at 11 p.m.
0: Yeah, and make sure you stop at 11 p.m. And I think, you know, we've all got to make sure we do the right thing, particularly if you want this to continue on. You've got to make sure you do the right thing and stay safe.
25: Yeah, that's the big message. Stay safe. You know, it's in your hands, literally.
0: Yeah.
25: So don't blow up your hand.
0: Exactly.
25: That's pretty big.
0: Yep.
25: But once it's all over too, then we can hand in the fireworks to NT WorkSafe. So they'll take the fireworks, and if you're in remote areas or NT WorkSafe is not in your area, mm-hmm. then hand them into your local police station.
0: Yeah, very good advice. Well, Chief Fire Officer Stephen Sewell, Northern Territory Fire Service, really good to speak with you this morning. We'll probably catch up with you on Thursday to find out how it's all gone.
25: No dramas.
0: Thank you. Thanks so much. It is just on 28 minutes after 10 o'clock. That number, if you'd like to call through this morning, 8941 1049.
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4: 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They're in the stadium. They have this big drum and they all do this Viking row. The whole stadium's like, well, that's amazing. Cool. And then when they're in the streets for the Dutch, they all go all to the left of the line. They have some of the best fans in the world. We are freaking useless.
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13: Darwin's best tax time prices have landed at Harvey Norman. 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
14: The excitement is palpable here at Berry Springs today, folks, as the Crocs enter the barrier for the race that stops the NT. It's the Berry Springs Tavern Croc Cup Carnival, and they're locked away. We're in the starters' hands.
15: Don't miss a minute of the action and fun at the Berry Springs Tavern Croc Cup Carnival on August 2nd. 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
0: It is just on 10:30 and always plenty happening around the place. Joining us live on the line from St John Ambulance, the Chief Executive Officer, Abby Truen. Good morning to you, Abby.
6: Good morning, Katie. Good morning to your listeners.
0: Lovely to have you on the show. Abby, well, first off, we might just find out how things went over the weekend. It looks like there was a number of car crashes will they significantly impact ambulance capacity to respond over the weekend across Darwin, Katherine and Nhulunbuy. Talk us through what our paramedics were called out to.
6: Yeah, it was a very busy weekend, Katie. It's not unusual for us to have busy days, but this was very busy indeed. We had two patients transported in Katherine who were in critical condition following a single vehicle rollover. And then we had our event health paramedics heading out to the radio that were dispatched to another single vehicle incident. And we had a critical patient there that needed to be transported. And in addition, we had Nhulunbuy, 100 kilometres out, another single vehicle rollover. So quite a lot of activity over the weekend.
0: Yeah, it sounds like it. And you and I have spoken on numerous occasions throughout this year about some of the pressure on our paramedics. And we know that certainly earlier in the year, there was that real surge in demand, meaning that paramedics were not able to respond to fulfil their duties. I believe that when it is that situation, it's called a code white. Have we been back there recently?
6: So code white, Katie, is when we're actually failing, completely failing. But we do have a level before we get to a white, which is called a OCAT red. Now, that means it's sort of, if you like, the same as what a code yellow is at the hospital. It means where there is significant pressure on our ambulance service operations and we have to change what we do and call in additional resources and there are delays to many cases. We're experiencing that almost daily. So I receive a text message every time we hit a red and we have a period of red until we can stabilise again. So we had it happen twice on Saturday in Darwin. We had it happen in Katherine once during the day. And Nhulunbuy, of course, after that motor vehicle accident where our only available resource responded 100 kilometres out of town. So it is a regular occurrence for us and challenging, as you can appreciate.
0: Well, absolutely. I mean, particularly when you put it like that, that it is the same situation as the hospital being in a code yellow, because we know the demand that is being placed on our paramedics when you're in one of these reds. Abby, you know, we've spoken on numerous occasions as well about then this ongoing funding to St John. As I understand it, and you and I have spoken about, there was a commitment for a one-off boost to funding. Has that helped at all?
6: It was definitely intended to help us stabilise, and what it will allow us to do is employ some additional paramedics and put one vehicle on the road. We're definitely on the way to doing so. Yep. We had four experienced officers join us from interstate today to start their training, so that's terribly exciting. Yeah, great news. And they come with a combined about 150 years worth of experience, so wonderful for the territory. But it hasn't made a material change to our response times. We're spending a lot of energy ensuring we don't hit a white by rearranging how we do our business. And that's when we get to a red, that's what tells us we need to start that work early. But no, the demand is still there. The demand is still intense. And our officers are working as hard as ever to meet territory needs.
0: So where are talks at then in terms of locking in that long-term funding?
6: We're still talking, Katie. I will tell you, we're still talking. We have an agreement until December and we hope that we will be finalised well before then. But we're still talking and I am hopeful that we will continue to progress something that is meaningful and will assist us to meet the demand that Territorians expect.
0: Well, how important is it that we do get to a point where that funding arrangement is actually, you know, concluded and that there is a boost for St John? Because, I mean, if we're operating at that OPCAP red regularly, almost daily, it sounds to me like it's absolutely needed sooner rather than later.
6: Couldn't agree with you more, Katie. I mean, we need to be able to meet the demand coming through those phone lines. We're also doing some work to try and alleviate how we manage our calls. You know, we're changing some processes within the 000 centre, which is great. So there's a lot of work going on within St John. We're certainly not sitting back. We're trying everything we can to meet the demand with what we have, but we know that demand absolutely exceeds our capacity on a regular basis. So How we do it, sure, but we do need some additional resources without question.
0: Yeah. If you've just joined us, we are indeed speaking to the CEO of St John, Abigail Truan. Abby, we know the government this morning were talking up the new crime statistics showing that the number of police assaulted in May 2026 fell to 25 victims. It's well down from the high of 46 in January last year. Mm-hmm. It is good news for police, but how are things tracking for frontline workers at St John?
6: Oh, I'd love to say the same thing, Katie, but we're not seeing that. We've had 25 incidents alone with our paramedics in the last month. That has predominantly been in Alice Springs and Tennant Creek. So it is happening on a regular basis. We've had incidents just over the weekend, for example, physical and verbal assaults in the back of an ambulance. So that happened in Alice Springs. And we've certainly had an incident in Tennant Creek with a vehicle that threatened to ram ours. So it's still going on. We're doing what we can to try and support our officers to leave a scene way earlier than perhaps they were before. They're beautiful, caring individuals, but we need to make it okay for them to say absolutely not and to get out well and truly early enough to protect themselves. So there is what we're doing, but the numbers aren't decreasing. We've had great engagement from Tangentyre Council and Central Council, and they're working with us to try campaigns across Alice Springs to strengthen people's understanding of the importance of ambulance officers and to protect them. So that work's well underway, but our numbers are still quite high.
0: Yeah, they sound like they are. And I mean, some of that sounds like it's absolutely shocking. With those 25 incidents that you mentioned, what kind of thing are we talking about? Are we talking physical assault, verbal assault, a combination of both?
6: Combination of both. Two have resulted in injuries, physical injuries to our officers. And it's the extreme intimidation. You know, a crew arriving trying to get to someone very unwell and for a crowd of people to turn on them and to start to manhandle them and them trying to get themselves out of there and calling duress. So it escalates very quickly. It's not always predictable and it's not always the same locations that are causing us injuries. So, you know, it's hard to help your office what might happen in the next 5 to 10 minutes.
0: What do you reckon? I mean, do we need to see body-worn cameras? Are they like things that are still looked at the moment, or what would St John be happy to see happen in this space, or keen to see happen?
6: It has changed for us. We're still looking at those things to need action well early. So we actually brought in a humanitarian expert who works in secure areas, and he's been working for 2 weeks with our officers in Alice Springs to build their personal resilience, to provide them some ideas, guidance and support and reinforcements and procedures to keep them. I understand that was really successful. That will do a lot to help our officers, but it's not enough. We're looking at mirrors in our ambulances so we can see someone from behind who might want to cause harm. The body-worn cameras, we've got prototypes we're looking at, but again, officers need to feel confident that patient confidentiality is being maintained and the data's appropriately managed. So there's a few challenges with that, but yeah, all of it is available and we're certainly discussing it with our crews to try and make their situation safer.
0: Well, hopefully you're able to come to some agreements there sooner rather than later so that our paramedics can really feel safe on the job. Abby, before I let you go, Territory Day, we know it is a night for fireworks and we've been speaking about this with the fireys just a short time ago. We also caught up with WorkSafe a little bit earlier. What is the message, though, from St John when it comes to Territory Day?
6: Oh, Katie, it's fantastic, isn't it? We still get to do this. So celebrate, be proud and be sensible. But save your 000 calls for us for serious emergencies when you're at risk. And I would like to leave on a note of keep your fingers, keep your eyes, keep your friends. And 20 minutes under running water if you get a burn, no lotions, no potions.
0: Good advice. I like the way you've kept that very simple for us as well, Abby, so that we, so that those of us who maybe, you know, in an emergency aren't quite as prepared and calm as our St John paramedics and volunteers and everybody else. You've given us good advice so that hopefully we know what to do if there is an emergency.
6: Thanks, Katie.
0: Thank you. Good to catch up with you. That is Abigail Truen there, the CEO of St John, and always good to catch up with her and find out what's going on around the Northern Territory. Now, we're going to take a really quick break. When we come back, we're going to be finding out a little bit more about this wonderful fundraiser that happened at the Noonamar Tavern on Friday night.
8: One day to go until the grand reopening of the Criterium, the pub we've renovated with our good friends at Forex. 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
3: It is just on 17 minutes away from 11 o'clock. Now, over the weekend or on Friday evening, we know the Noonamah community rallied behind Tears Recovery Auction, which was held, raising an incredible $75,868 at the Noonamah Tavern. 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And joining us on the show, Jason Moon from NT Tropical Passion Fruit. Good morning, Jason.
4: Morning, Katie. How are you?
3: I am very good. Probably not as pumped as you are after Friday night's effort. That is incredible.
4: Oh, it was fantastic, Katie. I couldn't believe the amount of people there that were there to support Tia and Todd and just open their wallets up. It was absolutely fantastic.
3: Oh, mate, tell me a little bit more about the night, like how much you ended up getting in terms of things that you could auction, items that you could auction, and what some of the real big-ticket items were.
4: Yeah, well, so we ended up with about just over $55,000 worth of donated items from businesses and a few individuals as well that we had. So we sort of had a target, like me and Ian Bradford, the auctioneer, a mate of mine, we sort of had a bit of a target. We thought, well, if we get 30,000, we'll be happy. Like Ian goes, that's pushing it. I said, yeah, we'll see how we go, mate. Let's push it, see how we go, get the people here. And then on the night, Katie, it was just crazy. It was absolutely unbelievable.
3: In
4: the auction itself. Yeah. The auction itself raised about 66,000, and then we had some meat trades going. We raised $3,000 worth of meat trades. Unbelievable.
3: That's crazy. Was it just people going, oh, do you know what? I'm going to donate $100.
4: Yep, they were. Yeah, like the meat trades. Like we had five meat trades going around. VetsNT done all the meat trades for us, and like they come to me and said, oh, well, we just got like $1,500 for the first one. Like I said, how? Because I've never seen so many people buy meat trade tickets. So, and then the auction come along and it just went crazy. We had some good items there. We had some big ticket items there as well. But the support we got from the locals, which is unbelievable.
3: Oh, Jason, tell me, what were some of those big ticket items and how much did they go for?
4: Well, we had one, and this was a really, we left it till pretty late the night. It was made by VIP NT. So that was a fishing charter. And then you go back to a mothership and they cook the feed up for you, and then you have a sunset cruise for the night as well on top of that.
3: Oh.
4: So it had a value, like a retail value of $4,500.
3: Yeah.
4: And we got $5,750 for.
3: That is awesome. That is so awesome. I tell you what, you know, Tia and Todd must be some bloody good people for the community to rally around them in the way that they have. And, that, you know, I was thinking about it last night when Kathleen had told me how much money was raised. And you feel quite emotional thinking that, you know, that the community has just bandied around them like that. But they must be really good people.
4: They are. That's the thing with them, mate. They're great people. They're a young couple with their first bub, and I think they'll just touch everybody's heart. So, and they're going to need some help. So, and what the community got together and showed, well, this is what we want to do for you. Unbelievable.
3: Yeah. How nice. Now, do they know exactly how much money has been raised and what was their reaction?
4: Oh, they were blown away because on the night we actually had one of those big dummy checks and we'd done a quick calculation and we come up with 66,820 or 880 it was. And that wasn't, we hadn't counted all the cash donations and done a final tally on everything. So that was just a quick one we'd done up. So we presented that to them. Tony Innes from Noonamah said, oh, bugger that, I'll make that up to 70,000. So he threw in another $3,220 to make it up to a nice even $70,000, which was fantastic.
3: Oh. And good on Tony for doing that, but then it sounds like the money just kept flowing in.
4: Yeah, when we sat down and done the full tally up and then worked out how many raffle tickets we sold and done all the cash donations, a lot of people just coming up to my daughters and we had a

0: in there, and they'll just find $100 and go, oh, yeah, there you go. There's $100. I wanted to buy an item, but I couldn't get a chance. So he's $500. So, yep. And so that's where that extra $6,000 come from. So,
1: yeah.
0: Which is unbelievable.
1: How amazing. Tell me, how is Tia going at the moment? And you know, you wonder, like, I really hope this takes some weight off her shoulders.
0: Yeah, no, she's going, he's good. She's home, so her, Todd and Laney are at home now, which is fantastic. So she's doing outpatient rehab. So she got to go to the hospital every day.
1: Yep.
0: She has a day off tomorrow, so that's where we're going to go catch up with her tomorrow and have a yak to her and present her with all this money and, yeah, just have a bit of a talk to them. And, yeah, they're just overwhelmed with the support. They're just, they're blown away. They could not believe it, so... And being typical sort of hard people, didn't want this in the first place sort of thing. Like, no, we'll be right. And we knew they're not going to be right. So this year just gives them a chance to relax and not relax, but like at least Todd won't have to go back to work next week.
1: He's
0: rely on other family members.
1: That's right. And this is the thing, you know, when you're a beautiful young couple that are kind to everybody around you, this is what the community does, right? Everybody said, you guys might not think you need a hand, but we're going to give you one anyway because we don't want, you know, your partner to have to rush back to work, Todd to have to rush back to work. We want him to be able to look after Tia and Lainey. So I just think it is beautiful. What the community done over the weekend. It honestly gives you so much faith in humanity, hey?
0: Yeah, it does. And I think that's Darwin. That's the NT. Like, people don't see this. I've got my mum up here at the moment. She goes, you never see this down south. Like, the way the community gets together, and not just the rural area, like, as the town community come out as well. Like, there was hundreds of people there.
1: Yeah.
0: And people that I've never seen before, the Noonamah Pub.
1: Yeah.
0: And I've been doing charity stuff there for 20 years, and I've never seen the numbers like we had there. So it's just unbelievable.
1: That is awesome. Well, Jason, mate, thank you so much for chatting with us on air this morning, but for also raising this so that we knew, you know, Monday last week, I think he got in contact with us initially. And, you know, when there are good people in the community that need a hand up, we're always happy to talk about it on air. So I really appreciate you making us aware of it. And we wanted to try and help you to get as many people out there as you could.
0: Yep, no, definitely, Katie, and I really appreciate the help that you've given us as well. It's just fantastic, and that's how we need to get the word out there, and this is the best way to do it.
1: So. Oh, well, mate, all the best. Please pass on our love and well wishes to Tia and Todd and beautiful little baby Lainey, and I hope that that Tia is on the road to recovery, you know, and that it's a quick road to recovery for her.
0: Yep, definitely, Katie, and that's all what we want for them now, so at least they can relax a little bit. And just know they don't have to worry about finances for a little while, and let's concentrate on getting Tia better, and that's what she needs to do. So, which is fantastic.
1: Oh, good on you, work, Jason. Yeah, I know.
0: Patrick season's starting soon. I need her back.
1: You need her back. Oh, good on you, mate. And you know what a good bloke to work with. I tell you what, making sure that all this has happened. Good on you. Thank you so much for your time, Jason.
0: Thanks, Katie.
1: Thank you. That's Jason Moon, NT Tropical Passion Fruit is where he's from. And how beautiful the way that the community has rallied around Tia. $75,000 is what they raised out at the Noonamah Tavern on Friday night with all of those auction items that were donated, about $50,000 worth of items from what Jason had told us. And they raised about $66,000 just in those auction items. Then they had those meat trays as well where they'd raised a bucket load of money. Then Tony Innes made a donation of about $3,000 by the sounds of it. Then they made even more money as you know, people were just flowing through and making those donations. So well done to everybody involved, and I really hope that it does help Tia and Todd to be able to get back on their feet. And I know, you know, by the sounds of what Jason's saying, they're not the kind of couple that are asking for that help. But you know what? Sometimes the community can see that you need it. You might not want to ask, and they've all rallied around because they're clearly really good people to make that happen. happen. So well done to everybody involved. And I know the Noonamah Tavern do a lot to, you know, to help different charities as well. So good stuff, and good on them all for making sure that Tia and Todd are going to be able to just stress a little bit less, hopefully. Now, that number, if you'd like to call through this morning, 8941 1049. You can also send us a message. Gee, there's plenty of messages coming through on the text line this morning about lots and lots of different things. I'm going to get to all of those messages in the next hour, so keep them coming. And, well, we're also going to catch up with the Bureau. We'll keep you up to date with everything that's happening in local news, and we'll whip around the nation.

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5: Morning, I'm Jackie Lim. A loophole in the HECS student loan system is making the government billions at the expense of already stretched uni students and graduates. Currently, HECS indexation happens in June before student payments from the previous year have been credited. Independent MP Monique Ryan says pushing it back to November would save students more than $3 billion over the coming decade. Make the most of these lower petrol prices, with the average unleaded prices now lower than they were at the start of the war. We're being told it won't last long, though, with the fuel excise discount being halved from Wednesday. Peter Curry from the NRMA says that'll push unleaded as high as the mid-170s.
6: People will feel it, but certainly nothing compared to what we were paying in the middle of the crisis when things were at their absolute worst.
5: The Social Services Minister says the budget's housing tax reforms are starting to show results, claiming first home buyers are now dominating weekend auctions.
7: You go to an auction now and you see first home buyers for the first time in many years actually able to buy a home of their own because they're not competing against cashed up investors.
5: Tanya Plibersek there on 7. It comes as totality figures show auction clearance rates in several major cities have slumped to their lowest levels since the pandemic. And the cost of living is taking no hostages, with another musical calling curtain ahead of schedule. Producers of the show Waitress have announced it will not travel beyond Melbourne, blaming tough economic conditions. It follows a similar move by Beetlejuice the musical, which recently ended its run in Brisbane early and cancelled several shows nationwide. In sport, the Socceroos are in Oakland as preparations for their round of 32 match against Egypt continue. The Aussies have never won a match in the World Cup beyond the group stages, but they're in with a shot. Egypt's only two spots ahead of them on the global rankings. The last time the two countries met was in 2010. And in NRL, Queensland coach Billy Slater has backed Pat Carrigan to be fit for next week's State of Origin showdown. The Broncos star has been recalled for the decider despite not having played a game in over a month following ankle surgery. That's the latest in news and sport.
0: In and Out Board Marine's massive mid-year boat sale is on now. 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
8: Checking those tides, we're expecting a low tide at 3:15 this afternoon of hang on, we're expecting it at 12:15 this afternoon of 3.15 metres. I was reading that back to front. Better make sure I get those tides right. Now, the weather forecast for today, mostly sunny with light winds, 31 the expected top in the city, 33 in the rural area and 33 degrees today in Katherine. Those temperatures across the top end right now, 28 in Katherine. Out in the rural area, sitting on 29 degrees and Darwin City right now on 28 as well.
1: Katie Wolf, covering the issues that are important to you.
8: I think Kathleen thought she was getting away with that little yawn because she was off mic, but I could still hear her in my ears. We're giving you up this morning, Kathleen.
9: Oh, I'd probably had too big a weekend and then a baby decided to keep me awake for 2 hours overnight, which isn't conducive to working in live radio, so... Or conducive to working with you, for that matter.
8: But she's here. She's ready to go. She's ready to go. That's the main thing.
9: A mentor once told me you can show up not 100%, but as long as you show up, that's the main
8: thing. That's true. It's very true.
9: Not to make excuses for potentially a bad read coming up, but we'll see how we go.
8: Never a bad read. Kathleen, there's lots making news headlines right around the place this morning, though, isn't there? And lots kind of just up for discussion. You know, on Friday, Arvo, you'd text me at about 5 o'clock and were like, oh, the ABC's just reporting on their news that Manuel Brown, you know, had been caught again. Speeding. Yes. I was like, first off, why are you listening to that at 5 o'clock on a Friday?
9: Don't
8: but
9: pick up
8: lucky
9: the kids.
8: You were.
9: I know. And we just obviously had the opposition leader in for the week that was. Mm. So, I mean... That also begged the question, did Selena know about this latest speeding fine that Manuel had copped, which supposedly has been reported was back in February, obviously not long after he received his licence back following that suspension.
8: Yep.
9: I'd have had confirmed that we have the opposition leader tomorrow, so that will no doubt be another question. But Manuel, mate, what's going on?
8: Well, what is going on? Stop speeding. For a start. Yes. And, you know, like the thing is, people lose their lives speeding. Mm. And I want to be really clear on this.
9: Five.
8: That's exactly right. Everybody needs to make sure that they're doing the right thing on the roads. I don't know where he's been caught. According to his father-in-law last time round, he got a number of speeding tickets along Tiger Brennan when there were roadworks happening. Well, now we're talking about an incident reportedly in February this year. So you need to stop speeding for a start. And, you know, be upfront about it. If he's told the opposition leader, why is she then not being upfront about it? So we'll try to get some of those questions answered, of course, tomorrow morning when we do have the opposition leader on the show. Now, I can see that the... you know, Labor are in overdrive over the weekend as well. They're on social media. Everybody's sort of, you know, saying, oh, have you seen that, you know, people are trying to do the numbers behind Leah Finocchiaro's back and sort of trying to create this diversion. But the fact is, right now, they need to sort out their own backyard before they're worrying about anybody else's.
9: And let's face it, there's just not as big of anger against the CLP or the Chief Minister for that matter. Really, people are really focusing on the policies and the decisions rather than the personalities, which we did see a lot in the previous government over Michael Gunner, Natasha Files, Eva Lawler.
8: Yep.
9: You know, people were more focused on who was leading, who was holding a certain portfolio rather than the actual decisions that were made. Of course, crime was a huge boiling point for people and, of course, they were talking about that.
8: Mm.
9: But it did boil down to who was making the calls around that situation. It was across various different ministers, Michael Gunner, Kate Warden. You know, I could continue on, but there's just not that same level at the moment. And whether that's, you know, still we see the hangover from the previous Labor government or people are supportive of what the government doing.
8: So I just don't think that there's an appetite for leadership change from the CLP at the moment.
9: I think that would really piss people off.
8: 100%. As much as, you know, Labor might like to try and push that, and it might not be official Labor pushing it, but I know there's a few pages that have been created on social media. And she's
9: a leader. She's not going to keep everyone happy. There are going to be people within her team that are very unhappy about certain things. And, you know, maybe they have said pointed things to particular people that gets the rumour mill going. But, you know, I think it would be a pretty bad move from the CLP if they were to do something like that.
8: Well, and right now, you've got to keep your ear to the ground and what people care about. Like today, we've got people texting through about things like the power price increase. That is a concern for a lot of Territorians. If you're going to be, you know, getting a 5.3% power increase, how that's going to impact you when your
9: especially
8: power bill arrives.
9: Cost of living crunch, for sure.
8: Exactly. You know, we're talking about things like the police officer assaults and the fact that they've reportedly gone down, but then we've got our paramedics, you know, speaking to us, the CEO of St. John's saying that there are still paramedics being assaulted, two over the weekend, in fact. These are the real issues that people actually care about right now. And you know, even on the text line, we're seeing people are talking more about whether their 16-year-old should be able to carry OC spray than what they are about Manuel Brown at the moment. So I get that it is a bit of a bubble story in some ways, but it is our responsibility to make sure that people are aware of what's going on with all of our politicians and you know, how indeed the Labor Party is going to deal with some of those issues. I thought it was interesting over the weekend, the machine getting revved up, trying to distract.
9: And I mean, that's all the game playing behind the scenes. Of course, that's all comes with politics. And, you know, of course, we enjoy those kind of tidbits too. Those
8: like
9: people out there, don't fail to tell us again. But obviously there are very big issues that people are very frustrated about. And at the end of the day, when you are elected to Parliament, you are enacting the legislation, and speeding is a big thing. And, you know, you are held in a higher regard. So, you know, speeding is breaking the law. And politicians aren't supposed to do that.
8: That's exactly right. Kathleen, what's making news headlines this morning that we should know about?
9: NT police are calling for information after a woman was allegedly assaulted in Palmerston CBD. Police say the woman was with a small group gathered in an open area near Palmerston Circuit when a disturbance occurred between 9 p.m. and 9:30 p.m. on June 18th. It's believed the woman was assaulted during the disturbance and she was located the next morning at Reghillier Park and treated for her injuries. Police are urging any witnesses or anyone with dash cam footage of the area during the time of the disturbance to contact police on 131 444. A 23-year-old man and a 16-year-old boy have been arrested over the weekend in Alice Springs, accused of an aggravated assault of a 13-year-old boy. The young victim had been working at a takeaway shop on late Saturday night when he had gone outside and was approached by two people. It's alleged one of the offenders assaulted the teen while the other tried to steal his belongings. A bystander intervened, but they were also allegedly threatened by the pair with an edged weapon before fleeing. The pair were tracked down on Sunday with the 23-year-old also arrested over domestic violence matters.
8: Wouldn't you be absolutely furious if your 13-year-old had gone to work to do their job and that happened to them?
9: Yeah, 100%.
8: I'd be raging.
9: You'd be like, you're not going back to work there, really, wouldn't you?
8: Yeah, well, why shouldn't a kid be able to go to work and earn some pocket money?
9: Exactly.
8: And to have to deal with that is infuriating.
9: 100%.
8: What else should we know about, Kat?
9: A wild street brawl in Alice Springs involving machetes and metal bars has led to several arrests. In the early hours of this morning, police were called to a reported large group were fighting on the street with weapons. When they arrived, police found a 48-year-old man with significant injuries to his face and arms. A 34-year-old and 21-year-old man were arrested and expected to be charged. And a Darwin woman has won $1 million in a lotto game. The woman in her 20s held the only Division 1 winning entry nationally in the weekday windfall draw last Friday. She says she bought the ticket on a whim and that the winning prize would provide a strong financial foundation for her future.
8: Don't know about you, but I'm very jealous.
9: Me too. Although, mate, I don't know if my answer would be quite as responsible as that. My husband would have something to say about that.
8: But some new clothes.
9: Yeah, might just siphon a little bit off, have a little bit of fun with.
8: Without Steve knowing.
9: That's it.
8: He knows now. Kathleen, thank you as always for keeping us up to date with local news.
9: Thank you.
8: It is just 12 minutes after 11 o'clock. Lots and lots of messages on the text line this morning. Let's take a look at a few of those. I've got one here from Greg in K-Town that says, "Hi, Katie and Kat, 5.3% power increase. Can you ask the Chief Minister if the feed-in tariff is also increasing as it wasn't increased last July?" That one there from Greg. Greg, I did ask the Chief Minister. If you missed that, we have popped that audio up on the Mix 104.9 9 website and also on the iHeartRadio app. Now, I've got a message here that says, good morning, Katie. Debo from Darwin here. So more charging stations and more electric cars. Of course, the electricity bill goes up. Lol. Oh, Debo. That is one of my best friend's nicknames from Mount Isa. So I don't know who you are, but I love that name. Now, that is interesting, isn't it? The more charging stations and more electric cars and then the electricity bills going up. And I know that the reason that was provided, I think, was for the delivery of that service, you know, in not the electric power station. Oh, goodness me, I'm struggling with my words. Not the electric charging stations, but more so the delivery to be able to make sure that that service, i.e. power, is provided across the Northern Territory. Another message coming through that says, good morning, Katie and Kathleen. I live out at Southport and we get told that if we don't have fire breaks, we'll get a fine. Crown Lands also have land out here. You guessed it. No fire breaks. What is the go with that? That's concerning to hear. And you do think, how is it a situation where, you know, the private landowner is having to do the right thing? And so you should. But then Crown Land, they're not doing the same. So thank you for bringing that to our attention. Another one here that says, hi, Katie, I'm grumpy. I have to go interstate for a medical procedure that's not available here. NT government will only pay best fare flight. Accommodation has big gap for reimbursement. Basically, I'll be out of pocket between $1,500 and $2,000. If an op is not offered here in the Northern Territory, the government should foot the bill. Simple, says that text. That is not good to hear that you're out of pocket that much. And for some people, it would mean that you're just not able to actually go and get it done. So I think that's a really fair point that you're making. Another one here. Good morning, Katie. Power and water is a bloody disaster. That place has got so much dead weight and housing 90% diversity hires. And sadly, a lot are not the right people for the jobs. Their award is so beneficial to workers and it's bull. They work for the taxpayer. It needs to be scrapped and rebuilt, says that message. Another one here. Good morning, Katie. I agree with Leah and I would absolutely have my 16-year-old daughter carry OC spray. She's been stalked on the way to school several times. She's very sensible and it would give me some peace of mind. Thank you very much for that message. I'm really interested to hear from anybody that does maybe have a child that's 16 years old and what you think of those comments that were made by the Chief Minister, Leah Fenocchiaro, a little bit earlier on the show. If you missed it, take a listen to what she had to say, following on from me asking, well, a question that does keep getting raised, whether the OC spray trial comes September, if it's going to continue. Take a listen.
10: I'm going to be saying, yep, let's keep it. We're going to have legislation ready to go and it will become a permanent feature. What I actually am doing right now is reviewing whether we can expand any of the uses of it or change some of the rules. For example, we had a lot of feedback about it being 18 years and over. And a lot of people were saying, well, I want my 17-year-old daughter to have one, for example.
8: So like while she's leaving work or something.
10: Exactly. 16-year-olds can drive a car. You know, there's a lot of responsibility we put on them. So we're exploring.
8: It's a big call. Some states we're not even, across the board, you're not even allowed to use social media till you're 16. Do you think it's the right move?
10: Well, yeah, I'm looking at it. And you know what, Katie? People thought it was a big call bringing it in and I stared them all down and the sky didn't fall in and the world didn't explode and everyone who thought it was the end of the universe because we're bringing in OC spray, I proved them wrong.
8: So there you go. That was the Chief Minister on the show a little bit earlier this morning talking about the OC spray and saying that, yeah, she actually thinks that it could be expanded. So keep those messages coming. Whatever is on your mind this morning, we always love to hear from you. I'll get to some more of those in a little while. But coming your way in about 3 minutes, we're going to be hearing from the Bureau of Meteorology.
11: We're going to save the pub.
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8: You are listening to 360. It's just on 20 minutes after 11 o'clock. And joining us live on the line from the Bureau of Meteorology, it's Jess Lingard. Good morning to you, Jess.
21: Morning, Katie.
8: Jess, how did we go on the weekend weather-wise? It felt a little bit more humid around the place.
21: It certainly has been a little bit more humid, and we've continued that story through this morning as well. We got close, but just not quite close enough, down to 20.7 degrees just after 5 o'clock this morning. And it's all to do with these winds. They're just a slightly more easterly than we would like, and as a result, it's bringing in that moisture from the Gulf of Carpentaria. That is going to be a story that continues through this week. We've got a nice big high-pressure system to the south of the country, and that is driving those more easterly winds. So bringing that moisture across, we could even see so much moisture that it actually starts to rain. Ooh. We've got those really weak little gulf lines that form up in the Gulf and then push in, bringing some showers into sort of parts of the Arnhem District, through the northern and eastern parts of the Arnhem District. But then as they travel across the top end overnight, we may even see those little sort of showery things first thing in the morning around the city or even around the Tiwi Islands. And that's going to continue through until about Thursday. Things should start to sort of look a little drier as we move into the weekend, but not really seeing those overnight minimums dropping below 20 degrees. So not getting that full effect of the dry southeasterly winds. So we're still going to just have to keep hanging on. I've registered the complaint from your producer that the dry season is not dry enough, and I will take that up with the powers that be.
8: Oh, Kathleen's like pumping her arm out there. She's like, yes, we need the dry season to arrive, to be here. Jess, tell me, I mean, this bit of a humid sort of, you know, what we're experiencing at the moment, it might not be such a bad thing for Territory Day on Wednesday. We know there's going to be plenty of people letting off fireworks. What is the forecast for Wednesday for Territory Day?
21: So there is that chance of a shower or two, and it is going to be first thing in the morning that we're expecting that as part of those gulf lines coming across the top end. So if we are going to see any showers, they are going to be early in the morning, up to maybe a millimetre or two potentially, and a 31 degree maximum temperature. But as you mentioned, it is going to remain humid, and that is a good thing if we do have some errant fireworks on Territory Day, because it is just ever so slightly harder to get a fire going on a humid day. But obviously, as we said on Friday, we do want people to celebrate responsibly.
8: Absolutely. So, Jess, the forecast for, well, the top end today, including Catherine, sounds like it's going to be sunny, little bit of humidity. And how high are we expecting those temperatures to go?
21: A beautiful summary there, Katie. Yes, absolutely. Mostly sunny conditions today. A top of 31 degrees if you are in the city. Palmerston today, mostly sunny and a top of 32 degrees. It'll also be 32 in Coolalinga today. 33 for the folks in Humpty Doo and Noonamar, and also going for a partly cloudy day in Catherine, a top of 33 degrees today.
8: Well, Jess Lingard, always good to catch up with you. We'll talk to you again on Friday.
21: Then.
8: Thank you. That's Jess Lingard from the Bureau of Meteorology, just letting us know what we can expect weather-wise throughout the week, particularly for Territory Day on Wednesday. Very keen to hear from you this morning. What have you got lined up for Territory Day? What are you planning on doing? Are you going to let some fireworks off? Or are you somebody who stays home with your animals and worries a little bit more about that? I know it can be a bit of a juggle for a lot of us if you have got animals and you know, you're trying to make sure that they're okay as well. And I really hope, and please, you know, to anybody out there listening, I know the majority of us are certainly very responsible pet owners, and nobody wants their dog or cat to get out on Territory Day, but please do take care and do your best to try to keep them calm and inside the yard. I always worry after Territory Day that you're going to see a number of lost dogs around the place and them just getting really frightened, I guess. Now, lots and lots of messages through on the text line. There's one here that says, laughing my butt off, employed doesn't automatically mean meaningfully employed or thriving. Now, that is in relation to the discussion that we were having with the Chief Minister a little bit earlier this morning about these job numbers. So what we know in what's been described certainly as some good news is that the government is heralding a jobs boom. According to the latest ABS statistics, the number of employed people in the Territory is at its highest level on record, now at more than 150,000 people. Now, the Chief Minister put that down to a population growing as well, and we all want to see the population grow. Hopefully it will mean that we see an onflow in a positive way. Primarily I'm thinking out loud in relation to flights and being able to fly in and out of the Northern Territory a little bit more easily. Now, Caleb Burke's message through, and he said, good morning, Katie. What an absolute joke. Power and water is going up to 5.3%. We constantly hear the CLP spruiking the Beetaloo and supplying gas to the Territory, yet our prices continue to go up. Territorians should be benefiting from our resources. Will our bills go down when the Beetaloo is hooked up? That's a good question, Caleb. I don't know that it will, but that is a good question. Now, I've got one here from Dave from Dundee, and it says, good morning, Katie. What is the Melbourne government doing regarding the Qantas flights to Alice Springs? That's the issue here. Daniel Rochford needs to be quicker off the mark. He would have had a heads up, says Dave in Dundee. I don't reckon he does, Dave. I don't think Qantas give a you-know-what about our tourism operators in the Northern Territory. I think when it comes down to it, all that they are looking at is whether they think a flight route is financially viable or whether it's making them money or not. And if it's not, unfortunately, they don't even really care about whether there's any kind of moral or ethical obligation to have reasonable flights coming in and out of the Northern Territory. And I will say, Daniel Rochford, even throughout the crime crisis, through everything that's gone on in Alice Springs over recent years, he has done his absolute darndest to promote that place and to try to get people there to Central Australia. Now, just on the flights, I want to take you across, and I mentioned this a little bit earlier this morning, across to this story in the Australian Financial Review, where it is being reported that a fast-growing Vietnamese low-cost airline is seeking regulatory clearance to set up an Australian subsidiary in a move that could pave the way to establish a challenger to Qantas and Virgin Australia. Vietjet Air is best known for its irreverent branding, including bikini-clad models, and has already launched subsidiaries in Kazakhstan, I should say, I think I pronounced that correctly, and Thailand, and has more than 100 aircraft on order as it expands rapidly. Vietjet has asked the Civil Aviation Safety Authority for an air operator certificate and permission to start a locally incorporated operation with 10 Boeing 737 aircraft. That's according to people briefed on the matter who spoke on the condition of anonymity because they weren't authorised to comment. Now, a CASA spokesman declined to comment. That Vietjet then also declined to comment. But if Vietjet proceeds with its plans, it would be the first international airline to compete directly with Qantas and Virgin for more than a decade. When Singapore Airlines Tiger Airways subsidiary was absorbed into Virgin and subsequently closed in 2020 at the start of the pandemic. Now, since that time, we know that Regional Express, better known as Rex, unsuccessfully tried to compete with Qantas and Virgin on capital city routes, while another airline, Bonza, quickly went out of business. Rex ultimately collapsed and has been acquired by Air T. Vietjet has been eyeing Australia since Bonza collapsed, owing creditors $168 million back in 2023. And that was less than 12 months after it launched. Now, the Australian Financial Review reported at the time that Vietjet was considering taking over Bonza's air operator certificate, which is needed for local services. The company, better known, in 2007, and they're now, they were founded in 2007, and they are now listed on the Ho Chi Minh City Stock Exchange. Their recorded revenues, US $3.11 billion, that's $4.5 billion in the last financial year. So I don't know. I don't know what we're going to see happen here, but look, it would be good to have another airline operating in Australia if it's able to pass all the measures and tests that it needs to ensure that safety is obviously number one priority. And I know that that certainly if you're an airline operating in Australia, things need to be up to a very high standard. But would it mean that there is more competition, and would that ultimately potentially mean that there is some movement when it comes to different flight routes and also the cost to fly? We could only hope. Now, I've got an email that came through that said, "Well done, Chief Minister. The public you serve have a right to defend themselves against physical harm from lawless offenders." That is in relation to the OC spray. One here that said, "Hi, Katie. When Stephen Sewell is on the show, can you ask him why the sacked firefighters were not re-employed after the COVID mandate finished? The OCPE instructed the Chief Fire Officer to offer the firefighters jobs back, but it didn't happen. Firefighters also applied for positions as firefighters with at least 1 year experience as advertised from other states, only to have those applications cancelled. Still wanting answers," says that person who wishes to have their name withheld. "Sorry I didn't see that beforehand. It might be something that we can ask about at another point." One here that says, "Good morning, Katie. Should we fire the liar, NT style, as Leah and Laurie Zio talked to me about beating the streets before the election? I said to them, you'll win this election easy if you bring the power rebate back in. Yes, yes, yes, that's what we're going to do. To know how much power we all produce when it runs from 3 till 9. Pretty sure it's been dark for a few hours. Not sure the exact hours in that time frame. Think of that what you will," says that message. Another one here. Well, this was actually a call that came through from Pete, and Pete said, "On Saturday morning, he and his worker were at the Northern Suburbs pub working away from their car for 25 minutes and someone pinched his $1,250 orange backpack blower. It was only 6 weeks old. Oh, the pub licensee pulled the security footage, got an image of the person who stole it, face and car rego, reported it to the police and was told the department that investigates this kind of thing doesn't work over the weekend. So if anything's stolen in Darwin on the weekend, it'll have to wait until Monday. The car involved also apparently unregistered and uninsured. It's now 11 a.m. Monday and I'm yet to hear from the cops. Well, I would be pissed off about that. And I really hope that that's not the case, that we don't have anybody to investigate anything that's stolen over the course of the weekend. Hopefully somebody from the police will let us know whether that is indeed the case. But I'm sorry to hear that as well. I would be furious if someone stole my... someone broke into my car and pinched my brand new backpack blower worth $1,250. So I can understand why you want it back. Now, one from Jeff. Jeff says, good morning, 360. Just to let you know that the DSO and the band The Extras put on a superb performance at the amphitheatre on Saturday night with many thousands in the audience, says Jeff. Jeff, thank you for that message. And I was driving to collect one of my children on Saturday night, and I saw all these people leaving the gardens area, and I thought, oh, I wonder what's going on. And so obviously that was it, the DSO and the Extras. I'd forgotten that concert was going to be on, so that sounds like it was awesome, and I'm pleased to hear that they put on a fantastic show. Now, I've got a message here. Good morning, Katie and crew. I'm happy for my daughter to have a spray, even though she's not 18. Thank you for that message. And look, really keen to hear from you this morning. The Chief Minister saying to us earlier on the show that come September, she plans to continue on with the OC spray. She doesn't have any intention of that trial stopping, and that there is obviously a body of work that will happen between now and then, and liaising with the Northern Territory Police, of course, and I'm sure looking at some of the data. But she'd said that she's actually looking at whether it can be expanded in any way. And had pointed to the fact that that it had been raised with her that why couldn't some people who are younger than 18 actually have access to that OC spray. So she said, you know, it might be a young girl or a young lady leaving work and might want that OC spray for protection as they are walking on their own. And she said you can get a driver's license at the age of 16. So why not allow them to be able to access that OC spray? Now, of course, there would be the same rules and regulations, I'm imagining, as what there are when it comes to adults accessing that OC spray. But yeah, I just thought it was really interesting, particularly when you've got a situation where nationally we've got a Prime Minister saying, well, you're not allowed to use social media until you're 16, but then we've got our Chief Minister going, well, if you need some OC spray to keep yourself safe, she's okay with you getting your hands on that. Now, I know that there'll be plenty of people that are going, oh, I'm just not sure about this, and I get it. Even for me, when she first said it, I thought, oh, hang on a sec, do we really need to be doing this? But when you actually think about it, a lot of our young people have access to lots of other things. If they go out fishing regularly, they've probably got some kind of knife that they're able to use when they are out fishing. If they're out doing other things, you can, like, literally just about anything can be used as a weapon. But keen to hear your thoughts on this morning. We've popped up a post on social media on the Mix 104.9 Instagram page as well, if you want to comment on there. But we'll take a bit of a break. When we come back, I am going to whip around the nation and let you know what's making news headlines in other states and territories.
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8: You are listening to 360. It's just on 22 minutes away from midday. And, well, plenty happening right around the nation this morning. Where shall I start? I might kick off with this story that is being reported by the ABC online this morning nationally. And 33 Australian rules players, including 19 professional and semi-professional footballers, have been diagnosed with the degenerative brain disease, it's called CTE, which exposes the scale of the AFL's brain trauma crisis. Now, Four Corners has revealed the alarming findings compiled by the Australian Sports Brain Bank, including high-profile players who died in their 20s, 30s and 40s. And until now, there had only been 5 known cases of CTE diagnosed in professional AFL players. CTE is caused by repeated hits to the head and can only be diagnosed after death. In life, the disease has been associated with symptoms including depression, memory loss, rage, poor impulse control, and suicidal thoughts. With the disease claiming modern-day heroes like Adam Hunter and striking down young footballers like 23-year-old Nick Loudon, the AFL is facing criticism from experts who say the league's culture of denial is putting its players at risk. Professor Alan Pearce saying CTE is a preventable environmental disease and saying that the evidence that I'm seeing from these tragic deaths, talking to players in my research program and the almost lack of concern and some of the deflection from the CTE, says to me that the AFL does have blood on its hands, is his claim. Now, I, as plenty of you, I'm sure, who listen to the show regularly will know, I don't watch as much AFL as what I do the NRL. But I know in the NRL you see players being, you know, they're taken off the field very regularly when there is a head knock and they have to go off. They have to obviously then get assessed. It's like grade one, grade two, grade three, and they have a certain amount of time off the field depending on how heavy that head knock was and after the doctor has then assessed those players. So presumably, and like I said, I don't watch as much AFL, but presumably the AFL has a similar situation. I'm really not sure. I do think there is a serious, serious concern with CTE. You know, as an auntie of a young man playing in the NRL and the QRL, it is certainly something that you watch football very differently, you know, when you're worried about those head knocks and you're worried about the impact that it could have. And absolutely, all of our codes of football certainly have a duty of care to any player to make sure that they are protecting them as best they can. But we've also got young men who want to play that sport and women who want to play those sports and who want to play them really hard and tough. And I don't know what the answers are here, but I do think that, you know, I hope that there is some more research in this space. And I really hope that at some point they can get to a stage as well where they're able to study people's brains while they're still alive, you know, rather than having to wait to examine some of these players' brains after they've passed away to be able to see if they actually do have CTE. But yeah, it's concerning stuff. I've no doubt that there'll be a lot more discussion about this following on from what will be, I'm sure, a pretty fulsome report on 7:30 tonight on the ABC. Now, just taking you across to, a story in the Daily Telegraph, and this one is a very concerning one. We know that an Australian man accused of murdering a 17-year-old girl in Thailand and stuffing her body in a suitcase, had a biggest loser-style weight loss in the lead-up to his alleged crime. Simon Peter Carman, 45, had been a regular at the apartment blocks for almost a decade, making it his second home. The former mechanic had shed more than 30 kilos before returning to Thailand on his most recent stint. And a source had said, we used to call him Big Boy. He lost a lot of weight, at least 30 kilos, maybe more. He is now sitting in prison waiting for the police to complete their investigation into claims that he killed this young girl and dumped her body. He'd been coming to Thailand on and off for almost a decade and always stayed at the same apartment block, which he rents for about $100 a week. The source said he always stayed here. We would see him almost every day. He'd rented the bike for several months. And if someone got chatting to him, he might have three beers, but no more. Now, another source said that Mr. Carman had a few drinks on that day, despite the despite the large community of Australians and Brits who stayed there. Few drinks and few friends, they've said. So, absolutely disgusting stuff. Now, we know the family of this slain Thai teenager have demanded that her alleged murderer be executed, and a red ribbon was on the door of that apartment where it had happened. No signs on Sunday of the brutal murder that allegedly happened there. Now, so that story coming from the Daily Two Friends, they've said. So, absolutely disgusting stuff. Now, we know the family of this slain

Queensland. The Courier Mail reporting that police are hunting a hit-and-run driver who fled after striking and killing an elderly woman after running a red light at a pedestrian crossing in Brisbane's south. The 72-year-old Kingston pedestrian suffered critical injuries when she was hit by a blue Toyota Hilux travelling east on Beenleigh Road in Runcorn. She was taken to Princess Alexandra Hospital, where she later died. The ute was recovered burnt out at an intersection just before 8 p.m. This was yesterday. A Queensland Fire Department spokesperson said one crew spent 50 minutes extinguishing that flame, and there was no sign of the driver. Investigations now are working. Investigators are working to identify the driver and are urging them to come forward. So that story out of Queensland, terrible stuff. Let's go across to the Australian newspaper and have a bit of a look at some political news. And, well, it's being reported that Angus Taylor has linked the coalition's worst news poll result on record to the public anger with political parties of all persuasions, claiming the opposition needs time to rebuild after coalition splits under Suzanne Lee, with the coalition news poll suggest, it basically finds that support has fallen to just 17%. And the opposition leader's personal approval rating is sitting at its lowest level since he replaced Ms. Lee. Mr. Taylor said that rebuilding trust with the Australian public would take time. And he says the voting public is angry. They're angry with everything and everyone at the moment, and understandably so, he reckons. He went on to say, but we do know that we've got some real work to do to rebuild trust with the Australian people, and that takes time. Now, amid speculation from his own backbench about how much time he had to stem the party's bleeding in the polls and begin landing blows on the coalition's political opponents, Mr. Taylor refused to speculate on how long his leadership was safe. He said, we were in free fall and we'd see two bust-ups with the coalition. Now the coalition is solid. Solid as a rock, he reckons. And he said it's going to take time because people need to rebuild trust in the coalition, in a Liberal Party and a National Party that has breached trust. So that story there in the Australian newspaper. Now, let me take you across to, there is an awful lot happening around the place, but I want to take you across to a bit of footy news. And it's being reported out of Queensland that, Billy Slater has dropped a bombshell on the Maroons after revealing that he won't be signing a contract extension with Queensland, and his Origin coaching future hinges on a handshake agreement. So Slater is on the cusp of guiding Queensland to a fourth series win from 5 years in charge of the Maroons, heading into Wednesday week's decider against the New South Wales Blues at Suncorp Stadium. At Suncorp Stadium, but the 43-year-old remains off contract with the Queensland Rugby League beyond this series, amid speculation that he's going to take charge of the Melbourne Storm if veteran coach Craig Bellamy retires at season's end. Now, as we know, Bellamy, 66, revealed earlier this year that he's been diagnosed with a neurodegenerative disorder, and there is no guarantee that he's going to remain in charge of the Storm beyond 2026. After winning his first two Origin series in charge, the QRL announced Slater had committed to a 3-year extension to lead the Maroons for the 24-26 series. However, the Maroons great said he wouldn't be committing to a new deal in the form of a signed contract, and his future remained uncertain beyond the July 8 series finale. And he said, I don't think so, but I don't know, was what he said when he was asked if the decider could be his last game in charge of Queensland. And he said, I won't be signing another contract. This is not a contract job for me. I really enjoy helping this group of men and inspire our people of Queensland. When that changes, my position will change, or if someone in the QRL decides there's someone better for the job, I'm all for that as well. And look, I think it's a really, it's a tough one, because at the end of the day, Billy Slater is a good bloke. You know, he's certainly widely regarded as a really good bloke. And Melbourne Storm are in, you know, they're in a tough situation at the moment. Craig Bellamy is an absolute gun of the game.

0: game. He's been such a phenomenal coach for such a long, long time. And gee, you feel for him. He's crook. You know, he's staying in there and doing his best to do that job. And I think his players are doing their best for him as well. But it would be pretty off, wouldn't it, if the Melbourne Storm sort of announced that, you know, that they were going to have Billy step in, unless it was something that Craig wanted to happen. And I think at the very least, that man has earned the respect of that club 100 times over, and I think they'll be good to him. And I know if you're a Melbourne Storm fan, it's probably been a bit tough this season, but hey, every club has their ups and downs. There's no doubt about that. Even poor old Broncos at the moment, they're struggling a bit. It's been an interesting weekend if you're a football fan. If you're a rugby league fan like me, you'll be very happy if you're a Dolphins fan, that's for sure, sitting in third place after beating the Warriors on the weekend. But I tell you what, how good was the game as well against, with the North Queensland Cowboys and Penrith again? Maybe not so good if you're a Penrith fan, but great if you're a Cowboys fan. It was a big weekend of footy, and the NRL ladder is very interesting at the moment. Some of those teams that you would expect to be right up there, maybe not where you'd expect them to be, but that happens. Now, that's just about it for us this morning. It's been another busy morning, and tomorrow morning absolutely will be as well. We are going to be joined on the show by the opposition leader, Selena Yubo. She'll be joining us to talk. Well, there's a lot to talk about, including the claims that there's been, or the reports that there's been, another speeding fine racked up by Manuel Brown. And questions to the opposition leader as to when she knew about this, or if she knew about this, and really if he's able to stay on as the opposition spokesperson for a number of portfolios. Also tomorrow morning, we've got the Lord Mayor of Darwin, Peter Stiles, on the show, keen to talk about those Territory Day celebrations. And we're going to be catching up with a Burns clinical nurse consultant as well, warning about safety for children, really, on Territory Day, and just making sure that everybody does, really, you know, look after yourself, look after the little people around you, look after everybody around you, really, on Territory Day. There is a lot happening around the place. Just a reminder as well, on Territory Day on Wednesday, Kathleen and I aren't here. Territory Day for us here at Mix 104.9 turns into, well, Firecracker Day, and they're going to be doing it live from various different fireworks outlets on Wednesday. So Kathleen and I not here for Territory Day, but we'll be back, of course, on Thursday with all the coverage post Territory Day. But never fear, we are still here tomorrow morning, so make sure you join us from 9 o'clock. That is it for me today. Thank you so very much for your company. We'll be back again tomorrow morning from 9.
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0: What was your reaction to that the member for Arafura, Manuel Brown, had his licence suspended last year for speeding, and the opposition leader didn't publicly disclose this?
2: I think worse, I suppose, at the end of the day, is the cover-up. Labor were pretty quick to yell and scream and try and crucify. I remember it was Josh. It's like the pot calling the kettle black, Katie.
0: I like Manuel. He's a nice man. And where it becomes an issue for me is not only that driver behaviour, but the cover-up. And then, has there been any use of the taxpayer-funded vehicle in an appropriate way?
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1: One day to go until the grand reopening of the Criterium, the pub we've renovated with our good friends at Forex. Let's get the star of all this on right now, Tracy.
2: 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She's a beautiful old girl and now she sits high and mighty in the town.
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13: Hey there, I'm Jackie Lim. Australia's property market continues to lose momentum, with weekend auction clearance rates in Melbourne and Sydney dropping to their lowest levels since the pandemic. The totality figures show Brisbane is struggling the most. However, Adelaide bucked the trend, recording its best figures in 5 weeks. The coalition has slumped to a historic low in the polls, its primary vote collapsing to just 17% under Angus Taylor. Labor's seen a bounce in the polls to lead One Nation 33% to 29% after making tax changes to the budget. Health Minister Mark Butler telling Nine people have now had enough time to work out how they're affected.
14: People are focusing on what they're getting. There'll be another tax cut later this week, two tax cuts in this year's budget that we passed through the parliament last week.
13: Australia and Vanuatu are expected to sign a new security and defence agreement in Canberra today. It's aimed at strengthening regional stability in the Pacific and comes 10 months after a signing was scrapped in Port Vila over concerns it could undermine Vanuatu's sovereignty. Wildfires have broken out in Germany as temperatures in Europe continue to soar. Meantime, in France, public health officials say at least 4,000 people have died over just 3 days. The cost of tying the knot's on the rise. New figures show wedding expenses have jumped 8% in a year, with the average big day now costing around $40,000. And Stevie Nicks is rumoured to be performing at the wedding of Taylor Swift and her NFL star fiancé, Travis Kelce. Nicks has been a longtime friend of the pop star. In sport, Wimbledon kicks off tonight with three Aussies in opening round action. Alexander Vucic is the first cab off the rank, followed by Adam Walton and Daria Kasatkina. Alex Demonor is seeded fifth for the tournament and plays his first round match tomorrow night. And Elise Perry's domination at the T20 World Cup has continued. She's again been named player of the match with a score of 56 off 38 balls, helping Australia to a 6-wicket win over India. Australia remain undefeated in the tournament as they head into the semi-final against the West Indies. That's the latest in news and sport.
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Ice House taking us back to that 87 hit here on Mix 104.9. Happy afternoon, folks. You've got Luke here getting you all the way up until 2 o'clock. It was a big week last week. It's going to be an even bigger week this week, so make sure you're sticking around all the way up until 2 o'clock. We'll be looking over last week. I mean, Territory Day is fast approaching, and last weekend we had Paradise Nursery where we had so many of you lovely people come on down to chat to Danksy and Sarah. There were a couple of giveaways on the day, including a bonsai tree, and we'll be announcing the winner on air a little bit later, and also going over all your safety for Territory Day. We'll be going over that, though, right after INXS, Devil Inside. 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

0: We are just 2.5 days until we have one of my favorite days of the year, and I think a lot of Territorians do share that. It is Territory Day, the day where we can blow up as many fireworks as possible. But it is a privilege. I say this every single year. Don't be that one guy that ruins it for everyone else. Make sure you're setting off your fireworks safely. It is, and also during the times. If you don't know, it is, you can buy them from 9 o'clock onwards throughout the day on July 1st on Territory Day, but you can't let them off until 6 p.m. This is one thing I don't get about Territory Day. People buy their fireworks, and I get it, you're excited, you want to blow them up. Why are you letting them off before 6? You're just wasting. The sun's out. You can't see the fireworks. So wait until 6 till you can actually let them off. Then you've got 6 o'clock all the way until 11 o'clock to let them off. Enjoy that time. Clean up after yourself. Make sure these fireworks are secure as well. And one thing that I have realized in my years of doing Territory Day, it's not exactly the wisest thing to let off fireworks near dead bush. I have previously done it in the back of my yard, like a lot of people, and I lived out in Howard Springs, where there is that lot of big bush, and fireworks, they're massive, they're explosions. They tend to fall here and there, so make sure you really do secure those down. Anything could happen. And especially around that rogue bush, you want to be extra careful around there. And make sure in the lead-up or the aftermath, buy a fiery a beer. I'm so serious about this. If you know a fiery in your life, get him a six-pack, because that day for them is absolutely insane. I really do tip my hat to you guys and all of the effort you do put in. But Territory Day, this Wednesday, we're going to be broadcasting at 4 different locations. I'm going to be over at the showgrounds with Pyro. Definitely come and see me from 4 o'clock to 7 p.m. That's what I'm going to be just starting to let them off, so it will be extra exciting. Hey, right after this, though, we got some Akadaka here on Mix.
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0: Kylie Minogue. Taking us back to 87 here on Mix 104.9. We had a big weekend. There was so much stuff happening, including us heading down to Paradise Nursery. Danksy and Sarah were broadcasting live for their end of financial year sale. I actually had a chat to the guys this morning and they wanted to pass on their thanks. They said thank you so much to the Territory for really putting on a show and coming on down and, you know, trying to make the Territory a little bit more green. And they did have a giveaway for the Saturday and the Sunday. The Saturday, they gave away a bonsai tree. I've always wanted a little bonsai tree and, like, just on the balcony that, you know, every morning I can just sit there with my cup of coffee and just, like, snip away at, just making it that little bit neater day by day. Well, one lucky person did win themselves that one. It is Sophie. I've got her number. Hopefully she is listening, but hopefully she has a phone near her as well. Let's give her a buzz. Nope. Oh, guess she didn't pick up. Let's try again. Try calling. Come on, Sophie.
1: Hi, it's Sophie. Sorry I've missed your call.
0: Oh, no,
1: please leave
0: I've been
1: your
0: sent-
1: name and phone number and I will get back to you when I can.
0: G'day there, Sophie. It's Luke here from Mix 104.9. I hope you're having a great Monday. Heard you went down to Paradise Nursery on Saturday, and I'm just calling in regards to your entry into the bonsai tree. You ended up winning that one. Congratulations. You can head down to Paradise Nursery to pick that one up, but I just want to give you a call to say congratulations. I hope you are a tree lover. You obviously went down to Paradise Nursery, so hopefully you enjoyed that bonsai, and congratulations. I always hate it when I get sent a message bank. I really do, but hopefully Sophie Morton is listening. If so, congratulations. You won that bonsai. I mean, half the territory now know you won that bonsai, so hopefully you are a person in demand, because I saw that bonsai tree. It's a lovely tree. You should go down to Paradise Nursery, honestly. If you've got a block of land or even just a little apartment, they've got something perfect for you there if you want to just green up your place a little bit. Nothing is better than just a little plant in a corner that you're just watering each and every day. Hey, right after this, though, we got some 5 seconds of summer here on Mix.
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0: The Pretenders. They're 94 hit here on Mix 104.9. Make sure you're sticking around right after this because the Beer Can Regatta, it was on the weekend. Obviously, we did have an entry in there with our beer can boat, the Canoe. I'll be telling you exactly how we went. Plus, Territory Day is right around the corner. And us here at Mix 104.9, oh my God, I've just had spicy food. Whew. Some spicy food, let's just say that. But we do have Territory Day coming up, and we are all across the territory, left, right, and center. You can catch us at 4 different locations. Where can you catch us? Well, I'll tell you straight after this. 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
6: Hi, I'm Phoebe Humphrey. Anthony Albanese says today is a historic day between Australia and Vanuatu. The two nations have inked a landmark strategic agreement after months of negotiations. The Prime Minister says it is a historic step forward.
7: This agreement advances a consensus that security is a shared responsibility and encapsulates Vanuatu's sovereign decision not to permit its territory to be used for any foreign military base.
6: The Nationals leader admits the opposition has some work to do after today's news poll showed its primary support had crashed to a record low of just 17%, while Labor leads One Nation 33% to 29%. Matt Canavan telling Seven it's time to draw on his past career as a jackaroo.
8: And the first thing you've got to do is get the herd moving. And the herd is moving. It's just not going through the right gate for us at the moment. I get that. Yes. We've got a bit of work to do there.
6: Petrol prices are now cheaper than what they were at the start of the war in the Middle East. However, that'll change by Wednesday when the fuel excise discount is reduced. The national average this morning is $1.62 per litre for unleaded. Federal police have charged an airline employee for allegedly smuggling over a kilo of heroin into Melbourne. The 26-year-old Thai woman was working on board an international flight which landed at Melbourne Airport last Thursday when her bags were screened. And a skydiving plane crash in France has killed all 11 people on board. Authorities say the aircraft went down near the town of Tomblaine, killing the pilot along with instructors and students. In sport, Laurie Daly says he'll be looking to silence the haters in next week's Origin decider. The New South Wales coach has swung the axe for Game 3, making 7 changes, including dropping Brian To'o. Daly says he's determined to secure the shield.
9: If anyone thinks I'm not going to be as prepared as I've ever been, they'll be shocked.
6: And to AFL, Hawthorn is sweating on the fitness of Nick Watson for this Saturday's clash against Melbourne, despite being cleared of a hamstring strain. That's the latest news and sport.
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0: Let's have a look over at that big puddle. We left that low tide of 3.15 metres at 12.15 this afternoon. So we're on our way to a high tide of 5.66 metres at 5.30 this afternoon. A mostly sunny one today with some light winds expected. A beautiful dry season day, right? Well, tops of 31 in the city, 33 in the rural area, and 33 in Katherine.

I know it was released in 2025, but it really does seem like the song of 2026. A little bit of Rein Me In, Olivia Dean and Sam Fender collaborating there on Mix 104.9. This Territory Day, it's coming up so quick. This Wednesday, we can blow up some fireworks. I cannot wait for it. It's my favorite day on the calendar. There's so many great memories that come along with it, seeing the display at Mindle, you know, going out with your friends and doing it. But we've got a busy day here at Mix 104.9. We're going to be broadcasting from four different locations all across the Territory. So you want to make sure you're listening in to Mix 104.9. And I'm not just saying that because, oh, he's a part of the radio. Of course he wants us to listen to the radio. Honestly, I think it is the best day to listen into the radio because we're going to be all over the shop. We're going to be at various different locations all across the Territory with different locations in the northern suburbs. We've got some over in Berrima, some in the city, and we keep track of all that stock for you, which is really good, especially towards the later ends of the day because you never, when you get to like your 12 o'clock, your 1 o'clock, even though it is a working day, they do sell out. So we give you all the updates live here on Mix 104.9 from 7 a.m. to 10 a.m. You know that, I'm going to say this in the Territory way that I know how to say it, but you know that road that has Flight Path, the golf place in Berrima? Along that road, right after it, if you're heading towards the roundabout, before the roundabout, we're going to be broadcasting live there from 7 a.m. to 10 a.m. If you're driving on that road right now, you'll see all the signs and also the massive storage container. We'll be broadcasting live from there 7 a.m. to 10 a.m. And then 10 a.m. to 1 p.m. we're going to be right across the road from Bunnings Palmerston, right at the entrance there to Largie Road. And then 1 p.m. to 4 p.m. we'll be down at Daly Street next to Shell. And then to wrap out the day, I will be broadcasting live over at the showgrounds. It'll be such a fun day, and I'm a bit biased, but I do reckon 4 to 7 is the best time, and I'll be down there at the showgrounds because you can't let them off until 6 p.m. So you know that last hour, I'm going to be letting off a couple fireworks live on air. I know Sarah's probably, oh, safety, blah, blah, blah. No, I'm going to be letting them off on air, but making sure, obviously, that you are letting off these fireworks safely. I don't want anyone to ruin it for the rest of the year because I've grown up with Territory Day and it's such a fun day. And imagine being labeled the one guy that ruined Territory Day for the whole Territory. I would not sleep at night. I really wouldn't sleep at night. I would feel so bad. So make sure you're securing your fireworks. You're waiting until 6 o'clock. Wait till the sun's down. I don't know why you're setting off fireworks while the sun's up. And making sure that you stay in tune to Mix 104.9 for all of your latest in stock all across Darwin for Territory Day. This is what you should be doing with your fireworks. You should be saying "So Far Away." God, I feel like Dan with his dad jokes. We've got some Dire Straits taking us back to 85. Right after this, we're going to talk about the beer can regatta and exactly how our can new went here on Mix 104.9.

0: Good Charlotte. Taking us back to 2007 here on Mix 104.9. Yesterday we were down at Mindle Beach. All the people that came on down, thank you very much. It was the debut of our Mix 104.9 Can New. Thanks to Duffy from the Early Birds there for really putting in an effort to build that boat. I tried to put in an effort to supply the cans, but I did. She was the boat director. I was calling her the boat director the entire time, but it did hit the shores of Mindle, and we did end up floating, which I think is just a massive success in itself, to be 100% honest with you. But how did we go in the race? Well, there were four boats that were on there, and to be fair, I want to say this first. All the other teams had, I think, like 8 people. Looking back on it, our boat was a little bit small. It did only house 3 people, but we did put in a hell of an effort. We were just milliseconds off of podium place out of 4 people. We did end up coming last, but we did have the Chief Minister come in this morning and give us an award for the best looking boat, because I will say this, our boat did look very, very snazzy. The night before we were spray painting it in the back car park. But you want to head to our socials, mix1049.com.au, if you want to check out the Can New and exactly how we went at the Beer Camera Gata. Honestly, so much fun. I can't wait for it to return again for another year. The Darwin Lions Club Beer Camera Gata, I think, was a success.
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0: Ed Sheeran here on Mix 104.9. Now, I think this is the number one place to be for all of your World Cup knowledge, because I love the beautiful game, and the World Cup is continuing on. We have made it to the knockout round, which is massive for Australia. This is the fourth time we've ever made it, and the second time in a row we have. So now we're moving on to the knockout stages. This is where we play one game. If we lose, we lose. If we win, we progress on to verse another opponent. It was looking like we were going to face a very, very scary team, Belgium, but they did win their group stage game 5-1 against New Zealand, which did bump them up an extra place, which means we will be versing Egypt this Saturday at 3:30 in the morning. I know, it hurts my soul as well. Don't worry, I'm going to be up and about watching that game. I might go out for it, I might stay in, I'll see. I haven't decided yet, but we are going to be versing Egypt in the knockout rounds this Saturday. It is probably the second best option out of the three we did have. We could have either versed Iran, Egypt, or Belgium. Belgium would have been the worst team. We definitely wouldn't have beat Belgium. We do maybe have a chance against Egypt. We had a better chance against Iran, but our chances did just get a little bit better, though, because Egypt's star player and the player that has been carrying them all throughout the World Cup, Mohamed Salah, the former Liverpool player, one of my favorite players. I'm a Liverpool supporter, so I absolutely love him so much, did go off during his final group stage match with a potential injury that might rule him out for the Australia fixture. You never really know. They're obviously keeping it very heavily under wraps, but he could potentially be out for that game, and we do have a half-decent chance. If we do beat Egypt, I think we might be out during the next stage, because we will be going against either Argentina or Cape Verde. I imagine it's Argentina. And Lionel Messi is Lionel Messi. I don't think the Socceroos can do anything against him. We did score against Argentina last year, so there is a little bit of hope, but I'm not entirely sure. But stay tuned to Mix 104.9. Write it down in your calendars. 3:30 this Saturday. Egypt, you're going down, mate. The Socceroos have got you.
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10: Hi, I'm Marie-Claire Boothby, Minister for Tourism. I've lived in the Territory all my life, and the thing I love most about the Northern Territory? The people. You can meet someone one day and be at their place for a barbecue the next. It's our unique

0: Some No Doubt taking us back to 97 here on Mix 104.9. That is my time, folks. Hopefully you've had a lovely, lovely Monday. Plenty happening all across Mix 104.9. You can catch me 7:30 in the morning, out and about in the morning with the Roadrunner, and of course 12 till 2 every single weekday here at Mix 104.9. I love my girlfriend Alana. That is my time, so see ya!
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11: Hi, I'm Phoebe Humphrey. The federal government is seeking to strengthen the under-16 social media ban today. More than 5 million accounts have been deactivated since the ban came into effect last December, but PM Anthony Albanese says there are still far too many kids online.
12: We'll introduce legislation this afternoon that goes further to ensure social media companies are doing everything within their power to stop children under 16 being on their platforms. We're doubling the fines.
11: A Liberal frontbencher admits the party needs a rebrand off the back of the latest polling. The latest news poll shows support for the opposition has fallen to 17%, with Angus Taylor's approval ratings falling to the lowest level seen since he took over the leadership. Shadow frontbencher Melissa McIntosh telling Sky a shake-up is needed.
13: Some people think that we're stuck in the past and our policies need to resonate with the Australia of today and the future. So I think it'd be a really good time for us to revisit our values, what we stand for and the way we project ourselves to Australians.
11: Coles and Woolies have been named the worst major supermarkets to deal with, according to suppliers. The report found Aldi was the most respectful and fairest, followed by the operators of IGA. And Australia's property market continues to lose momentum, with weekend auction clearance rates in Melbourne and Sydney dropping to their lowest levels since the pandemic. The totality figures show Brisbane is struggling the most. However, Adelaide has bucked the trend, recording its best figures in 5 weeks. In sport, Queensland coach Billy Slater has backed Pat Carrigan to be fit for next week's State of Origin showdown, despite not having played a game in over a month. Slater says he has every confidence he'll be right.
14: Anyone that's been involved with him knows what sort of professional he is, and he'll be right to play.
11: And Adelaide's Chelsea Randall has announced her retirement from AFLW due to issues with concussion. The 35-year-old former Crows skipper is a 3-time premiership player and a 5-time All-Australian. That's the latest news and sport.
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2: Well, we're moving to a high tide now, 5.6 metres. Mostly sunny conditions with light winds expected for the rest of the afternoon and going into tomorrow. Tops of 31 in the city, 33 in the rural, 33 in Katherine.
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10: Thanks to Murray Oakley, Darwin's favourite electrical store. She don't

0: 104.9, just on 2:15. Happy Monday, everyone. Yeah, start of a brand new week. And I will tell you, took me a little bit to get moving this morning. Yesterday was a big day out on the beach. The annual Darwin Lions Beer Can Regatta, a huge success for the Mix 104.9 team and the Mix 104.9 canoe. If you were able to get down to Mindle Beach, then you would have seen that the boat floated. What wasn't a tick was Duffy and I's experience with a paddle. We forgot about that part. Like, we were so, you know, organised putting the boat together that we actually forgot to get ourselves prepared to actually have to row it. In saying that, everyone else that was in the race, all the other boats, had about 12 people paddling and then about 6 people pushing them. For the mixed team, we had 3 people pushing us off the bank and then only 2 of us trying to row. Of course, we were never going to move anywhere. Can you tell we're a little bit of a sore loser? Yeah. No, it was just an absolutely fabulous day, and we got a little trophy to show for it. So that's the main thing, right? Because anyone, when we tell the story, if they weren't there, we can tell them like we won. It's the remembrance. On the other side of this is Mix 104.9.
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0: Wild Yell Bell.
1: I did not get you in the studio for that.
2: You did it?
1: It's 104.9. Sarah here with you this afternoon and Duffy from the Early Birds.
0: Oh, hello.
1: You know how I feel about people singing on the radio.
0: I know, yet you still let me do my job in the morning for some reason. It's all I do. Maybe Dan's turning the mics off really nice and quick.
1: You are looking at two people who won with their beer can boat at the annual beer can regatta. Congratulations, Duffy, on putting it together. I know I gave you a lot of crap last week.
0: Yeah, I had a lot of crap from a lot of people, actually. A lot of mixes out there.
1: It floated perfectly. Like, a lot of people know that I can't swim. I didn't need to worry. I was never going under.
0: I literally was on the blower to my dad before and I said, they don't know dust, do they? I said I was going to do something and I excelled.
1: Dad Duff as well.
0: Yeah, he also helped me.
1: But what I thought we need to talk about next while I had an opportunity, you and I are getting the 8th of July off. Now, you're probably thinking, what on earth are these two getting so far ahead for? It's because it's Ladies' Day.
0: Oh, yeah.
1: And this is something a lot of girls in the territory take the day off for. They go to the nines at the races. I can't believe the Darwin Cup Carnival is here already. It starts on Saturday.
0: Yeah.
1: But yes, we've got Ladies' Day and we're going to be able to take people with us.
0: Absolutely. We are hosting a table, which is so exciting. Imagine having Sarah and I as your host. You're going to have the best day ever. We want to let our hair down, get absolutely fun. I was going to say loose.
1: We're going to get loose.
0: Okay, fun. But we need you to come with us. So you need to stay tuned to both Sarah's show and the Early Birds with Dan and I, because that is how you'll figure out how to get in the table.
1: We are going to make you work for it. The table is inside the pavilion.
0: Yeah, the big
1: one. At Ladies' Day. So these tickets are worth about $300, I think just over that each.
0: Yeah.
1: We'll be giving away double passes. So we are 100% going to make you work for it. You start planning the outfits and we will let you know how you can possibly be on our table for the Darwin Cup Carnival and Ladies' Day. Mm-hmm. It is, yeah, it's stellar.
0: It's all happening. Get the girls together, get excited, wear the duo. You and your best friend could come with us.
1: Stay listening to the Early Birds, Dan and Duffy. We'll see you tomorrow morning.
0: Bye.
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0: It's Mix 104.9, a few minutes away from 3 o'clock. Hope you're having a fantastic Monday, a very busy weekend. Congratulations to our winners of the giveaways that we were doing at Paradise Nursery on Saturday morning. It was really fun. I love getting out and getting in the garden, even though I'm not for one second saying that I'm any good at it, but I love being able to do it. And now that I live in a rural property, I'm able to do it a lot more. So, yeah, it was actually quite exciting doing the broadcast, getting some new plants and stuff. But everyone around us doing the same thing at home. And, yeah, congratulations to our winners of all the giveaways on Saturday and Sunday. You can check out our socials, Mix 104.9 on Facebook and Instagram, and you can see the winners there. 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
8: Hi, I'm Phoebe Humphrey. Legislation is being introduced to Parliament this afternoon to bolster Australia's under-16 social media ban. It includes increasing fines for social media companies to $99 million and giving the eSafety Commissioner more powers. Communications Minister Annika Wells says social media companies want the laws to fail.
9: It is big tech using classic big tech tactics, doing the bare minimum and thinking that they are above domestic law. My message to big tech is this: every effort you make to frustrate these laws will be met with our efforts to make these laws work.
8: Australia and Vanuatu have signed an agreement to strengthen strategic and security ties. The Nakamal Agreement ensures Vanuatu cannot be used for any foreign military base or infrastructure. Vanuatu's Prime Minister Jotham Napat says this is a relationship built on trust and respect.
10: Australia and Vanuatu are close neighbours, trusted partners and enduring friends. Today's meeting reaffirms our said commitment.
8: A regional airport in New South Wales has reopened after an alleged bomb threat. The Dubbo Airport was evacuated earlier this morning with all flights halted for several hours after a threatening call. An investigation is underway. And Telstra is planning to phase out a key communication lifeline for remote Aussies. The decades-old CAN radio network will be replaced with a satellite system by November next year, with the telco claiming it's become too outdated to maintain. In sport, the Sydney Swans have confirmed Joel Armitage will be out for the rest of the AFL home and away season. Scans have confirmed he suffered a partial tear of his Achilles tendon, which will keep him sidelined for 10 weeks. Switching codes, the Blues have made five changes as they prepare to face the Maroons at Suncorp Stadium in the Origin Decider next week. Brian To'o and Katoni Staggs among those dropped. And the Socceroos are in Oakland as preparations continue for their World Cup round of 32 match against Egypt on Saturday. That's the latest news and sport.
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11: A good run across Darwin this afternoon with all the majors moving nicely. The Stuart Highway and Tiger Brennan Drive are drama-free, as is Big Billings Road around the airport. Palmerston traffic also looking pretty good at Temple Terrace and University Avenue. Just keep an eye out for works continuing along Gristonia Avenue between Terry Drive and Lambrick Avenue. 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
0: We are moving to a high tide now, 5.6 metres. We'll reach that at 5:30. Mostly sunny conditions expected for tomorrow. Tops of 31 in the city, 33 in the rural, 33 in Katherine.
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Mix 1049, the day is here, the end to Mix 1049's Cash Tracks, all thanks to Total World. Oh, I'm extremely nervous. We will be playing back the winner in 1 hour, 10K. It's a lot of money. It is a lot of money to hand over, but I cannot wait to see the smile on one person's face when they get this cash. It could change so much, whether you're spending it on bills or you're going on a holiday and having an experience, whatever it is, 10K, it's a lot of money. So, yeah, thanks to Total World, Mix 1049 Cash Tracks has come to an end. We finished it off last week, but a winner will be announced in an hour's time.

0: 20 past three. It's Mix 104.9. Sarah here with you this afternoon. Territory Day on Wednesday. We are going to be, well, doing it in true Territory style. We're going to be out on the streets with you and we're going to be broadcasting at many locations across the day, getting in and amongst the fireworks. Yeah, some people just absolutely love this day. They go bonkers for the fireworks. The kids, the families, they all love it. But this is also your reminder. And yes, 100% there are still people out there who need reminding to look after your little furry friends, okay? This is what, like, dogs are one little group of pets that do not like Territory Day. I mean, some dogs don't mind. My Pukenui couldn't care less. It's more that he, you know, barks at them to make them be quiet. They don't listen. Well, he goes back to bed. I am oh so lucky. Not everybody has a dog that is okay with fireworks. So a timely reminder to make sure if you're going to go out and enjoy Territory Day that your dogs are nice and safe at home in a safe and secure location, being inside with the TV on just to help their little ears, or maybe in a nice little warm laundry or something like that. But otherwise, yeah, if you do have a pet that doesn't like fireworks, maybe don't go out at all. Stay at home with them. Anyway, it is just a reminder because some people still don't think of their pets on this day and it can be quite traumatizing for them. So that is your PSA. The other one is clean up your rubbish so we can make sure that fireworks continue for everyone on Territory Day. I think I'm going to be in from 10 o'clock on Wednesday, 10 o'clock in the morning, and I'll be at the Toolagi Road Fusion Fireworks location. This is right across from Bunnings. So go into Bunnings, get your jobs done, come over and grab a coffee and some fireworks. Yeah, and you'll be all set for Territory Day. It's Mix 104.9. We will always be front and centre for Territory Day. We love it. But on the other side of it, oh my God, it is 1st July almost. It's Mix 104.9.
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13: Beep, beep, beep, beep, yeah. A cruisy run across Darwin this afternoon with all the majors moving nicely, including the Stuart Highway and Tiger Brennan Drive to the airport at McMillan's Road and Bagot Road. It's looking pretty good too. 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

0: 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Hope you're having a fantastic start to the week. Look, definitely on a Monday, coffee is what pushes most of us through. Yes, I had to have a few extras this morning just to get enough energy to start the day. I mean, we worked all weekend, so it's a given. But I also found out that people in the city have it oh so easy when it comes to coffee. They have so many more opportunities than what we do. Apparently, Woolies within like the metro store, so your Melbournes, your Sydneys, they were actually giving out free coffee to Woolworths Rewards people. So anyone who had the card would be able to get the coffee on the way through. Well, everyone's in uproar. Well, these rewards members are in uproar because they're taking it away. They are axing the free coffee perk, saying that the cost of living is too much of a squeeze for Woolies. Oh, now you don't get your free coffee. Well, welcome to our world. We never got any free coffee anyway. Not that I know of. I mean, did any Woolies in Darwin have that free coffee? No, I've never seen it. Anyway, if you want to tell me about it, it's probably going to be axed anyway. So if it is where you are, then, well, good luck. Delamitri on the other side of this.
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3: 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Labor were pretty quick to yell and scream and try and crucify. I remember it was Josh. It's like the pot calling the kettle black, Katie.
2: 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He's a nice man. And where it becomes an issue for me is not only that driver behaviour, but the cover-up. And then, has there been any use of the taxpayer-funded vehicle in appropriate way?
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0: 549 and a few minutes away from 4 o'clock. We're going to have a winner for Mix 1049 Cash Tracks. Oh, I am going to be playing the audio of us calling somebody back to tell them they've won the money. You can imagine how nervous I was or how nervous everybody was, actually. But yes, in 15 minutes, we will be announcing who that winner was. Fantastic prize, 10K. So, but next, we're going to have national news. So Jonesy and Amanda are on holiday, so I'm going to stay around with you for a bit longer.
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11: Hello, I'm Monique Crichton. There are still too many kids on social media. That's according to the federal government, which is set to double the fines for tech companies who are not doing enough to comply with Australia's under-16 social media ban. Prime Minister Anthony Albanese introducing legislation to give the eSafety Commissioner more powers as well.
7: The reason why we want this legislation carried as soon as possible is so that we can take further action as soon as possible and we won't blink. On this, we have shown that we are determined.
11: Support for One Nation has slipped, according to a survey conducted for The Australian. Its primary vote is down 2 points to 29%, while Labor's recovered 3 points to sit on 33%. The coalition has now fallen to an historic low of 17%. Time's running out to fill up the tank before the fuel excise discount is reduced. The current 32 cent a litre saving will be halved from Wednesday. But Peter Currie from the NRMA says not all servos will pass that on overnight.
1: You know, you may not notice it immediately and it may not be in full, but expect prices to start to go up later this week.
11: And Robbie Williams might be coming down under later this year, but there's another big gig on the horizon. He's joined Madonna on the list of performers for the FIFA World Cup halftime show on July 19 in New Jersey, no doubt hoping England will be in the decider. In sport, while the Socceroos are focused on the World Cup, they've announced a couple of big games in Queensland later this year. The Aussies will play Brazil in Townsville on September 25, ahead of a match in Brisbane 4 days later. For now, they've got Egypt looming in Dallas on Saturday morning our time. And Wimbledon kicks off tonight with three Aussies in opening round action. Alexander Vukic is the first cab off the rank, followed by Adam Walton and Daria Katsikina. That's the latest in news and sport.
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20: No major delays around Darwin this afternoon, with an easy trip into the city from both the northern suburbs and Palmerston. Around the city itself, McMinn Street, Cavanagh Street and the Esplanade are flowing freely. Just take care through the work zone on Tiger Brandon Drive at Wishart Road. 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
0: We are moving now to a high tide, 5.6 metres. We'll reach that at 5:30 tonight. Mostly sunny conditions expected for tomorrow and going into Wednesday. Tops of 31 in the city, 33 in the rural, 33 in Katherine.
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0: Mix 104.9. Sarah's still here with you this afternoon. Jonesy and Amanda are on holidays, so I'm going to hang out with you for a little bit longer. It's all come to an end. Mix 104.9 cash tracks. One person is going to win 10K. It's a lot of money. And look, there were so many ways that people could spend it. Thank you to everyone who called through. Thank you for listening. Thank you for tuning in and getting on the shortlist to win this 10K cash, all thanks to Total World. But I'm not going to make you wait any longer. No, we have a winner. We want to say a massive congratulations to Nathan. Well done, Nathan, on winning.
1: You have won $10,000. How good is that? I am serious, 100% serious.
2: Thank you so much. Oh, that'll help out heaps. We're about to do a Cape trip tomorrow, so you can help pay for that.
1: A trip up to the Cape. That's a bit of spending money for you.
2: Oh, yeah. Give the wife a bit of relief anyway. Thanks so much.
0: Oh, yeah. It was a fantastic competition, and I like that it is going to go to a holiday for Nathan's family. So congratulations, well done, and thank you again to everybody for entering. It's all thanks to Total World. It's Mix 104.9, bit of Alice Cooper for you now. Yeah.

0: Mix 104.9, another big congratulations to Nathan. He was the winner of the 10K cash. Definitely spending it on a holiday, which is good to hear. Apparently there's been cash thrown all over the place. I literally just got a text message from my auntie in Victoria asking if I had just won the lotto. I was like, what? Why is someone asking me that? Have I shared money with people that I didn't know I had? No, I texted her back. I'm like, what are you talking about? And she said, apparently the Tats Lotto winner that everyone was trying to find is a woman in Darwin. They've narrowed it down to a woman in Darwin. It's not me. Is it you? Anyway, just a heads up, if you've got a lotto ticket sitting there, go and get it checked. My goodness, definitely go and get it checked. We've got a classic from INXS on the other side of this, and then we're going to give you the details for what's happening at Territory Day down at Mindil Beach this Wednesday.
1: One day to go until the grand reopening of the Criterium, the pub we've renovated with our good friends at Forex. Let's get the star of all this on right now, Tracy.
2: You know, 10 years it would have took us to get to this point because of the cost. It means a lot because this is the hub of the community. It's brought us up to where this pub should be. She's a beautiful old girl and now she sits high and mighty in the town.
1: See the reno of this beautiful pub on the Christian O'Connell socials. 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
13: Traffic moving nicely across Darwin this afternoon with the Stuart Highway, Tiger Brennan Drive and Bagot Road all seeing a smooth run. Around the CBD, there are no issues on McMinn Street, Cavanagh Street or the Esplanade. Just take care near Tivendale Road where road damage remains on Tiger Brennan Drive. 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

0: Cold Chisel, absolute classic to sing along to on your drive home. It's Sarah here at Mix 104.9. And this Wednesday with Territory Day, they are putting on the free Territory Day concert at Mindle Beach. It is still happening and it's actually going to be spectacular. It all kicks off at 4 o'clock with the celebrations. They're going to have a whole bunch of fun on stage, including a little bit of kids' entertainment. They've got bubble workshops, circus fun up there on stage as well. Aussie rock icon John Stevens is playing, and it's all in the lead up to the massive fireworks display at 8:15. So it is a free event. It's down there at Mindle Beach. So take your picnic chairs, your rugs, set up and set in for the night. Especially if you're not someone who goes and buys the fireworks, you're just more than happy to watch someone else's. This is a spectacular show. And again, John Stevens on stage. It's going to be so fun. A whole bunch of Territory artists also joining him. Now, this event is BYO alcohol, but don't take any glass. Take your picnic down with you. Make a day of it. This Territory Day, 4 o'clock, that all kicks off at Mindle Beach.
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0: Hope you're having a fantastic Monday, everyone. It's Sarah here with you. Jonesy and Amanda are on vacay, so I'm going to be sticking around for a little bit longer as we get geared up for the Darwin Cup Carnival. Can you believe it's already here? Saturday, the 4th of July, is day one. The Deco Guineas race day, always a fantastic way to kick off the carnival. But the one I'm super set for is next Wednesday. I'm already giving you all the heads up. I'm away. I'm just the guys are working next Wednesday because it's Ladies' Day. Yep. And Mix 104.9 have got a table in the pavilion of Ladies' Day in 2026. We're super excited for it because we get to take you with us. Yeah, you might not be sitting here on the radio with me, but you could be on the table at Ladies' Day with us. Now, it's Duffy and I hosting the table. The boys are doing the work. Dan and Luke, they're going to have to stay. That's just how you do it on Ladies' Day, isn't it? Keep your ears peeled for this one. It is two tickets that you will win to join us on the Ladies' Day table. Get your outfits sorted, get your fascinators, your dresses. Go into some of our wonderful local shoppers within the city. They are all prepped and ready for you to kick off the Darwin Cup Carnival this weekend. Speaking of that, I might be able to tell you soon where you're going to see me shopping this week and where you could be scoring $250. Darwin dollars. But next up, national news.
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8: Hello, I'm Monique Crichton. The federal government has signed a landmark agreement with Vanuatu. Prime Minister Anthony Albanese revealing both countries have agreed to protect collective and individual sovereignty, which includes Vanuatu not being used as any foreign military base.
9: Our agreement reflects and confirms Australia's role as Vanuatu's largest and most comprehensive economic, security and development partner. A responsibility that we take seriously.
8: The cost is being kept under wraps until the mid-year budget review. The Liberal Party is failing to get much traction under new leader Angus Taylor. The party's primary vote slumping to an historic low of 17%. Labor's support rising to 33%, now back above One Nation on 29%. Small business groups are stepping up their fight against proposed tax changes. They warn up to 400,000 owners and operators could be hit by planned reforms to trust distribution. Industry leaders say it would drive up costs and hurt livelihoods, while also adding pressure during the cost of living crunch. Grocery suppliers have named and shamed Coles and Woolies as the worst major supermarket chains to deal with. Aldi came out on top, with suppliers calling them fair and respectful, with IGA operator Metcash coming in second. And there's talk Stevie Nicks could perform at a big celebrity wedding, while another name linked to the Travis Kelce-Taylor Swift nuptials is Ed Sheeran. In sport, a hit for the high-flying Swans, with Joel Amati ruled out for the rest of the home and away season due to a partially torn Achilles. Blues coach Laurie Daly says he'll be looking to silence the haters in next week's NRL State of Origin decider. He's made seven changes for the Brisbane game, determined to secure the Shield.
10: If anyone thinks I'm not going to be as prepared as I've ever been to coach a footy side in this game, they'll be shocked or shouldn't be surprised.
8: That's the latest in news and sport.
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11: Traffic moving well across Darwin this afternoon with a smooth run along the Stuart Highway and Tiger Brenner Drive. No delays across any of the majors at this stage. Around Casuarina, Vandalin Drive and Trow Road looking pretty good as well. Just allow some extra time when heading along Berrima Road for works that are wrapping up near Export Drive. Today's meals made simple. 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The Early Birds with Dan and Duffy tomorrow morning from 5:30.
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Mix 104.9 have partnered up with the Darwin City Retailers Association. It's been a few weeks now. We've been celebrating all of our wonderful local businesses within the Darwin City area and our wonderful local shoppers. There are so many of you still shopping locally and keeping these businesses alive. There's also a lot of people who have some extra Darwin dollars in their pockets. We have been handing out 250 Darwin dollars every single week, and this is the last week that you're going to be able to spot me shopping in the city. I mean, I'll still be shopping in the city, but this is the last week I'm going to have money to give you from then on. I'm not going to have any. I'm going to have everyone asking me. But no, this is the last week. If I am shopping in the same place as you, then you could be scoring the last 250 Darwin dollars. And you can use that voucher at any of our participating retailers within the Darwin City Retailers Association. So dcra.com.au if you want to find out details. Keep an eye on our socials. I'm always putting up clues as to where I am going to be. Quite generous in that point.

0: 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There was absolutely no way that Nathan was going to have a bad day today. He was announced as the winner of Mix 104.9's Cash Tracks. It has been many weeks. Been playing lots of tunes about money, and we've had a lot of you on the phone to tell us how you could spend 10K. But look, there can only be one winner. So another huge congratulations to Nathan.
1: You have won $10,000. How good is that? I am serious, 100% serious.
2: Thank you so much. Oh, that'll help out heaps. 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
0: 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Made Nathan's day, and the fact that he's going to spend it on a holiday. Oh, family memories. It's really good. Yes, bills are important, but family memories are just as important. So, yeah, congratulations. And a huge thanks to Total World for getting on board for Mix 104.9 Cash Tracks. 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

0: It's Mix 104.9. Sarah here with you. A very unsuccessful weekend for my AFL tips once again. I don't even know why I bothered being a part of this tipping competition. The fact that every Thursday I forget to put my tips in. So the first game, I'm always, you know, I've selected to have the away team as my team. Yeah, that really doesn't stop me in any good way for any of the rounds moving forward. But they're once again talking about the fact that Darwin needs an AFL team, and we do. The conversation, though, is going to continue running for many, many years before it goes anywhere. This time, though, a Gold Coast Sun star has suggested that if we did have an AFL team here, that it might help introduce more of our Indigenous stars into the game, keep them around, give them access, closer to home, closer to community. I think, yes, like, it needs a lot of money behind it, but there's so much more importance to just doing this to really give pathways for our AFL stars. So, look, we're all saying absolutely yes to a Darwin AFL team. But, yeah, who knows how many years we're going to be talking about this one for. Got the classic from Dire Straits on the other side of this, Mix 104.9.
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14: Hi, I'm Hannah Davies. Australia has made it 5 in a row at the T20 Women's World Cup, downing India by 6 wickets at Lord's. Elise Perry and Ash Gardner coming together to power the Aussies home, pulling off a record chase. Australia faced the West Indies in the first semi-final. T20 Chelsea Randall has announced her retirement from AFLW. The former Crows skipper has played 80 games since her debut in 2017, but issues relating to concussion has triggered the decision to quit. And Dutch swimmer Marit Steenbergen has broken a 9-year-old 100-metre freestyle record in Italy.
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0: 1049 on this beautiful Monday afternoon. It is. The weather is just absolutely gorgeous. I'm waking up in the morning out in the rural area and I'm cold and I love it. And when I say cold, like it's just enough for some tracky pants. I don't want it to get like crazy and start having to wear more than one jumper. Anyway, enjoy what is left of your Monday. I am out of here. And I'm going to be filling in for Jonesy and Amanda all week. Have a fantastic Monday, everyone. And I'll catch you back on air tomorrow from 2.
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7: Hello, I'm Monique Crichton. Tech giants could soon be forced to provide documents showing they're doing all they can to enforce Australia's social media ban for under 16s. As well as doubling the potential fines, Communications Minister Annika Wells says new legislation will help to bolster the eSafety Commissioner's case in court.
8: The eSafety Commissioner asks these tech companies to provide information on a monthly basis. Being able to compel documents means she can require, like with the police investigation, maybe minutes, email, evidence between third-party providers.
7: The Liberal Party is failing to get much traction under new leader Angus Taylor, the party's primary vote slumping to an historic low of 17%, Labor's support rising to 33%, now back above One Nation on 29. The Bureau's warning of an active week on the weather front. Forecaster Dean Naramore says much of the country's southeast will cop heavy rain and storms.
9: 10 to 30 millimetres for much of Victoria, southern South Australia, Tasmania, pretty much all of inland New South Wales, and even into southwest Queensland.
7: The death toll from twin quakes in Venezuela has topped 1,450, while at least 3,000 people have been injured. Europe continues to swelter, with Germany in the grip of extreme heat, the World Health Organization linking at least 1,300 excess deaths to high temperatures over the past week or so. And Britney Spears often makes headlines, but now it's her sons, Sean Preston and Jaden James, walking the runway at Paris Fashion Week. In sport, Queensland coach Billy Slater's backed Pat Carrigan to be fit for next week's NRL State of Origin showdown. The Broncos star has been recalled for the decider despite not having played a game in over a month following ankle surgery.
10: Anyone that's been involved with him knows what sort of professional he is, and he'll be right to play.
7: Queensland's booked in a couple of dates with the Socceroos after their World Cup tournament is well and truly over. Townsville and Brisbane hosting matches between Australia and Brazil in late September. That's the latest in news and sport.
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2: It's all right. 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
2: Proof in the pudding. 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
1: Well, guess what?
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1: Darwin Soldiers Club, the old char restaurant. 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
0: 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Simon Le Bon knows why.
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1: Good evening. Welcome to the show. Shane Bryan with you. Coming up this hour, we are going to take a look at a classic album that turned 40 this weekend, Wham! It was an incredible album with some big hits, their final album, Music from the Edge of Heaven. Also, we're going to take a look at an Aussie icon, Colin Hay from Men at Work. In fact, let's kick the show off with Down Under. This is Men at Work. You're on the

You're on the 80s today. Shane Bryan with you. That was Chicago there. Hard to Say I'm Sorry. The incredible voice, of course, of Pete Cetera. And it actually marked a bit of a comeback for the band. The first number one in the US in years. And it stayed at the top for 2 weeks. Written by Peter Cetera and producer David Foster, it actually signalled their shift into that more polished 80s power ballad sound. Less horns, more synth, and it definitely worked. Now, from one 80s reinvention story to one of Australia's biggest voices finding his solo stride, Jimmy Barnes' Ride the Night Away, released in 1986 as the third single from The Working Class Man. It was co-written by Steve Van Zandt from Bruce Springsteen's E Street Band. Only peaked at number 39 here in Australia, but it became part of that run of songs that really helped cement Barnsley as a solo force after Cold Chisel. This is Barnsley, Ride the Night Away. You're on the 80s at 8.

0: You're on the 80s at 8. Shane Bryan with you. That was Billy Ocean. Get out of my dreams. Get into my car from 1988. It's time to take a look at an absolute icon in Australian music, Colin Hay from Men at Work.
1: They didn't just make hits, they defined a decade. If you had them on your mixtape or blasted them in the car, this one's for you. It's our 80s Artist Spotlight.
0: So tonight's 80s icon was born on this day. He's one of the most distinctive voices to come out of Australia, and he's returning here for a tour with Australian Crawl. Of course, I'm talking about Colin Hay from Men at Work. Now, we heard Down Under at the start of the hour, and if you grew up anywhere in the 80s, you know the voice. That slightly nasal, unmistakable delivery that made songs like Down Under and Who Can It Be Now instantly recognisable within the first few seconds. Now, Men at Work exploded globally in the early 80s. Their debut album, Business As Usual, didn't just succeed here in Australia. It went to number one in the US and it stayed there for weeks, powered by those two massive singles. They became one of the first Australian bands to properly crack the American market in a very big way at a time when it wasn't easy. And Down Under in particular became more than just a hit.

Down Under became the unofficial national anthem of Australia. Flutes, Vegemite sandwiches, somehow it all made sense and the rest of the world absolutely loved it. But Colin Hay was the anchor. As the frontman, songwriter and the voice of the band, he actually gave Men at Work that quirky, slightly offbeat personality that sets them apart from the synth-heavy acts at the time. And after the band split, he actually didn't fade away. He built a very solid solo career, even found a whole new audience a little bit later on through TV shows like Arrested Development and Scrubs.

0: today as he celebrates his birthday. We're tipping the hat to the guy that helped put Aussie music on the global map in the 80s. Colin Hay, tonight's 80s icon. 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

0: You're on the 80s at 8, Shane Bryan with you and ABC Poison Arrow from 1982. Now it's time to go back to 1986.
1: Mullets were flying, synths were soaring, and 1986 gave us the soundtrack to a generation. And 40 years later, it still sounds just as big. Time to go back to 86.
0: And back to 1986 tonight, and one of the biggest pop acts on the planet calling it quits at their absolute peak, Wham. And this week marks 40 years since the release of Music from the Edge of Heaven. Now, it was effectively the final studio album from George Michael and Andrew Ridgeley, dropped just one day before their farewell concert at Wembley Stadium in front of 72,000 fans. Now, depending on where you were in the world, you might remember the final as their goodbye, but in places like the US, this was the album that actually captured the last chapter. And it wasn't just a greatest hits package. It featured a whole bunch of new material from the final run, including The Edge of Heaven, Battle Stations, Different Corner. But it also included a whole bunch of songs that we knew and loved by Wham over the years, like I'm Your Man. Baby.

There's even a live recording from their historic 1985 China tour. Remember, Wham were the first Western pop act to actually perform there. So culturally, they were breaking ground as much as they were topping the charts. By this stage, they had racked up massive global hits. Wake Me Up Before You Go-Go, Freedom, Everything She Wants, and Last Christmas.

0: It was everything that they were going to walk away from, and that's what makes this moment so fascinating. It wasn't burnout or fallout. It was perfectly timed exit. So 40 years on, Music from the Edge of Heaven really isn't just an album. It's the sound of one of the biggest 80s acts taking their final bow and setting up one of the greatest solo careers that followed. You're on the 80s at 8.
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0: And that wraps up the 80s at 8 for tonight. Tomorrow night, we go back to 1980, the last week in June for Chart Tuesday. Remember this song? I remember the game as well. I spent a lot of money, got in a lot of trouble playing that game. Was that the number one song in Australia, or was it The Vapors? We'll take a look at the Aussie charts, the UK charts and the US charts. We'll find out who was also touring in 1980 as we go back and turn the time back to June 1980 for Chart Tuesday. And that's the 80s at 8 for tonight. Thanks for keeping me company. See you tomorrow night.
1: One day to go until the grand reopening of the Criterium, the pub we've renovated with our good friends at Forex. 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
2: I think worse, I suppose, at the end of the day, is the cover-up. Labor were pretty quick to yell and scream and try and crucify. I remember it was Josh. It's like the pot calling the kettle black, Katie.
1: I like Manuel. He's a nice man. And where it becomes an issue for me is not only that driver behaviour, but the cover-up. And then, has there been any use of the taxpayer-funded vehicle in appropriate way?
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1: One day to go until the grand reopening of the Criterium, the pub we've renovated with our good friends at Forex. 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

0: your early birds, Dan and Duffy. 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
1: One day to go until the grand reopening of the Criterium, the pub we've renovated with our good friends at Forex. Let's get the star of all this on right now, Tracy.
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0: Duran Duran are the feature artist this weekend, still going strong in 2026. Simon Le Bon knows why.
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1: My boat floated in the beer camera gutter. Thank you, thank you, thank you. 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
1: What was your reaction to that the member for Arafura, Manuel Brown, had his licence suspended last year for speeding and the opposition leader didn't publicly disclose this?
2: I think worse, I suppose, at the end of the day, is the cover-up. Labor were pretty quick to yell and scream and try and crucify. I remember it was Josh. It's like the pot calling the kettle black, Katie.
1: I like Manuel. He's a nice man. And where it becomes an issue for me is not only that driver behaviour, but the cover-up. And then, has there been any use of the taxpayer-funded vehicle in appropriate way?
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1: Someone's just messaged through. 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
2: 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So all of that is going to be properly looked at, and I'll have an answer on that definitely before the end of the year. But I think it's safe to say if it keeps tracking as well as it has, it will absolutely be a leader.
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7: 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Up. 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Interest rates? Up. Fuel? 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
0: Duran Duran are the feature artist this weekend, still going strong in 2026. Simon Le Bon knows why.
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2: I think worse, I suppose, at the end of the day, is the cover-up. Labor were pretty quick to yell and scream and try and crucify. I remember it was Josh. It's like the pot calling the kettle black, Katie.
1: I like Manuel. He's a nice man. And where it becomes an issue for me is not only that driver behaviour, but the cover-up. And then, has there been any use of the taxpayer-funded vehicle in an appropriate way?
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10: A nice tidy tide times at the today. I do like it. Your high tide of 6.7 metres will be here at 7 a.m. on the dot. A low tide of just under 3 metres at 12:45 this afternoon. A medium chance of showers this morning. I know, you heard that right. And mostly into a mostly sunny afternoon. But it should stay dry in Katherine. Tops of 30 degrees in the city. Looking at 33 at both Humpty Doo and Katherine today. At the moment, it's 24 in the city, 21 in Humpty Doo. Katherine's on 19 already.
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10: Hey, very good morning to you, Early Birds. It is your friendly neighbourhood radio, Dan, for you this morning. We have plenty to get through on this terrific Trivia Tuesday. It is the day before Territory Day as well, which means that we'll go over a few of the safety things, a few considerations as you head into the wonderful day that brings tourists from all over the place, including my nan. We'll do that. We've also got a winner was announced for the 10K Cash Tracks yesterday. We'll get to that a little bit later. Also, we have the AANT Centre in. They have a new CEO. We're going to meet John, and you can meet him as well. Plus, Gazanat's tickets, movie tickets, $50 to the Midway Berrima for trivia tonight with a trivia preview. And we're also catching up with Sean from the Deadly Cup. So tons of stuff to get through. You know what? I'm not going to make you wait all the way through. I will do it again a bit later. But let's find out who the winner is for the 10K cash track after Eskimo Joe's Black Fingernails and Red Wine. It's 26-6 on Mix 104.9.

0: Eskimo Joe. We love them. They love coming up here too. And they're right here on Mix 104.9. So the Early Birds. And you have been listening intently for our cash tracks over the last about 4 weeks or so, with a new cash track each and every week. And you have done so well. Admittedly, many of you did miss out. Couldn't give it out to everybody, but lots of people were in the running as well. And the winner was announced yesterday. Boss Sarah put the call out after 4 o'clock, and this is how it went down for Nathan.
1: You have won $10,000. How good is that?
2: Are you serious?
1: I am serious, 100% serious.
2: Thank you so much. Oh, that'll help out heaps. We're about to do a Cape trip tomorrow, so he can help pay for that.
1: Trip up to the Cape. That's a bit of spending money for you.
2: Oh, yeah. Give the wife a bit of relief anyway. Thanks so much.
0: Well, have a safe trip, Nathan. That would be leaving today for that trip. So, look, for those who missed out, don't worry. There's things in the works. Absolutely. Right here on Mix 104.9, we go do the good fight for you to make sure that you get the great stuff. I mean, Gazanats is this weekend. We've got, I know it's not 10K, but hey, it's something. Trying to look after you for your school holidays as well, with movie vouchers, $50 to the Midway Berrima, you name it. We go around and make sure that we track it down for you. So that'll be later on in the show. Right now, Billy Joel's got an Uptown Girl problem at 20 to 6. You're on the Early Birds with your friendly neighborhood radio team.

0: Billy Joel, 17 to 6, I've got to admit, with these cash tracks, I did forget to thank the wonderful team at Total World. Total World have been on board for this whole time, put up the cash for it, and go along. Today is the last day to get your welding supplies. They've got an end of financial year sale. I think it's like 25% off across the store. Not across the store, up to 25% off, I should say. But they do have cracking deals. And if you spend $100 or more, you go into the draw for a whole bunch of big prizes as well. So head over to Total World. If you are a welder or a work person, workshoppy kind of person, I am terrible at it. Maybe one day someone will teach me, but for now I'm terrible. I did try in school, actually, in metalwork, but the whole arc welding, oh, that was a little bit of fun, but I was terrible at it. The beading was too bad. And then I tried like the traditional sort of, I don't know, the salt. Oh, no, that's soldering. That's completely different. See? See? You got to learn your stuff. Anyway, all that equipment is over there at Total World. End of financial year, say, oh, obviously finishes today because the new financial year kicks in tomorrow with Territory Day. I got a bit of a problem with my shoes. I'll tell you what's going on after Pink up next.
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Thanks to Harvey Norman Darwin. It is the Early Birds. Your friendly neighbourhood radio Dan has a problem with his shoes. This is definitely going in the category of don't you have anything else to talk about, Dan? I probably do, but we're mates, right? We're all up quite early. So I went and got some shoes. I've been sort of overhauling all of my four shoes. You know what it's like as a dude. You've got a few shoes and kind of getting new ones. And got ones recently. Haven't broken them in yet. First time wearing them today. That's right. They're comfortable enough. They're not hurting my feet or anything like that. I don't know why people go on about new shoes hurting your feet. I don't know what that's all about. Anyway, one thing that... Can you hear it? You probably can't hear it. It's way too quiet. The microphone's up on the desk. They're really squeaky. And it's not the sole squeaky thing. It's like where the tongue is. Like even... It's not even on the floor. And it's squeaking as I rotate my ankle. It's really... weird. And I didn't know it at the time because, like, you can put it on. And I was in, I was at Cass Square, incidentally. And I was, what was it? Is it Cooper's? No, it's not Cooper's. Connor. That's it. And, yeah, so walking around, you can't hear it because there's all this ambient noise, right? But I'm here in a nice, quiet studio. I've even got my if headphones on. And, yeah, I hope that goes away. Otherwise, I'm going to be known as Mr. Squeaks. Or, like, around the office, everyone's going to be like, oh, here comes Dan. Here comes Dan. It is really loud. Like, it is bizarrely loud how squeaky these shoes are when they move. I know, first world problems, slow news day, whatever you want to call it, but I just wanted to share that with you, bring you into my life a little bit while we get to some U2, which is going to get us towards 6 o'clock here on a terrific Trivia Tuesday on Mix 104.9.

0: U2's Angel of Harlem just before 6 o'clock. After 6 o'clock, I know, I'm going to do the PSA, the Territory Day safety stuff. You can have a chuckle at it. Or maybe there's some good ideas in there. Plus, we also have Sean from the Deadly Cup coming in just before 7 o'clock. But just after 6, Flinders University has just done a study on the happiest states and territories across the country and what they are concerned about. Where do you think the territory ranks in state of happiness? You'll find out up next.
1: One day to go until the grand reopening of the Criterium, the pub we've renovated with our good friends at Forex. 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
2: 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She's a beautiful old girl and now she sits high and mighty in the town.
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6: Good morning, Tani Maxwell with your local news update. The Territory Government is considering giving 16-year-olds the right to carry capsicum spray for their personal protection. With the 12-month trial due to end in September, Chief Minister Leah Fenocchiaro says a review is underway and intends to make public access to OC spray for self-defence a permanent measure in the NT. She says the government is also considering expanding eligibility so more Territorians can legally carry the spray.
7: Reviewing whether we can expand any of the uses of it or change some of the rules. For example, we had a lot of feedback about it being 18 years and over, and a lot of people were saying, well, I want my 17-year-old daughter to have one. You know, 16-year-olds can drive a car. You know, there's a lot of responsibility we put on them.
6: A Darwin business owner has been fined almost $6,000 after NT WorkSafe seized illegal fireworks from a commercial premises. The investigation began in July 2025 after authorities were alerted to social media videos allegedly showing banned fireworks being used dangerously. Roman candles and self-loading mortars were among the items seized, fireworks that have been banned in the NT since 2013. The business owner was fined $5,844 rather than being prosecuted due to their cooperation with investigators and previously clean compliance history. And Territorians are being urged to clean up after celebrating Territory Day as authorities prepare for one of the busiest nights of the year. City of Darwin will provide skip bins across key locations, deploy extra rangers and implement temporary closures to help manage crowds, protect wildlife and reduce firework litter. Chief Fire Officer Stephen Sewell says emergency crews will have all available resources ready for the night.
8: Usually we work to minimum staffing, but on the day we'll offer overtime and we'll look to crew every appliance. So if the appliances aren't crewed by career firefighters, then we'll offer those appliances up for volunteers. We have some surge capacity.
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9: Morning, I'm Jackie Lim. It's the last day of the government's full fuel excise discount before the reduction is halved tomorrow. But the consumer watchdog's warning servos they'll be fined if prices are hiked by more than 16 cents a litre. The current discount is saving drivers an estimated $18 a tank, but that'll dip to $9 when the change rolls through. It's been revealed younger Aussies cop higher rates of discrimination in the workplace than their older counterparts. Research shows 30% of workers aged between 18 and 29 have experienced discrimination or harassment at work over the past year. Diversity Council Australia's Dr. Rose Dalmada Remedios says it's significantly higher than other groups.
10: They're also more likely to face workplace sexual harassment and everyday exclusion, like being ignored, left out of work social gatherings, or having assumptions made about their abilities.
9: And the US has agreed to stand down after trading missile strikes with Iran. Both sides have accused each other of violating terms of a ceasefire. Meanwhile, Donald Trump claims Tehran has requested a meeting to take place in Doha tomorrow. In sport, Melbourne coach Stephen King has provided an update on Brody Majacek. His recovery continues after suffering a fractured neck in the Kings' birthday clash with Collingwood. King telling Seven he's likely to be in his neck brace for another month.
11: And then we'll just reassess where he's at. He's, clearly his season's done now, but we're just so thankful that he's up and about and walking. It was so close to being an absolute tragedy.
9: And England skipper Ben Stokes leaves international cricket on a losing note, New Zealand winning the third and deciding test by 160 runs. That's the latest in news and sport.
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12: Traffic is moving well across Darwin this morning with an easy run into the city from both the Stuart Highway and Tiger Brennan Drive. Around the airport, Bagot Road and McMillan's Road are also flowing freely. 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
13: About an hour away from your high tide, 6.7 metres at 7 a.m. on the dot. A low tide of just under 3 metres at 1:45 this afternoon. A medium chance of some showers this morning. If that's happening near you, let us know. Into a mostly sunny afternoon, it should stay dry in Katherine. Tops of 30 degrees in the city. You're looking at 33 in Virginia, 33 as well for Katherine. Let's look across the region for your current temps. 23 in the city at the moment, 21 in Virginia. Katherine on 20.
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13: Having a quick squiz at the rain radar, and it looks like a little bit of a shower heading towards Tiwi as we speak. I think it's about to go past gunpoint. So it'll be here probably in the next half hour or so. It's not going to be a big one, but it'll be a little one. It'll be surprising still. Not only that, the Bureau's saying that there's going to be a couple more showers over the next couple of mornings. Not so much for Katherine, but yeah, for the rest of us. How crazy is that? It's literally halfway through the year. We're at the last day of June. It's insane. Coming up for you, though, we do have Sean from the Deadly Cup. He's coming in to have a chat. We'll talk Territory Day tomorrow. And the NT is kind of happy. But how do we rank against the rest of Australia? Those results up next after some Robert Palmer and UB40. I'll be your baby tonight at 6:07. You're a mix.

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How are you this fine morning? Are you feeling happy? Well, Flinders University have done some research into the happiness of Australians around the country, right? And when it comes to the territory, turns out that we are the happiest. I know. Does that shock you? We are the happiest. Although we're also the least optimistic, so that kind of makes a lot of sense, right? 75.3% of NT residents that were used in this study have said that they are happy, like they're content. And that kind of makes sense. Like when you're a Territorian, you kind of accept what we are and who we are and what we do, and we do it in our own way. And I think that kind of makes you happy, right? The average is 69% across the country, and Victoria have plummeted. I think it wasn't not that long ago. It was within 10 years that Melbourne was the happiest city in the world or something like that anyways. But no, not to be. Apparently rising crime in Victoria has freaked everybody out. The thing is, in the territory, only 23. So that is less than 1 in 4% feel that they're optimistic about our future up here. And I think a lot of that has to do with the lack of probably federal funding as well. It just seems like we're left to our own devices, and when everything gets shipped out, that we always get overlooked. We also have crime that topped a lot of our concern list. Crime was up there, rising concern, even though it already was a concern. Is our healthcare system, cost of living though? The rest of Australia is at about 65%. We're at just over 50%. Worried about the cost of living, things like housing costs, like we definitely rated lower on the housing cost side of things, groceries, wages not keeping up. I think our fuel pumps are some of the best. My nan's up here and she's like, God, where do you guys get your fuel? Look at how cheap it is. So she's from New South Wales, so she's saying that. 28% of NT respondents flagged housing affordability as a concern. So I say 28%, but that is way lower than the 40% of the rest of Australia. The 40%. Now, of course, one of our biggest problems, domestic and family violence, are a bigger issue here. 23% flag domestic violence as a concern, whereas nationally it's 14%. We've been saying it for years that domestic violence, healthcare, crime, they're all really big ones. Now, here's the thing. It's the same big five issues, basically, as we've had in 2025. Same, the issues haven't changed. So, are they getting better? I think so. But they're still the same issues that we have. Is that ever going to change? Is something else going to take priority? I can't see that happening in the near future. I think the best we can hope for is a little bit more optimism in the top end. I think we should be reasonably optimistic. I think we're trending pretty well. Maybe next year we'll see that creep up. But it is the Flinders Wicked Report. A Wicked Problems Report, they call it. You can actually go search for it and get it yourself. That's how good it is. You're on Mix 104.9. Shepherds, good time. Speaking of being happy, you're on Mix. I want to spend my money where the days are sunny and bright.

0: 17 past 6 on Mix 104.9, and it is Territory Day tomorrow. I mean, it hasn't snuck up on anybody. We absolutely know it's Territory Day tomorrow. But look, just a couple of reminders, especially if you're up here for the first time in the Territory, about some safety around the place as well. This is coming from the City of Darwin Council in particular. Look, remember that there's a spike in lost pets each year. We have just had some free microchipping days. Hopefully you got on top of that. Might be a smidge late to do it now. You might be able to squeeze in if you haven't microchipped your pets, especially dogs, especially if they're very good at digging. I once had a little dog that was very good at digging, very good, a bit of an escape artist. Got freaked out by a thunderstorm. Can you imagine 6 hours of explosives? The other thing you can do for your pet as well is have some background noise on. Why not put on the radio? Why not put on Mix 104.9? Of course, you can have TV, fan music, even a fan. Yeah, not too bad. Check your fences, provide distractions. Yeah, do the fence line check. Give them chew toys. Consider staying home, potentially, and staying home with them as well. But while you're out as well, do keep your eye out for skip bins. They are available in key locations around Darwin for firework disposal. There's going to be extra rangers out and about as well. Some facilities are going to be locked. I believe the school is going to be locked, Darwin High School. A lot of people love putting stuff around Fanny Bay, but I believe Darwin High School is going to be closed. But East Point Reserve, that's going to be closed. Cricket wickets, they're going to be fenced. Tennis courts, they'll be locked overnight as well. When you are letting off fireworks, this is something that nobody seems to think about. It's be careful what you're putting it on. Like, make sure they're stable. We see it each year and we joke about it, but it can be quite dangerous, fireworks falling over and getting shot into crowds. Like I said, it's part of it, but it'd be nice if it wasn't. There have been plenty of injuries. Keep some fire suppression around, some sort of waters. Double check your first aid kits. Do you need extra bandages, band-aids, non-stick bandages? Do not put sticky bandages or compression bandages over burns. Don't do that. Keep it under running water for at least 20 minutes if that does happen as well. And, take extra rubbish bags. Wherever you're going, take rubbish bags. Clean up the amount of stuff. Because, again, Fanny Bay is a great example. There's lots of fireworks around there that are being let off. But then the tide comes in and pushes it all back out again. High tide is going to be at 6 p.m. So that's going to be rolling in as firework. Oh, no, wait, it's tomorrow. I'll have to double-check the tides. But if today's tide is about 6 p.m., tomorrow's going to be similar. It's going to go out. People are going to start moving further forward. They're going to leave their fireworks there, and then overnight that tide's going to come back in. So just a few considerations to keep on top of, there will be some cleanup efforts as well. We'll get to those after Crowded House.
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0: 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Obviously, 000 for life and death emergencies, 131 444 if it's a police matter, but is not life or death. 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You can check out the numbers there as well. Just a reminder to go and check around for your pets as well. And, just, you know, clean up after yourself a little bit, you know, look after the oceans in particular, but, the wildlife as well, and have a safe Territory Day. You know what I mean? It'd be sucky to wake up in the morning and see headlines about some serious injuries. If you do end up having to go to the emergency ward then it is going to probably be busy. So, you know, be ready for some patience on that one, and have a safe Territory Day. All right, that's my PSA. That is done. Let's get to 6:30 news and weather here on Mix.
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10: Good morning, Tani Maxwell with your local news update. assaults on NT police officers have fallen to their lowest level in more than a year, according to the latest crime figures. The data shows 25 officers were assaulted in May, down from a peak of 46 in January last year, while repeat assaults and the number of offenders also declined. Chief Minister Leah Fenocchiaro says the reduction reflects the government's commitment to driving crime down.
11: One assault on a police officer or any frontline worker is absolutely despicable and unacceptable and one too many. But we have got to celebrate the wins, and by halving the number of assaults on police, it shows that what we're doing is working, but it also shows that there is a lot more work to do, and we are absolutely up for that.
10: Charles Darwin University has launched the search for its next vice-chancellor and president 4 months after the departure of Professor Scott Bowman. The university will consider candidates from Australia and overseas, with staff, students, industry, government and First Nation leaders helping shape the recruitment process. Interim Vice-Chancellor Professor Fiona Coulson will remain in the role while the appointment is made. And Territory community groups are being urged to apply for Australia Post grants of up to $10,000 to deliver projects that improve mental well-being. Last year, four NT organisations shared $34,000 in funding, including Darwin Community Arts and the YMCA Darwin branch, with applications for this year's program closing on July 6th. General Manager of Community and Stakeholder Engagement, Nikki Tracy, says $250,000 is set to support projects helping communities recover from natural disasters.
12: This year, Australia Post will again commit an additional $250,000 to support projects that help disaster-affected communities to recover and reconnect.
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13: Morning, I'm Jackie Lim. Servos are expected to be bustling today before fuel prices lift by 16 cents from tomorrow, some major cities reporting prices below $1.50. The consumer watchdog is warning there'll be fines for businesses hiking prices by more than necessary when the change rolls through. The Federal Health Minister has conceded the PBS is under increasing pressure. Billion-dollar companies reportedly demanding higher prices for their products, leaving customers and patients caught in the middle. Mark Butler telling Seven the system needs to improve.
14: We'd like to see it happen more quickly, and we're doing a lot of work with industry and patient groups on that.
13: A stinging courtroom loss for Donald Trump, with the US Supreme Court throwing out his appeal against a finding he sexually assaulted and defamed a former journalist. It means the president will have to pay $7 million in damages to Jean Carroll, who accused him of raping her during the 1990s. And DFAT is urging Aussies heading to Europe to escape the winter gloom to brace for up to six-hour queues upon their arrival. It's due to the new entry and exit system the EU has imposed. In sport, Melbourne coach Stephen King has provided an update on Brody Majacek. His recovery continues after suffering a fractured neck in the King's birthday clash with Collingwood. King telling Seven he's likely to be in his neck brace for another month.
15: And then we'll just reassess where he's at. He's, clearly his season's done now, but we're just so thankful that he's up and about and walking. It's it was so close to being an absolute tragedy.
13: And England skipper Ben Stokes leaves international cricket on a losing note, New Zealand winning the third and deciding test by 160 runs. That's the latest in news and sport.
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16: A smooth run across Darwin this morning with no major delays along the Stuart Highway, Tiger Brennan Drive or Vandalin Drive. Around Palmerston, Temple Terrace and University Avenue are moving well. Just keep an eye out for crews working on Rostoni Avenue between Terry Drive and Lambrick Avenue. 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
0: Your high tide of 6.7 metres. It'll be here in about half an hour at 7 a.m. on the dot. A low tide of just under 3 metres at 12:45 this afternoon. A medium chance of some showers. Yeah, you heard me right. This morning into a mostly sunny afternoon. Should stay dry in Catherine, though. Tops of 30 degrees in the city. You're looking at 33 at both Acacia Hills and Catherine today. At the moment in the city, it's 23 degrees. Over at Acacia Hills, 21, and Catherine's sitting on 19.
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0: And remember, you can reach out to us on Facebook, Instagram, or even give us a call on 8941 1049, which is what Scotty has done, mate. You tell me that the Tiger Brennan Drive is closed.
19: They had obviously had night works on last night and they haven't finished in time, so you get funneled into one lane and then, traffic is
0: backed up. So inbound towards the Darwin City, you're being forced onto the Stuart Highway.
19: Yeah, if you're coming down past Bunnings Palmerston.
0: Yep.
19: Yeah, you know where I mean?
0: Yep,
19: so then where it goes, Tiger Brennan goes, or you have to get up over the thing.
0: Yep.
19: Everyone's being detoured up over the overpass.
0: All right, sweet. I'll keep an eye on that. Thanks, Scotty.
19: No worries, mate. Bye.
0: Thanks, mate. And when I say I'm going to keep an eye on it, you need to keep an eye on it for me. 8941 1049. If you're travelling through and Tiger Brennan Drive opens up as you drive towards Darwin, past Palmerston, let me know. But people being detoured through the Stuart Highway. But up next for you, though, who won the 10K cash tracks? Well, we've got them. It was announced yesterday, and I'll tell you who it was up next after the Red Hot Chili Peppers on Mix.

0: Mix 104.9, just a reminder that it looks like traffic is stopped inbound at Tiger Brennan Drive where it turns onto the Stuart Highway overpass there. Everyone being diverted into the Stuart Highway. But 10K cash tracks over the last 4 weeks. You've been keeping a keen ear out for our cash tracks through each and every day and calling up fastest fingers. Get on the mark and you can enter in for the 10K. And we have a winner. It was announced yesterday. It went on to Sarah just after 4 o'clock. This is how it went down for Nathan.
1: You have won $10,000. How good is that?
2: Are you serious?
1: I am serious, 100% serious.
2: Thank you so much. Oh, that'll help out heaps. We're about to do a Cape trip tomorrow, so you can help pay for that.
1: A trip up to the Cape. That's a bit of spending money for you.
2: Oh, yeah. Give the wife a bit of relief anyway. Thanks so much.
0: Well, congratulations to Nathan. A big thank you to Total Weld as well. 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Plus, if you spend over $100, you go into the draw for some pretty massive prizes. So head over there. Today's your last day. It's the last day of the financial year. Oh, just realized. Ugh, tax time. Oh, that's coming up. Let's move on from that. But, yeah, stick around right here. We do have more things in the works right here on Mix 104.9. Here's The Cause. It's 18 to 7. Go!

0: Mix 104.9, yeah, you heard right, in the weather that there is a medium chance of a little bit of showers. Looks like north of Catherine, sort of petering out a little bit. I don't think Catherine's going to see much of that, but Casuarina might get a little drop, just less than a millimetre. Humpty Doo off to the east of Humpty. Bachelor getting a little bit as well, maybe Darwin River, but just a little sprinkle for today and probably the next couple of days as well. I know, it's just weird. It's just weird. It's coming from the Bureau that it's happening. I'm looking at it on the radar right now. So if you see it, don't worry. It's normal. It's normal. Don't worry. But also, what's not normal, Tiger Brennan Drive. It looks like people being diverted onto the Stuart Highway as you head past Palmerston towards Darwin. If that does clear up or they open it back up, please let me know. 8941 1049. For now, Sean from the Deadly Cup Carnival is coming up next, because that is happening this weekend to kick off NAIDOC Week. Let's find out more here on Mix.
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0: early birds. It's your friendly neighborhood radio. Dan, across from me, I've got Sean. He is a driving force behind the Deadly Cup Carnival. It is massive each and every year. I think we're up to our seventh year, right?
1: Seventh year of Deadly Cup Rugby League Carnival, yeah, Dan.
0: NRL's my code. I'm so glad that the Deadly Cup is part of the NRL code, to be honest, because, well, NRL, it's deadly.
1: It's the only code. It's the only code.
0: Thank you very much. No, I'm with you. I'm back you 100%, Sean. You were right the first time. But it is 50 years of Deadly, the 2026 NAIDOC week. I got to say, I didn't really hear the term Deadly too much until I moved up here. For everybody else who's moving up here and it's like, why does everyone say, oh, Deadly, the Deadly Cup, that is it? Because it doesn't sound like, it sounds like a dangerous thing.
1: Yeah.
0: But it's not.
1: It's cool. It's fun. It's about, being amazing, being the best version of yourself. Mm. I mean, everyone will interpret it differently, but, you know, in our in a lot of our communities, the word deadly, it means everything great, that's amazing, that's beautiful, that really reflects that community that we want to see.
0: Fully sick.
1: Choice. Amazing. Awesome. Grouse.
0: Do you remember Grouse is back in the day, isn't it? Yeah, that's deadly. Look, absolutely, and that's what this is all about. It's about being deadly, being the best in your community that you can possibly be. And the carnival really does help a lot of that happen. What do we get in the carnival? What's there for us to be a part of?
1: Well, this year we're going back to the original home of rugby league, Richardson Park, down at Ludmilla. So that location itself, you know, that reflects this year's NAIDOC theme, 50 years of deadly. Mm. And so when we think about this year's NAIDOC theme, we're celebrating 50 years of generations of Aboriginal and Torres Strait Islander people that have helped us to get our voices heard. Mm. And we're celebrating those generations and those players that inspired us, those volunteers, those coaches that gave up their weekends. Mm. To come down and celebrate everything that's amazing about our community.
0: Well, that's one of the things in the great code event.
1: And so when we think about this year's NAIDOC theme,

0: feel about we're living in this together and we can go out there and we can have a good competition and we can still shake hands at the end of it?
1: Oh, 100%. Everyone getting behind the celebrations about Aboriginal and Torres Strait Islander culture, community, connection. And sport is the vehicle that brings us together to celebrate all of that. And so we use the game of rugby league, the game that we all love, including yourself, Dan.
0: Oh, yeah.
1: To come together and celebrate all the amazing generations, our elders, our young people. And we're creating memories for our young people. I mean, the players this year, they're going to be looking back one day on the memories of playing at Richardson Park, like their fathers, their grandfathers, their parents, their great-grandfathers. That's how long rugby league's been held in our community. And we're helping to create those special memories for them that'll live on for generations as well.
0: Well, there's plenty of activities for the whole family. The Deadly Health Expo is there and the Health Walkabout, which is fantastic. It's really about getting that advice out to you and making sure you live your best life. Cultural activities, children's activities. You love the cook-up.
1: Oh, yeah. Everyone loves a good feed. But the cook-up this year is hosted by our Darwin Indigenous Men's Service. They've got a couple of different recipes that their mob will bring along, and it's about celebrating the traditions within their family groups as well, sharing that culture through food. And who doesn't love a good feed? But they'll be down there for mob tastes or mob feeds and having a taste of culture as well.
0: Yeah, nice, mate. Anything else we should know before we head down to the Deadly Cup? Well, first off, it's this weekend, right? I'm playing it next week.
1: Yeah, Sunday the 5th of July. It's free entry, so everyone can come down, get amongst it. We've got amazing rugby league games being played, Indigenous All-Stars versus Territory All-Stars. But it's all about the off-field action as well. We're doing a collaboration where we can bring everyone together, thanks to the support of our partners, but the Health Expo, come down there, get your health checks.
0: Yeah.
1: Learn about how to keep yourself healthy and deadly and learn about the services that are here to help us stay deadly.
0: Well, we'll actually be talking with the CEO of Daniil Dilba a little bit later on in this week in the lead up to it. But this Sunday, head along, Deadly Cup. It's at Richardson Park, back where it all started, celebrating 50 years of Deadly for NAIDOC Week. Thank you very much, Sean. You have a fantastic weekend and a carnival.
1: Thanks, brother. Gates open 10 a.m.
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3: 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You know, 16-year-olds can drive a car. You know, there's a lot of responsibility we put on them. So we're exploring.
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2: Good morning, Tani Maxwell with your local news update. It's the last day of the government's full fuel excise discount before the reduction is halved tomorrow. But the consumer watchdog's warning servos there'll be fines if prices are hiked by more than 16 cents a litre. The current discount is saving drivers an estimated $18 at the tank, but that'll dip to $9 when the change rolls through. In Darwin and Katherine today, unleaded will cost you upwards of $1.50 a litre and upwards of $1.73 for diesel. Emergency services are preparing for an all-hands-on-deck response as Territorians celebrate Territory Day. Large crowds are expected across the Top End, with residents reminded to use fireworks safely, keep pets secure and park legally, while the City of Darwin rolls out extra measures to support the celebrations. Chief Fire Officer Stephen Sewell says the biggest message this Territory Day is to clean the area where fireworks will be used.
3: Clean leaves and debris from gutters, wet down your lawns and garden beds around your home, move flammable materials away from your home, sheds and outdoor entertaining areas, only use fireworks in a clear area, away from people, dry grass, rubbish, vehicles and buildings, and make sure you keep a hose or water source nearby.
2: And NT not-for-profit organisations are being encouraged to secure funding for grassroots mental wellbeing and community initiatives. Applications for Australia Post's 2026 Community Grants Program are open until July 6th. Four territory organisations, including Darwin Community Arts and the YMCA Darwin Branch, received a share of $34,000 through the program last year. General Manager of Community and Stakeholder Engagement, Nikki Tracy, says it supported more than 88 community projects in 2020.
4: Last year, Australia Post provided more than $705,000 in funding to 88 projects. More than 40% of the grants were allocated to support disaster-impacted communities.
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5: Morning, I'm Jackie Lim. The federal government is trying to pass the buck, blaming interest rates for the fall of auction clearance rates rather than the budget. The PM also doesn't expect the downturn to last, though, despite groups like Domain predicting declines in values by up to 8% in the next year. The man considered a shoe-in for the UK's top job says he'll hand power from Westminster to the cities and regions. Andy Burnham's delivered his first major speech since launching his bid to replace Sir Keir Starmer. Burnham says if elected, he'll do things differently.
6: I am going to break with the more of the same approach that has got us here. I am going to give Britain the circuit breaker it needs.
5: Australia's seen a drastic decline in weight loss surgeries. The decrease attributed to an uptick in weight loss drugs like Ozempic. Gastric sleeve operations have dropped by 34%, while gastric bypasses have dropped 20%. And Uber has revealed some of the more bizarre items left behind in cars this year. A microwave, a license plate and a framed photo of Bluey all making it onto the list. Sydney is the nation's most forgetful city, followed by Melbourne and Perth. In sports, Saints ruckman Tom De Koning is expected to remain sidelined for the next month. He's been released from hospital where he'd been recovering from the punctured lung and fractured ribs he copped in the round 15 loss to the Bulldogs. New Zealand has become the first country to come from a test down to win a three-test series in England. The Kiwis won the third test at Trent Bridge by 160 runs, sending Poms skipper Ben Stokes out on a loss as he wraps up his international career. And Germany and Paraguay are underway for the World Cup. That's the latest in news and sport.
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7: Traffic conditions are looking good this morning across Darwin with an easy run between Palmerston and the city. Around Casuarina, traffic looking pretty light at Vandalen Drive and Trail Road, while the city streets are moving nicely themselves. Just watch for road damage at Tiger Brennan Drive near Tivendale Road. 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See website for details. That's the latest traffic on Mix 104.9.
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8: Checking the tides first. We have our high tide right now at 7 a.m., 6.67 metres. And then our low tide will come in at 12.45 p.m. at 2.98 metres. The weather forecast for today is a medium chance of some showers this morning into a mostly sunny afternoon, but it should stay dry in Katherine, of course. Tops of 30 in the city, tops of 33 in the rural area and Katherine. Temps across the top end right now, though. It's currently 23 in Darwin, 20 in the rural area and 20 in Katherine.
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11: 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Hey, Duffy, how are you?
8: Territory Day Eve. I am good and I am excited. Boom, boom.
11: Not to mention that the Neemans will be upon us before we even know it. So we've got a double pass to go to that one by guessing the Aussie song and the artist who does it.
8: Oh, easy work. Easy work for two tickets to a great event.
11: And before that, though, we have the newsflash. I will say this. If you're travelling along the Tiger Brennan Drive, we did get reports that it was closed just at the Stewart Highway overpass and everyone was being diverted. So if you have an update on that, please give us a call, 8941 1049.
8: Lovely. Let's get into some In Excess right now, though. Kick before we get to our newsflash.

0: You're on the Early Birds with Dan and Duffy. That Tiger Brennan issue is now open. So free driving this morning. Everyone stay the speed limit. And do give us a buzz if there's anything else you need to get through.
1: News flash.
0: Oh, I feel like that one should have been like, news flash.
1: Yeah, you were a bit reserved.
0: A bit reserved. Do you know what goes through my head before we do news flash every day?
1: Like every option that you could possibly
0: say. Yeah, I'm like, and then high, low, accent, I don't know.
1: And then whatever's there when it's time, that's what comes out of your mouth. I know what it's like. This news flash is about Territory Day. I know it seems like a bit of a cop-out, but you don't know where we're going to be. So that's the news flash.
0: No, that is the news flash because we've got so much going on for Territory Day. Mix 104.9 will be broadcasting from four different locations across the entire day.
1: Absolutely. We're kicking it off from 7 o'clock on Vanderlyn Drive. So in between the McMillan's Road roundabout there and Stuart Highway, there's a road called the Secret Lane.
0: That is right. And then from 10 till 1, we'll be at Palmerston, Tulagi Road. That is the one right across from Bunnings, the nice little corner store. I think there's like a little juice place just there as well.
1: Yeah, it's a big, it's a beautiful coffee place.
0: Beautiful coffee place. Really easy to get your car in and out of as well from there. Yeah. So make sure you come to that one if you do want to start getting your fireworks, because that is when they're open to purchase too. Then we're going to be at Daly Street, just down by the station next to the Shell Servo. And then the last stop. It's the Darwin Showgrounds.
1: Oh, yeah. Over there. There you go.
0: We're going to be there from 4 till 7. That is with Fireworks Warehouse Pyro Show. That one's going to be massive as well. But across the entire day, let's talk about it, Dan. Dominoes.
1: I was going to say news flash bonus.
0: Oh, okay. Yeah, this is like extra. I don't know if we need to play it again.
1: No, we don't. Absolutely we don't. Okay. But we're going to. This is happening.
0: Oh, no, I don't know how to say it.
1: News flash. Bonus.
0: Oh, bonus. Okay, so Domino's have jumped on with us again this Territory Day. So if you're thinking, what should I feed myself, the kids, the family, I'd come and get some fireworks from us.
1: Yeah.
0: And get a free large pizza as well.
1: We are giving away 10 free large pizzas per hour. 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But also, if you need more than just the one, they're doing a cracking deal.
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1: Just all BOOM,
0: capital
1: baby.
0: Capital letters. And that's where you get those amazing Domino's deals. And last year they went off top. It's perfect. A pizza and some fireworks.
1: Well, let's guess the artist and the song. The Aussie ones will get you a ticket to the Nemas. It's up next after some Alex Warren. It's Fever Dream here on Mix.

0: Fever Dream. Alex Warren, you're on the early birds with another Alex, but I go by Duffy. Dan and Duffy were doing it for Harvey Norman. And the NEMAs are just around the corner. That is the National Indigenous Music Awards. And we've got a double pass to get you.
1: It's funny. It's the only awards that we call an awards, but it's actually just a big concert and celebration of like territory music.
0: Oh, it's incredible.
1: It's massive.
0: Literally incredible. Part of the Darwin Festival, of course, but you can get your tickets now. The lineup has been announced. Check out all the information at NIMA. 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
1: And we figure because it's celebrating Aussie music, Aussie artists, and giving a platform for up and comers that we should do a little bit of a guessing game.
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0: In Darwin's northern suburbs, something truly special has arrived. 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

0: Hey, it's the early birds and we are celebrating the Nemas, which is celebrating Aussie artists.
1: That is right. The National Indigenous Music Awards Double Pass we are giving away on 8941 1049. We're asking, do you know this artist? Can't you
0: hear her? She cries
1: so loud.
0: Surely.
1: There is a big surely here.
0: Hey, Jenny, how are you? 8941 1049.
2: Fantastic. Thank you. How are you?
1: Yeah, good. Thank you, Jenny. How's your morning going?
2: So good. Driving in from Dundee off to work.
0: Have you made it past Palmerston yet?
2: I'm just at the Elizabeth River Bridge. I just stopped, pulled aside.
1: Lovely. Well, you've given us a buzz. For these NEMA tickets, who is that artist?
2: That is Darryl Braithwaite.
0: Do you know what the song is?
2: Yeah, Horses.
1: How good. Amazing, Jenny. Well, that double pass to the Nemas, it's all yours, okay?
2: That is fantastic. Thank you so much.
1: No worries at all.
0: Stay right there. We're going to get some details, but you can get your tickets to the Nemas. It's all part of the Darwin Festival happening August 8th.
1: That is right. nima.musicnt.com.au. Get them before they sell out. It is on August 8th. You're on the early birds.

0: 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She loves the Def Leppard.
1: Does she? Well, do you know what else she loves? Her pets.
0: Oh, Nui.
1: Nui and Willow. They're both beautiful little dogs. And I'm sure that you've got... Oh, Denver's not a dog. You're a dog. If you've got animals, remember, it is Territory Day tomorrow. I'm sure we're all very aware of it. But make sure you check your surroundings, check your home environment. Make sure that they're going to be safe and well looked after. I suggest and have had a look online as well. Put some music on.
0: Yeah,
1: I've got a couple of cats. I'm going to put cat TV on for them.
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1: 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That'll send them to sleep.
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11: Hey there, Tani Maxwell with your local news update. New crime statistics show fewer anti-police officers are being assaulted, with repeat attacks and offender numbers also falling. Officer assaults dropped from 46 in January 2025 to 25 in May 2026, with the number of offenders also down during the same period from 36 to 22. Chief Minister Leah Fenocchiaro says a range of measures have contributed to the decline.
12: We've got really well-trained police and we've got a lot more of them. But also because we have gotten on top of crime, there's a message of deterrence. People know they are going to get caught and face the full force of the law. And with more bad people in prison, there are less bad people to go and assault cops.
11: Servos are expected to be bustling today before fuel prices lift by 16 cents from tomorrow as the fuel excise discount winds back. In Darwin and Katherine, today unleaded will cost you upwards of $1.50 a litre and upwards of $1.73 for diesel. The consumer watchdog is warning servos there'll be fines for businesses hiking prices by more than necessary when the change rolls through. In other news, Territorians are being reminded to use fireworks safely ahead of Territory Day celebrations. Authorities are encouraging residents to follow safety instructions, dispose of fireworks responsibly, and take steps to protect pets, while City of Darwin introduces additional bins, ranges, and temporary closures across the city. Chief Fire Officer Stephen Sewell says correctly setting up fireworks is one of the best ways to prevent injuries and fires.
13: Rural properties often have more vegetation, so it's especially important to slash long grass, maintain your brakes, and ensure pumps and hoses are ready. Even a small fire can spread really, really quickly in dry conditions. Really look at where you're setting them up and how you're setting them up, and make sure you've got something suitable to put them in.
11: And boating and fishing infrastructure across the NT is receiving a boost as the CLP government rolls out a series of upgrades. New All Abilities loading platforms are progressing at Dyna Beach and Corroboree. CCTV has been installed at Dyna Beach boat ramp, and plans are moving ahead for a larger permanent car park at Dundee Beach. The projects aim to improve safety and accessibility for recreational boaters and fishers.
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14: Morning, I'm Jackie Lim. The Greens are seeking a different approach to Australia's social media controls. The federal government's tweaking legislation to double potential fines for tech giants failing to keep under-16s off sites like Facebook and TikTok. Greens Senator Sarah Hanson-Young has told the ABC they should be working on fixing our feed.
15: Now, I'm not saying no to increased penalties. I'm not saying no to more powers for the commissioner. But I'm saying don't be fooled. That is not going to make all of a sudden 85% of our teens that are still online any safer.
14: 5 days after two earthquakes devastated Venezuela, rescuers have pulled a man and his teenage son alive from the rubble. The official death toll has topped 1,700. A safety scheme designed to track medicine side effects is flying under the radar in Australia. New research shows most Aussies don't recognise the black triangle symbol, which is hoped to signal patients and doctors to report any side effects. And Switzerland's National Yodeling Festival has kicked off, almost 200,000 people flocking to Basel. In sport, Collingwood has reportedly tabled a three-year deal worth $3 million to lure over Lions star Lachie Neale. Brisbane coach Chris Fagan revealing on Fox they've been having some discussions about his future.
16: Lachie, there's probably been a few more conversations because there's a bit more involved. At the end of the day, the way football is now, players move. We don't like it when they move, but it's a fact of life.
14: Neale's out of contract at the end of the season. And Brazil has knocked Japan out of the World Cup with a dramatic late win. The South Americans beat Japan 2-1 in Houston, scoring the winner in the final minute of stoppage time. That's the latest in news and sport.
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17: A good run wherever you're heading across Darwin this morning. The Stuart Highway and Tiger Brennan Drive are moving nicely in both directions, while traffic around the airport at Bagot Road and McMillan's Road remains light. Just be aware of continuing works on Linco Road near Palmerston Regional Hospital. It's Travel Tuesday at Flight Centre. 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Today only. Book now at Flight Centre. That's the latest traffic on Mix 104.9.
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1: Checking those tides first. We had our high tide at 7 a.m., so not long ago. Now, 6.67 metres. We're on our way to a low tide. That'll be at 12.45 p.m., 2.98 metres. And the weather forecast for today, medium chance of some showers this morning into a mostly sunny afternoon, tops of 30 in the city, tops of 33 in the rural area, as well as Catherine, but the temps across the top end right now. Currently in Darwin, it's 23. It's 21 in Acacia Hills. It's 20 in Catherine. And speaking of the weather, let's cross to our roaming early bird, Mel.
19: I was just ringing to let you guys know that it's actually pissing down in Malden.
1: Stop it, I can hear it. That is crazy.
19: Well, actually, I'm at Gateway now looking out for Luke. Sorry, guys.
1: Oh my gosh, Mel, that is... Okay.
19: I'm on holidays, so...
1: Of course, it's raining on your holidays. That's a classic.
19: Right, but it's so nice. It's like literally dark and pouring down.
0: Thanks for being our local weather reporter on the ground.
19: That's okay, guys. You enjoy your day.
1: You too, Mel. 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
0: Well, Mel thinks that Luke's over by Gateway. Is that where you are, Lukey Pie?
20: Sadly, no. There is no rain, though, over by where I am, because today I am over at the Darwin Showgrounds. Of course, tomorrow is the big day, Territory Day. I'm going to be broadcasting live from here, 4 o'clock to 7 o'clock. Hope to see you down there. I know I'm a little bit biased, but I do think that's the best time to broadcast because you actually can let off your fireworks on air. But you want to come on by for all of your morning freebies, like your morning Paul's Iced Coffee, made for locals by locals. I've also got the best bottled water in the Territory, Territory Spring Water. They're rehydrating the Territory. Whole Life Pharmacy, located over in Nightcliff Shopping Centre. They've given us a ton of protein shakes to get you started on your day if you want to really get ready for your Territory Day. And I've also got a ton of Mix 1049 stickers. Remember, if you've got that on the back of your car, I am way more generous with all of my freebies in the back of the van down here at the Darwin Showgrounds.
0: Hey, Luke, tomorrow as well, Domino's back on board. 10 free pizzas an hour we are giving out at our various locations. 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
1: Yummy.
20: I don't know what would be. 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Because there's one thing that I absolutely need on all my pizzas.
0: You can put a suggestion forward and we'll put it to the jury.
20: Oh, no, I need a peri-peri swirl, the peri-peri sauce.
1: Okay,
20: on there.
1: Yes. Jury says yes. Yum.
0: Go see Luke. Where are you again? The Darwin Showground, yeah?
20: Over at the Darwin Showgrounds for Territory Day tomorrow. You can't miss me, 4 o'clock to 7 o'clock live down here.
0: All right. Well, go catch Luke while you can. But Duffy, a new CEO at the AANT Centre.
1: Oh, can't wait to meet them. We've got a double pass coming your way very shortly, early birds. Let's get some sugar. My dad's fave song.
0: You're a mix.

0: Tuesday morning, and as we know, we do get our culture and our trivia run as well, but the AANT Centre, the jewel in the heart of the CBD and Darwin's premier live entertainment venue, has a new illustrious leader. He's actually been here behind the scenes a little bit, but he comes from a great background in South Australia. We won't hold that against him. Oh. Welcome, John Glenn.
1: Welcome. Thank you, Dan. It's good to be here. I don't know about illustrious, but let's see. Let's give it time, shall we?
0: Hey, good news is you don't have to change the area code.
1: No.
0: On the phone.
1: That's right. I don't have to change my clock either, which is nice.
0: Mate, where are you coming from? What sort of background, mate?
1: So, look, I won't tell you my whole life history, but I was a musician to start with. First 8 years of my career was a trombone player in Adelaide, and then I moved to the dark side as in arts management, and I've worked for lots of big companies and big venues around the country. I worked for QPAC and Adelaide Festival Centre, and now I actually was on the board of Darwin Entertainment Centre, or AANT Centre. Yeah, and I was on the board for a long time, so I'm a bit arse about it. I'm now CEO, having been on the board for a while.
0: Is there anything, any performance, any production that you had your hand in that you're particularly proud of or excited about?
1: I used to look after bringing all the big musicals to Brisbane and Adelaide, and I always got a real kick out of bringing the big
0: musicals.
1: What's
0: your favourite? I'm a bit of a musical guy. I've been on stage amateur.
1: Look, it's a tough call, but I think Matilda is way up there. So is Lion King, and Book of Mormon are probably my top three.
0: Oh, Book of Mormon, I've been meaning to see it, but I like how you put Matilda out there.
1: It's going around again now. It's going around, yeah.
0: I like how you put Matilda in there, our very own Tim Minchin writing the music for that one. How good is that?
1: He's a great guy.
0: Yeah, we got a chance to meet. But now we've got you here.
1: Yes.
0: Mate, did you apply or did they ask you to go to the AANT?
1: A bit of both. I got the recruiter reached out to me and said, are you interested in this job? And you've got a unique knowledge having been on the board for a long time.
0: I was going to say, you're already on the board, so
1: I've been coming back and forth to Darwin for probably the last 10 years. So I've completely fallen in love with the city. I've moved my partner and my dog, my partner Tatiana, has come up here with me. She's a little bit scared of snakes and crocodiles, but we'll see how that works out.
0: Well, mate, keep your dog. What's your dog's name?
1: Kai.
0: Kai, keep Kai indoors on the 1st of July.
1: Off the beach.
0: Tomorrow. Yeah, exactly. Put the radio on, Mix 104.9. Keep him distracted. While we head out for Territory Day. Do you even know what you're in for?
1: I've heard bits and pieces. I've seen a lot of containers pop up saying that they're selling fireworks cheaper than everyone else. I believe it gets a little bit out of hand.
0: But no idea.
1: No, well, you know.
0: Mate, John, stick around. Let's talk what's coming to the AANT Centre after this, eh?
1: Sounds great.

0: Glenn, the new CEO of the AANT Centre, the sultry tones of Mel won't be gracing us because we've got the wonderful baritone of John. Mate, where should we start for... Well, we got a performance tonight, actually. Bollywood comes to the territory.
1: Bollywood in all its glory at the centre tonight. Rimi Tommy, who's one of India's most celebrated Bollywood playback singers, is coming to the centre tonight. She's got powerhouse vocals, incredible stage presence, and she's built a huge following from Bollywood and South Indian cinema. She's got some special guests, and audience can really expect a really energetic mix of Bollywood favourites, and you can probably dance in your seat.
0: Well, we just had India at Mindle, like last week or the week before, so this is sort of an extension of that.
1: Yeah, exactly right. And you know, I think it's a wonderful celebration of the Indian culture in Darwin.
0: Nice. All right, we'll get along to that. Straight after this, go to yourcentre.com.au and get your tickets because it is happening tonight. But this weekend, NAIDOC Week kicks off and you are all about it.
1: Yeah, so we're supporting the NAIDOC Gala Ball and Awards Ceremony, which is actually at the Convention Centre on Saturday the 11th of July at 6 o'clock. We're selling the tickets through yourcentre.com.au. Look, this is going to celebrate the 50th anniversary of NAIDOC Week under the national theme, 50 Years Deadly. And, of course, the awards recognise the incredible contributions of First Nations people, and where better to do that in Darwin.
0: I should clarify, yes, NAIDOC Week does technically kick off on Sunday, but this Gala Ball is Saturday week, so you do have a little bit of time, but as we know in Darwin, it's the quick and the deadly.
1: That's right, and I'm going to be curious. I've been talking to my partner Tatiana about it. She's a bit of a stylist, and it'll be interesting to see what she pulls out on the night to wear. We're not sure what to wear to a Gala Ball in Darwin, but we're about to find out.
0: Mate, it's pretty air-conditioned. You'll be fine. Whatever you want, really. Yeah. All right. Well, great to have you here, mate. But we're used to Mel bringing in some gifts.
1: I've got gifts.
0: You've got gifts?
1: I've got gifts. I've got a double pass to Rimi Tommy tonight. I'm not sure. I'm yet to find out how you give them away. But
0: we just say give us a call. People are waiting wings.
1: Well, look, you know, you're going to be... There's so few tickets left, so it's good that we've got a couple to give away.
0: Nice. Get your Bollywood on. It's happening tonight from 6:30. If you have that spot open, give me a call, 8941-1049. 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It'll pay for itself. Thanks very much, John. We'll talk again soon.
1: Look forward to it.
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1: I keep saying that I feel like we're getting close, but maybe we're not. Yeah, it feels further away. We got close, though, early birds.
0: Oh.
1: Am I allowed to say that?
0: Too bad if you can't.
1: We did get a little bit close there. You don't know when, you don't know how, but then we've gone further away again.
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6: Hey there, Tani Maxwell with your local news update. The Territory Government is considering giving 16-year-olds the right to carry capsicum spray for their personal protection. With the 12-month OC spray trial due to end in September, Chief Minister Leah Fenocchiaro says a review is underway and she intends to make public access to the spray for self-defence a permanent measure in the NT. She says the government is also considering expanding eligibility so more Territorians can legally carry the spray.
7: Reviewing whether we can expand any of the uses of it or change some of the rules. For example, we had a lot of feedback about it being 18 years and over, and a lot of people were saying, well, I want my 17-year-old daughter to have one. You know, 16-year-olds can drive a car. You know, there's a lot of responsibility we put on them.
6: Illegal fireworks uncovered during a Darwin workplace raid have resulted in a hefty fine for a local business. NT WorkSafe found banned Roman candles and self-loading mortars after executing a search warrant in July last year following reports on dangerous fireworks being shared on social media. The business owner was fined $5,844 for a number of breaches, including possessing fireworks without a license, and has also received a formal warning that any future offending could lead to stronger enforcement. And Territory community organisations have just days left to apply for Australia Post funding aimed at boosting mental well-being and community connection. Darwin Community Arts and the YMCA were among four Territory organisations to receive a share of $34,000 through the Community Grants Program in 2025. General Manager of Community and Stakeholder Engagement Nikki Tracy says eligible organisations can apply for grants worth up to $10,000.
8: Grants of up to $10,000 are available for local projects that connect communities to strengthen mental wellbeing. Applications are open until the 6th of July, and there's further information on the eligibility criteria and how to apply on the Australia Post website.
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9: Morning, I'm Jackie Lim. A push for a Liberal rebrand has been rejected by several MPs. It comes after frontbencher Melissa McIntosh claimed the party needs a shake-up amid dire polling, the opposition slumping to 17% in yesterday's news poll. But leader Angus Taylor says he needs more time to turn around an oil tanker. UK PM-in-waiting Andy Burnham has set out his plan for Britain as he edges closer to the top job. He's promising radical change and a shift of power away from Westminster. He's been tipped as the next in line following Keir Starmer's resignation. The Treasurer doesn't believe his budget's tax reforms are to blame for auction clearance rates falling across some major capitals. Jim Chalmers has told the ABC it's been this way for the past few months.
10: We've been seeing this for most of the year. There are a number of factors playing out. Interest rates are playing a role. Broader economic conditions are playing a role.
9: And it seems age discrimination in the workplace isn't just experienced by older Aussies. Research shows workers aged between 18 and 29 cop higher rates of discrimination in the workplace than their older co-workers. In sport, Nick Daicos looks on track to pick up his first Brownlow. AFL's own website predicting the Collingwood star will take home the prestigious medal after polling three votes against the Tigers on Saturday. And world number one Jannik Sinner has avoided another scare to win his first clash at Wimbledon. He battled through a fall and a bloody foot over five sets to defeat Miomir Kecmanovic.
11: No, I'm good. It just seems much worse than it is. Actually, very surprised to let me keep playing because, you know, all white, it turned into a little red.
9: On Nine there. That's the latest in news and sport.
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12: Traffic flowing well throughout Darwin this morning with the Stuart Highway and Tiger Brennan Drive drama-free. Around the airport, McMillan's Road and Baggett Road also seeing smooth conditions. To the city itself at McMinn Street and Cavanagh Street looking okay. The Esplanade moving without delay as well. Just watch for overnight works wrapping up on Berrima Road near Export Drive. 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That's the latest traffic on Mix 104.9.
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7: Checking the tides first. We had our high tide an hour ago. That was 6.67 metres. We're now on our way to a low tide of 3 metres at 12:45 p.m. That one will happen. And the weather forecast for today, medium chance of some showers. We already heard there were some out in Maldon this morning, but it will be a mostly sunny afternoon. Tops of 30 in the city, tops of 33 in the rural area, tops of 33 also in Katherine. Temps across the top end right now, though. Darwin is at 23, Acacia Hills is at 21, and Catherine's at 20.
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14: 8 past 8 and close to $2,610 potentially being shipped out of the building.
7: Oh, that is right. The secret sound is coming your way, so keep those phones handy and those ears peeled. Oh, but up next, let me tell you. I've got something that I want to discuss, and we've got some tickets to Gazanats to give away. So I need your input, early birds. I need the verdict, if you will.
14: Oh.
7: And it's about wallets.
14: It's about purses. Me, isn't it? It's about
7: wallets,
14: me, isn't it?
7: Wallets, purses, whatever you want to call it. Let's jump into that one straight after December 1963.
14: You're on the Early Birds with Dan Duffy.

0: It's the Early Birds with Dan and Duffy. Thanks to Harvey Norman Darwin. Find them on the Stuart Highway in Berrima. If there's something happening on the road, 8941 1049.
1: Look, we do have a double pass to Gazinats this weekend to give away. But Dan, well, you went to the bathroom before, which was very cool. Well done.
0: Got it.
1: Did you go and eat your boiled egg in there or something? No. But I took the liberty to have a look at your wallet because it's out sitting on the studio desk. And I don't know if this is a normal thing that everybody does, but I love going through people's wallets.
0: That is not a normal thing, Duffy. That is like going through someone's phone.
1: Yeah, I'd do that too.
0: Yeah, that's off.
1: But I have a question. Your wallet is so thick. There's so many cards in there, so many receipts, and I just don't understand why you need that much.
0: Oh, it's not that many receipts. I've seen worse receipts. I do have a bunch of cards, I must admit. But look, this is the culled version. I have actually gotten rid of cards in the past.
1: No, there's so much in there.
0: Like, for example, your JB Hi-Fi cards or your Spotlight cards. Yeah, put it on my phone. What I can't put on my phone, license.
1: Yeah.
0: Medicare. Need that one. Mindle Beach Casino. Darwin Soldiers Club. Buff Club. Hotel Darwin.
1: Oh.
0: Like, then you got your bank cards. There are so many memberships and loyalty cards that can't go on your phone, you have to have a wallet.
1: Well, I don't think you have to have a wallet, and I don't think you need a big wallet. But give us a buzz on 8941 1049. I want to know what wallet are you rocking so I can help Dan deload this massive brick that he has to carry around with him.
0: It's going to backfire because it's a man thing to have a thick wallet.
1: And I'll give you a double pass to Gazinats on this weekend. 8941 1049. What wallet are you rocking?

0: Benson Boom, you're on the Early Birds with Dan and Duffy, and Dan has a big fat wallet.
1: That's right. We're picking on me again about my wallet, but I make a good point. Like, there are so many loyalty cards and crazy stuff around that you can't put on your phone, your digital wallet, that you have to have a legit one.
0: No, you need to be able to bring the things you have to around the grounds, but I think going around with a brick like that is not worthwhile.
1: It absolutely happens. So we got Robin on the line. Hey, Robin, what wallet you rocking?
2: I reckon get yourself a bum bag or get lines and get yourself a man bag, mate.
0: A little funny bag.
1: Robin, I'm 43. I'm not going to rock around like a 22-year-old Esche from Parramatta and a bum bag, like, over my shoulder.
0: They don't even
1: wear bum bags around your waist anymore. They do it over the shoulder thing.
0: Yeah.
2: I know.
0: That's the cool way to do it. You can bring it back and do it around your waist, literally put it on your bum. And
1: people
0: then when you shake your bum, it'll jump up and down.
1: People already pay out on me dressing like a dad. Can you imagine if I was trying to rock the young bum bag?
0: It'd be perfect. Hey, Robin, that is the most perfect answer there. I'm going to give you a double pass to Gazinats. It's on this Friday and Saturday. There's burnout shows and shining super skids. Oh, God, I was about to say super kids.
1: Kelly, you want to weigh in on this situ as well about the wallets. What are you thinking? What wallet you rocking?
2: I brought my partner the Ridge wallet, the hard case one that you could probably fit about 10 to 15 cards in there.
1: I have seen that, that Ridge wallet. I did consider it because it's got the RFID protection, right, where people can't just scan your card?
2: Yep.
0: Oh, okay, that's cool. Why don't you just get that?
1: Well, I considered it, but there's
0: Kelly's
1: something
0: Kelly's husband sounds cool and you don't.
1: But what about all the contacts? I've got heaps of business cards in here from people. What am I going to do with my business cards, Kelly?
2: Throw them in the bin.
0: Absolutely. Have you ever called someone?
1: That's why they're in there.
0: Cards? Oh, just in case.
1: Yeah, I'll show you.
0: Just in case. Hey, Kelly, thank you for the call. We're gonna downsize Dan's wallet anytime soon.
1: Do you want to talk to the Navy? I've got a card for that.
0: No, we don't, Kelly. We're going to give you a double pass to Gazinats as well. It is on at Hidden Valley Raceway. Darwin, Friday 3rd and... Friday the 3rd and Saturday the 4th of July. Make sure you jump online too if any of you early birds want some tickets while Dan is continuing to go through his wallet.
1: That's
0: www.gazinats.com.au.
1: Right. Business card to the neighbourhood watch.
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1: Well, you can't miss it. Territory Day. It's happening tomorrow. We celebrate with communities, cultures and stories that make the NT is what it is. And we're welcoming you to this proudly unique place.
0: The Territory is made up of people from all walks of life. Some were born here. Some arrived chasing adventure, connection or a fresh start. But it's the Territory spirit that keeps us all here.
1: To make this year's celebrations even more special, two lucky territories. Two! I'm going to win travel vouchers worth $2,500 to explore anywhere in the NT.
0: I know, this is absolutely wild, isn't it? To enter, and if you're interested in this one, head to territoryday.nt.gov.au and submit a photo taken in the NT that captures what you love most about the Territory, along with a short story. But get in quick. The entries close very, very shortly. What are you doing for Territory Day?
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0: $2,610?
1: Yes. Spot on.
0: I know. That little inflection, is that what it's called?
1: Yeah.
0: Yeah. At the end was a little question because I couldn't really remember. But this is the sound.
1: We know what it's been. We know what it is. It's been going since September.
0: Well, we know what it is.
1: Yeah.
0: You don't.
1: No. Three clues to help you get there, though. Water, container, stop. Give us a call. 8941 1049. Some cash up for grabs. We want to get rid of it. Before Territory Day, this financial year.
0: It's absolutely amazing. That's massive money. But a massive song, Tina Turner. Get it up and about, early birds.

0: course, if Reese doesn't get it. Hello, Reese. How are you going?
1: Not too bad,
0: yourself? Yeah, good. Thank you, Reese. Now, what do you think the secret sound is?
1: Dropping like a doorstop into a PVC pipe.
2: Doorstop into a PVC pipe. I like how you've taken the got the stop from the doorstop, then you got the PVC pipe for the water.
0: Oh. Yeah.
2: But I'm going to have to say no. It's not that, sorry, Reese.
1: Thank you.
0: We've got the cutest kids in the background today for the secret sound, don't we?
2: We do. And it is all thanks to Territory Tyres. They're doing a special deal.
0: Mm-hmm.
2: $330. That's all it's costing to get your car serviced.
0: That's right. You can book now. There is limited time only. But that means it just goes up in money tomorrow and the next day and the next day until it gets guessed, everyone. But, hey, it is Trivia Tuesday.
2: That's right. Not the last thing you can win. We're going to give away $50 to the Midway Berrima up next.
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11: Hey there, Tani Maxwell with your local news update. Territorians are being urged to clean up after celebrating Territory Day as authorities prepare for one of the busiest nights of the year. City of Darwin will provide skip bins across key locations, deploy extra rangers and implement temporary closures to help manage crowds, protect wildlife and reduce firework litter. Chief Fire Officer Stephen Sewell says emergency crews will have all available resources ready for the night.
12: Usually we work to minimum staffing, but on the day we'll offer overtime and we'll look to crew every appliance. So if the appliances aren't crewed by career firefighters, then we'll offer those appliances up for volunteers. We have some surge capacity.
11: The search is underway for a new Vice-Chancellor at Charles Darwin University. A national and international recruitment process has begun to find the university's next leader, with consultations planned across the territory to help identify the qualities needed for the role. It comes just 4 months after the departure of Professor Scott Bowman, with Professor Fiona Coulson leading the university until a permanent appointment is announced. In other news, Territory community groups are being urged to apply for Australia Post grants of up to $10,000 to deliver projects that improve mental well-being. Last year, 4 NT organisations shared $34,000 in funding, including Darwin Community Arts and the YMCA, with applications for this year's program closing on July 6th. General Manager of Community and Stakeholder Engagement, Nikki Tracy, says $250,000 is set to support projects helping communities recover from natural disasters.
13: This year, Australia Post will again commit an additional $250,000 to support projects that help disaster-affected communities to recover and reconnect.
11: And the CLP government is encouraging families to get out on the water these school holidays as it continues investing in recreational fishing infrastructure. Works are underway across the territory, including upgrades for a larger car park at Dundee Beach, new All Abilities loading platforms also progressing at Dinah Beach and Corroboree, and upgraded CCTV systems installed at Dinah Beach Boat Ramp. The government says the improvements are designed to make boating safer, easier and more accessible for Territorians.
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14: Morning, I'm Jackie Loom. Michaelia Cash has joined Liberal President Tony Abbott in rejecting a push to rebrand and possibly rename the party. It comes after this week's news poll found the coalition's primary support had slumped to a record low of just 17%. The senator has told Nine a new name won't help the country.
15: Australians don't want us to rebrand. They want us to change the country that is actually going backwards under Larissa Waters, the Australian Greens and Anthony Albanese.
14: Mobile coverage maps are changing in Australia from today. For the first time, all telcos must follow the same rules, allowing people to compare networks on a like-for-like basis. The new maps must show where phones will actually work, not just where a weak signal might be picked up. Regulators say if coverage is shown, customers should be able to make calls, send texts, and use data reliably. And the Greens are pushing for new laws that would force every business to pay super to workers under 18. It would impact McDonald's, Woolworths and Hungry Jack's. Bunnings, Audi and JB Hi-Fi are already on board. In sports, Sam Mitchell is tipped to become one of the highest paid AFL coaches when he inks a new deal with the Hawks. The Agenda Setters reports Hawthorn is set to table a 3-year contract extension with a significant pay rise. Mitchell is currently contracted until the end of 2027. And our women's T20 team is getting ready to take on the West Indies in tonight's World Cup semi-final at the Oval. The Aussies are firm favourites to take out the title. That's the latest in news and sport.
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16: Little Sinky Tiger Brennan Drive in that approaching McMinn Street in the Darwin CBD. Also McMinn and Bennett and Daly there too. If you can't, Stewart Highway at Woolner Road and to get it back at Road and Tiger Brennan Drive at Woolner Road. Also Trower Road north that at Rapid Creek Road and Rapid Creek. Little Busy Stewart Highway in that at Berrymore Road and Tiger Brennan Drive in that at Wishart Road. 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
0: We're coming off a high tide that was at 7 a.m. That was 6.67 metres. 6.7. Lol. Then we're heading to a low tide now. Dan shaking his head. 2.98 metres. That'll be lowest at 12:45 p.m. And the weather forecast for today: medium chance of some showers this morning. There was in Maldon a little bit earlier. Into a mostly sunny afternoon. Tops of 30 in the city. Tops of 33 in both Katherine and the rural area as well. But the temps across the top end right now. Currently in Darwin, it's 23. It's 21 in Humpty Doo, and it's also 21 in Catherine.
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5: Mix 1049's The Early Birds with Dan and Duffy. Thanks to Harvey Norman Darwin.
2: And here's the crazy thing. The Bureau's saying that a couple of medium chances of showers the next 2 days as well.
0: What is going on?
2: That's crazy. I'm looking at the rain radar and bands of showers are coming across, heading towards Casuarina. They're kind of fading out, but we're probably going to see a couple more.
0: I know it's your job to, like, and my job, to tell the weather, to look at the rain radar, etc. But I feel like you're a rain radar guy. I reckon you've got that, like, on speed dial practically on your phone. You open it up, you're straight in the app, you're checking the weather. Are you like that?
2: It's mostly because of my job.
0: He's like, yeah, it's mostly because of my job. No, you're addicted. You're addicted to the rain radar. Addicted to the bomb.
2: I do it so others need not. Okay.
0: But hey, it's Trivia Tuesday. Of course, Dan is hosting tonight in Berrima at the Midway. Mm. Very exciting. Actually in Berrima too.
2: Harvey Norman.
0: Yeah.
2: And we're going to be up the road tomorrow, up Vandalin Drive in Berrima.
0: I know. We are. We're very close to there. So what better opportunity to get yourself a $50 voucher after some Tom Cochrane? Life is a highway. We've got your chance. Great pub feed there.
2: Yep. $50 voucher to spend at the Midway Berrima, plus a preview question of tonight's trivia.
0: Oh, yeah.
2: Up next. You're on Mix.

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1: Absolutely. It is a Tuesday trivia or Trivia Tuesday, whatever you fancy. Dan is hosting tonight at the Midway in Berrima, and we've got a $50 voucher to get yourself some good pub grub, maybe a couple of drinks, and you can win it by giving us a buzz. 8941 104.9.
0: You really put my intro in?
1: Yeah, sorry. That's what I didn't want to hear.
0: Yeah.
1: No, I'm kidding. 8941 1049. Give us a buzz if you know the answer to this preview question.
0: That's right.
1: For tonight.
0: That's right. You kind of get, you get a chance to look it up.
1: Yeah, you get one up on everybody else. That's actually right. Too, if you're listening to us. How incredible. Okay. The question is, which mountain range runs along the west coast of South America?
0: South America.
1: South America. Which mountain range runs along the west coast of South America? 8941 1049. Give us a buzz if you think you know the answer.
0: Yeah, because, I mean, you get a bit of a chance to Google this.
1: Well, that's true. You do get a chance to Google this.
0: I'll tell you what, though. Sandra thinks she might have the answer straight up. Hello, Sandra. How are you?
2: Good, thank you. How are you?
0: Yeah, very good.
1: Thank you, Sandra. You good. Heard the question?
2: I didn't know.
0: Wow. You're up the creek without a paddle. Let's throw the question back at you.
1: You just wanted the voucher, didn't you?
0: Yeah, let's see. I'll tell you what. If you were trivia head, you got this. Go for it.
1: Okay. Which mountain range runs along the west coast of South America, Sandra?
2: Of South America?
0: Mm.
1: Tip, type, type, type, type.
2: The Andes.
0: Oh! Look out! Look out, big bad self. Let's get some cheers.
1: You've done it!
2: Yay.
0: Are you a bit of a globetrotter, Sandra?
2: Not really,
0: Are you a geography teacher?
2: No.
1: Who was behind you looking up the answer?
2: Someone, maybe.
1: That is so fine. That $50 voucher is all yours, Sandra. Thanks for giving us a buzz and playing along. Go and see Dan tonight. That is a preview question.
0: That's right, at the Midway Berrima. We'll see you. Kicks off at 7. Be there before then. Do you know where the Andes is?
1: No. Well, South America.
0: It's about 1,000 miles away.
1: Oh, I love this song.
0: Yeah. It's Vanessa Carlton. You're on the Early Birds with Dan and Duffy.

0: Vanessa Carlton, one of Duffy's favourite songs.
1: Oh, it's such a good song.
0: You love it?
1: Reminds me of White Chicks, the movie.
0: Yeah, you do the Terry Crews thing.
1: And
0: yeah.
1: I need you.
0: Yeah, go look at the meme if you really want to know what's going on.
1: But something else is going big, viral.
0: Sploding. Sploding.
1: Is our man Paul Murray.
0: Check this out.
2: G'day Australia, welcome to Berrima, it's Darwin in the Northern Territory. Hello everyone, how are we? We are at the Darwin Trailer Boat Club. This is my single favourite venue in one of my favourite places in the entire world, right?
0: If it's his favourite place.
1: What was wrong with that?
0: If it's his favourite place in the entire world, you'd probably realise that Berrima is not where the Trailer Boat Club is.
1: No, it is quite the opposite. It's gone wild online. So that was on Sky News, Paul Murray, of course, up here for Territory Day. And it says all over the screen as well, Berrima NT, Berrima NT, Paul Murray live.
0: Well, taking to the comments, somebody actually pointed out that maybe the location, the bar along the bottom, is where their tower is from. So it's like pinging from the tower.
1: Like
0: the
1: a Berrima location spot.
0: Yeah.
1: Interesting. Another person in the comments also said maybe they didn't want to write Fanny on... TV,
0: I mean, missed opportunity,
1: it's
0: Sky
1: Bay.
0: News. It's the only time you are allowed on TV to say, take Dick Ward Drive to Fanny Bay.
1: Yeah, and sit down at Cool Spot. There's nothing better. But honestly, these comments are making me feel alive. Someone just said, that's not Berrima, but welcome.
0: Yeah, so someone said, I've never seen a tide that high in Berrima before.
1: Literally, absolutely hilarious. How did you get it so wrong, Paul Murray? Gavin said, oh no, I'm going to read what Gavin
0: swore. Goes a bit south, does it?
1: Yeah, it does.
0: Not south enough, south. Only south to Berrima.
1: Oh, Lordy, there is, it's just. To be a Territorian, and when people come and visit and get it so wrong, it is always lovely to have people now, here in the top end. But
0: well, I can't say I'm a Territorian yet. I've only been here about 4 years, right?
1: Yeah.
0: But this is the most Territorian I've ever felt.
1: Yeah. Oh, same. I literally am dying looking at this. And again, it is his favourite place in the entire world.
0: Entire world!
1: He doesn't even know where it is.
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0: All right, we're out of here. The early birds are about to fly the coop, and then we're heading over to Berrima. We'll be on Vanderlyn Drive tomorrow morning getting you your fireworks from 7 o'clock.
1: That is right. Fireworks all day tomorrow. Mix is going to be across the grounds, which is very exciting. Come and see us because we've also got Domino's pizza vouchers.
0: Now, Domino's absolutely dominate Territory Day with their pizzas. 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
1: Which is huge. So all you need to do when you come up and see Dan and I is tell us what you would add to our early bird pizza.
0: That's right. We're making an early bird pizza. We haven't told Domino's yet.
1: No.
0: We're just going to spring it on them and just be like, make our early bird pizza. Put it on the menu.
1: Oh, my God. Luke from the Roadrunners put some peri-peri sauce on there. I think I might add an egg, surely. It's the early birds.
0: I don't know how I feel about egg. We'll have to have a talk about
1: that. Okay, we'll have a talk about that. But Domino's are blowing up your Territory Day with deals like 3 large value range pizzas plus 3 sides. And you can actually get some delivery or use some codes to get delivery and pickup.
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1: Yeah, we'll be everywhere tomorrow. 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
12: Hey there, Tani Maxwell with your local news update. Assaults on NT police officers have fallen to their lowest level in more than a year, according to the latest crime figures. The data shows 25 officers were assaulted in May, down from a peak of 46 in January last year, while repeat assaults and the number of offenders have also declined. Chief Minister Leah Fenocchiaro says the reduction reflects the government's commitment to driving crime down.
13: One assault on a police officer or any frontline worker is absolutely despicable and unacceptable and one too many. But we have got to celebrate the wins, and by halving the number of assaults on police, it shows that what we're doing is working, but it also shows that there is a lot more work to do, and we are absolutely up for that.
12: Emergency services are preparing for an all-hands-on-deck response as Territorians celebrate Territory Day. Large crowds are expected across Darwin, with residents reminded to use fireworks safely, keep pets secure and park legally, while City of Darwin rolls out extra measures to support the celebrations. Chief Fire Officer Stephen Sewell says the biggest message this Territory Day is to clean the area where fireworks will be used.

0: In leaves and debris from gutters, wet down your lawns and garden beds around your home, move flammable materials away from your home, sheds and outdoor entertaining areas, only use fireworks in a clear area, away from people, dry grass, rubbish, vehicles and buildings, and make sure you keep a hose or water source nearby.
1: And it's the last day of the government's full fuel excise discount before the reduction is halved tomorrow. But the consumer watchdog's warning servos, there'll be fines if prices are hiked by more than 16 cents a litre. The current discount is saving drivers an estimated $18 at the tank, but that'll dip to $9 when the change rolls through. In Darwin and Katherine today, unleaded will cost you upwards of $1.50 a litre and upwards of $1.73 for diesel.
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3: Morning, I'm Jackie Lim. New rules for mobile coverage maps are kicking in today and they're set to change what we see. Telcos will now have to show where your phone actually works, not just where a weak signal might reach. Regulators say if coverage is listed, it should mean you can reliably call, text and use data. Aussie servos have been put on notice with Treasurer Jim Chalmers joining the consumer watchdog in warning against lifting petrol prices by more than 16 cents tomorrow.
4: This is a really important warning from the ACCC because we want to make sure that every cent of the government's fuel excise cut is passed on to motorists who need this extra bit of relief.
3: Jim Chalmers there on the ABC. The fuel excise reduction will be halved tomorrow morning. And a critical 72-hour window to find survivors of Venezuela's deadly twin earthquakes has long passed, with rescuers turning their focus to recovery. The death toll is continuing to rise, surpassing 1,700, with tens of thousands still missing. International aid is flowing into the country, setting up shelters, hospitals and food banks for survivors. In sport, Aussie Rinki Hijikata will have to wait until morning in London to defeat Jesper de Jong at Wimbledon, with play suspended due to darkness after three sets. Hijikata leads 6-7, 6-3, 5-3. And Joe Root says he and his teammates will miss Ben Stokes. The skipper's international career now over following the Poms' defeat to New Zealand in the third deciding test. The England batters told Sky Stokes was one of a kind.
5: I don't think there's any other player that I've played with that has created moments like he has. Be able to turn a game on its head or make something happen out of nowhere.
3: That's the latest in news and sport.
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6: Little Sticky, McMinn, Kavanagh and Mitchell Streets in the Darwin CBD, and a heads up, night asphalt resurfacing works will be taking place on Stewart Highway and Tiger Brennan Drive. In the Darwin bound lanes of the off-ramp just past Yarrawonga Road tonight and tomorrow night. The works will take place from 8 p.m. each night to 6 a.m. the next morning. During the works, there will be some lanes closed and detours will be in place. Nominations are now open for the 2027 Australian of the Year Awards. Who inspires you? Nominate now at australianoftheyear.org.au. That's the latest traffic on Mix 104.9.
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8: Well, checking those tides, we are expecting a low tide of 2.98 metres at 12:45 today. And the weather forecast today, medium chance of some showers this morning into a mostly sunny afternoon. It should stay dry in Katherine. We're heading for a top of 30 in the city, 33 in the rural area, and 33 degrees today in Katherine. Right now in Darwin, 24 degrees. It's 22 in the rural area and 22 in Katherine.
2: Katie Wolf, covering the issues that are important to you.
8: Well, a very good morning. It's wonderful to be with you as always. Happy Territory Day Eve. And, well, a Darwin business has already been fined nearly $6,000 after NT WorkSafe uncovered illegal fireworks at a commercial premises. That was last July. Now, the investigation followed social media videos showing dangerous use of fireworks, inspectors seizing banned items, including our Roman candles and self-loading mortars. They've been outlawed in the territory since 2023. So really, the word is, Well, make sure that you do the right thing with your firecrackers this Territory Day. And we all know that if you don't use them all on Territory Eve, you've got to hand them back. Pretty simple stuff. And if you don't do the right thing, you'll wind up in trouble. Now, there is a lot to cover off on this morning. And of course, all things local news. Well, Kathleen Gazzola will have it all covered for us after 10 o'clock this morning. But, this morning, I said it to you yesterday, just when it seemed like NT Labor, the opposition's problems couldn't be deepened any further, those fresh reports had revealed that Arafura MLA Manuel Brown had been fined again for speeding. Selena Yubo, the opposition leader, is going to be joining us on the show shortly. And we'll also be asking her about these comments made by the Chief Minister, Leah Finocchiaro, right here on 360 yesterday. I do note all the other media following this morning, but not crediting us for some reason, which is a bit of professionally rude, I'd have to say. But here's what she had to say on the show yesterday.
9: I'm going to be saying, yep, let's keep it. We're going to have legislation ready to go and it will become a permanent feature. What I actually am doing right now is reviewing whether we can expand any of the uses of it or change some of the rules. For example, we had a lot of feedback about it being 18 years and over. And a lot of people were saying, well, I want my 17-year-old daughter to have one, for example.
8: So like while she's leaving work or something.
9: Exactly. You know, 16-year-olds can drive a car. You know, there's a lot of responsibility we put on them. So we're exploring.
8: It's a big call. Well, I mean, you know, in some states we're not even, like, well, across the board, you're not even allowed to use social media till you're 16. Do you think it's the right move?
9: Well, yeah, I'm looking at it. And you know what, Katie? People thought it was a big call bringing it in and I stared them all down and the sky didn't fall in and the world didn't explode and everyone who thought it was the end of the universe because we're bringing in OC spray, I proved them wrong.
8: So there you go. That was the Chief Minister on the show yesterday. And as I said, plenty of discussion about this morning, but we're going to be catching up with Selena Yubo, the opposition leader. She'll be joining us on the show very shortly. Now, at 9:30, there is plenty of talk about Territory Day as we edge closer to being able to let off crackers tomorrow. And it's a busy time for our frontline staff, no doubt about that, especially those working with burns. Gemma McFarlane, the Burns Clinical Nurse Consultant at Royal Darwin Hospital, is going to be joining us to talk burns at 9:45. Well, if you've got a question for the Mayor, Peter Stiles, you can send it through. He's going to be on the show today just before 10 o'clock and keen to find out more about what the Darwin City Council is doing pre-Territory Day and also post-Territory Day to make sure that everything does get cleaned up. After 10 o'clock, as I said, we'll get the latest in local news with Kathleen Gazzola. Also after 10 o'clock, the Northern Territory Government last week announced that it was going to be stepping up preparations after Australia recorded its first detection of the globally circulating H5 bird flu strain. Now, cases have been confirmed in wild birds in WA and also South Australia, prompting increased surveillance across the Northern Territory. Authorities say the biggest local risk is to wildlife, to backyard chickens and show birds, with no commercial poultry industry operating here in the Northern Territory. So we're actually going to be joined not only by the Northern Territory's Chief Veterinary Officer, Sue Fitzpatrick, but also by the Executive Director of Flora and Fauna, that division at the Department of Lands Planning and Environment. So Alaric Fisher is going to be joining us. We're also going to be talking property with Cotality. That's coming your way at about 10:30. At 10:45, well, the ongoing fight between correctional officers and the government over workplace conditions and wages, it's reached another stalemate, with officers delivering a so-called strong screw you message, voting down the latest offer. So we'll find out more when we catch up with Erina Early. She'll be joining us on the show at about 10:45. After 11 o'clock, this is going to be a treat. We're actually going to be hearing about an amazing Territorian who's turning 100 in the coming days. Her son's going to be joining us on the show and telling us a little bit more about her extraordinary life. So that's coming your way this morning after 11 o'clock. There's a lot on. There always is. Let's take a really quick break. When we come back, you're going to be hearing from the opposition leader.
9: I'm going to
8: Selena
9: be saying,
8: Yubo.
9: Yep, let's keep it.
8: Hang on, we're playing Leah Finocchiaro there again. She just popped out through the speakers. ready to talk again about OC spray. Gave me a bit of a fright there, Leah. We'll take a quick break. You are listening to Mix.
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8: Well, it is just on 13 minutes after 9 o'clock. I tell you what, always plenty to discuss in here. And well, just when it seemed that NT Labor opposition's problems couldn't deepen, there was fresh reports late on Friday revealing that Arafura MLA, Manuel Brown, had again been fined for speeding. Mr. Brown was suspended from driving for 3 months late last year after previous speeding offences. The NT Independent reporting that he was caught speeding again after getting his licence back. Selena Yubo, the opposition leader, joins me in the studio. Good morning to you, Selena.
17: Good morning, Katie. Good morning, listeners.
8: Thank you for your time. Now, Selena, I thought you told us on Friday in retrospect, you'd have told the public about Manuel Brown's licence suspension. Then it's reported, that he's received another speeding fine after getting his licence back. Did you know about that?
17: No, I didn't, Katie, and have spoken to Manuel since that news came to light. And we've discussed some options around him perhaps doing a driving course to show people that
8: I think he needs to.
17: Yes, Katie, to show people that this is something that we're serious about, that we want to have that higher standard and that this is not acceptable in, you know, the normal community, let alone an elected official's role.
8: I mean, on Friday, you were in this studio, you were speaking about it, you fronted up, you're answering questions when you're not the one who was caught speeding. I'd be furious, to be honest, if I then later in the afternoon learned that he'd been done again for speeding. When did you find out?
17: I only found out on Friday as well, unfortunately, Katie. So we've also had a conversation with, if something like this happens, there has to be some sort of process internally for our team that we are able to manage and to be able to communicate that directly with the public, that it shouldn't be something, it shouldn't happen in the first place, that let's start there. But secondly, if something does happen, that we're able to address that and do it openly and with transparency. And I think that's what's really hurt people as well as, you know, finding out this at the last minute. It's been very disappointing.
8: I mean, the fact is, speeding is serious. Like, some people listening this morning might feel that the member has an issue with taking road safety seriously. How can anyone have confidence that he's going to do the right thing on our roads?
17: Yeah, Katie, and I can understand all of those concerns because they're concerns that I have as well. As a leader, as a bush member, as a member of the community. So I do want Manuel to see, and he has recognised how serious this is, and to work on what he can do better. And it may be something that we lock in that's formal, that is a road course,
8: well, I reckon
17: road
8: people, safety course. I reckon people are probably wanting something a bit more concrete, to be honest. Like, they're probably thinking, that sounds a bit wishy-washy. You know, if this bloke's lost his licence to speeding on top of previous concerns many years ago, and then once he got his license back, he's done for speeding again. You know, like, I think Manuel's a good fella. I've had him on this show.
17: Yeah,
8: I've always found him to be open and honest and upfront. But even I'm questioning, well, mate, come on. Like, you've got to actually do the right thing on the road.
17: Everyone does, and especially elected officials agree, Katie.
8: Did he use cab charges when he'd lost his license during that suspension?
17: I can't answer that. I don't believe so. I don't know if Manuel had had his cab charge vouchers issued. And just so you know, Katie, every member of the NT Parliament, all 25 MLAs, have a cab charge card issued as a member to help with their duties. And I believe it's up to 100 trips in a year, in a 12-month period, which will get reported through the parliamentary process, through the Legislative Assembly, which is our parliament department. But I don't know that answer, but we can, of course, check if that's what people are interested
8: in. So I suppose what you're saying there is that even if he has used his cab charges, that it's within
17: the purpose to fulfil our duties as members of parliament. So, for example, if someone is going to an event and it's late at night, rather than drive, they may choose to use a cab charge voucher. They're going to the airport to head off to another part of the territory. Excuse me. They may use the cab charge rather than parking their vehicle or getting dropped off from somebody.
8: Selena, there are also claims on the NT Independent that a video exists of his 14-year-old son driving his taxpayer-funded vehicle. You've already ruled that out. Have you triple-checked?
17: Yes. That is not correct. Manuel's son did not drive. He is under 16, just so people know. Mm-hmm. He did not drive Manuel's NT government vehicle.
8: What if it somehow found that he did?
17: I don't want to hypothesise, but I have triple checked. That was the question. Mm. And no, his son did not drive the taxpayer vehicle.
8: Selena, I know if I was you right now, I'd be pretty pissed off that I'm having to continuously defend somebody else's actions. You know, I would be thinking, goodness me, you know, I really hope that this is going to, you know, this is going to come to an end. Has he given you any guarantee that there is nothing else that's going to pop out of the closet here?
17: Well, Katie, as the leader, you know, I expect a high standard from all of my team, and when they don't meet that standard, it is pretty disappointing, not just for me, but for our party, for our team, and for Territorians alike. And, you know, I will stand up and front up, because that's what a leader does, good times and bad times. So that's my job. That's my role. I will continue that commitment to Territorians and to my team and to, of course, the Labor Party, and make sure that we answer questions like this, whether they're uncomfortable, whether they're positive questions, whatever it is, everything in between. That's my job as the leader. I'm not going to shirk any of that responsibility, but I have set my my expectations pretty high, and we will continue that conversation if they're nothing else from anyone in my team, but we'll make sure that we address any concerns that are raised, because that's what Territorians want us to do. They want us to be honest. They want us to be, responsible and accountable, and that's what we're paid to do. But we also want to make sure that we can commit to Territorians that we will continue to focus on the issues and the priorities that they have. We know that this is really important, but people want to be talking about the issues that affect them daily.
8: And look, we'll get to those shortly, but I think also what people want to see is that if you do the wrong thing, that there is a consequence for doing the wrong thing. Now, is he going to stay on in his shadow portfolio roles, or is there going to be some sort of punishment? I mean, you mentioned then a driver course, but what next?
17: Yeah, Katie, we'll regroup as caucus about what the expectations are that we have of ourselves, that the community has of us, and, of course, that the Labor Party has of us. And we may have to look at installing, consequences if something is doesn't go right for our team, for an individual or for our team as a whole, because we do want to show people that we're serious about holding ourselves to account as much as we should be holding the government to account.
8: I mean, I get there that you've said that obviously the caucus needs to meet and you've got to have that discussion, but do you think that there also needs to be there needs to sort of be that personal responsibility where...
17: Always a personal responsibility, where he says,
8: I'm actually going to do this driver course or I'm going to do X, Y and Z.
17: Yes, yeah, and Manuel has spoken to me about that and that is something that he wants to do.
8: I mean, you said there that there's going to be a caucus meeting. How do you think the rest of your caucus are going to take this, given the fact that it was just a week ago that there's this leadership, you know, there's changes to leadership. I mean, there's been discussion behind the scenes that had happened because there was talk there was actually going to be a leadership spill against you.
17: I must be out of the loop of rumours too, Katie, because like, you must get some good info that I don't.
8: I get some good goss. I give you the hot tip. But yeah, what do you say to that?
17: And I mean, caucus is a regular process of our team. We caucus frequently, particularly now coming up with the show circuit. We want to be out and about engaging with Territorians about those really important issues that matter to them. We'll continue to do that. We'll continue to front up to make sure Territorians know that we will do our job, not just as local members, but as the opposition. That is our job. That's our role. That's my job as the leader. So we will continue those really important conversations up and down the track, not just in one part of the territory. That's what people expect. And we will come to front up and ask the government questions, what they are doing, why they aren't doing certain things, and what they can do better.
8: All right, Selena, speaking of some of those discussions, I want to ask you about this OC spray discussion that I'd had with the Chief Minister yesterday. If you missed that interview, here is part of what she'd had to say.
9: I'm going to be saying, yep, let's keep it. We're going to have legislation ready to go and it will become a permanent feature. What I actually am doing right now is reviewing whether we can expand any of the uses of it or change some of the rules. For example, we had a lot of feedback about it being 18 years and over. And a lot of people were saying, well, I want my 17-year-old daughter to have one, for example.
8: So like while she's leaving work or something.
9: Exactly. 16-year-olds can drive a car. You know, there's a lot of responsibility we put on them. So we're exploring.
8: It's a big call. In some states we're not even, across the board, you're not even allowed to use social media till you're 16. Do you think it's the right move?
9: Well, yeah, I'm looking at it. And you know what, Katie? People thought it was a big call bringing it in and I stared them all down and the sky didn't fall in and the world didn't explode and everyone who thought it was the end of the universe because we're bringing in OC spray, I proved them wrong.
8: So that was the Chief Minister on the show yesterday. Selena, would you support young people from the age of 16 using it?
17: Well, Katie, I think that measures that support Territorians around community safety should always be looked at. I think when the OC trial came up, obviously it was around adults 18 plus. What the Chief Minister's now announced on radio is very different, a very different proposition when we're talking about 16 and 17-year-olds. I think Leah Fanocchiara and the CLP government need to explain how that would then be processed or would there be a criteria, how that would be accessed, how it would be purchased. So I think there needs to be some more detail, not just off the whim and this is going to happen. Again, the review that the government promised isn't due until September, so we're very keen on what kind of outcome from that review of the trial for the last 12 months. Again, seeing what kind of feedback there is from the community, from those retailers who are dispensing the OC spray, from community members who've used it or have had it in case they felt that they need to use it. And then if the Chief Minister and her team want to hand out OC spray to 16, 17-year-olds, the reasons for, but what are the safety guards? Like, that's what we were saying from the very start. Important measures for Territorians to ensure more people feel safe, but what are the safety guards? I don't understand that with this announcement yesterday.
8: Yeah, look, and I do think that there are certainly some questions that need to be answered. We'd actually asked that question because a listener had said to us, Wolfie, are we going to have to give up our OC spray come September, is it going to be extended? So that was the whole reason that topic came up because it was real listener driven, people wanting to know what was going to happen post September. So she did say that review is going to be happening. So hopefully we get some further detail on that. I mean, I did think to myself at first, I was like, oh, I don't know about this, 16-year-olds with OC spray. Then I thought, well, we've got half of the Northern Territories, young fishermen walking around with knives to fillet fish and lighters and various different things. and using them responsibly. So is it a situation where, like you've touched on there, there's got to be some safeguards in place and, you know, we go from there?
17: Yeah, and I think that would be important for, you know, I guess, again, the conversation around community safety, because we're talking about any 16-year-old could then purchase, or would it still be sitting under an 18-year-old's name, essentially? So just having detail around that so people can ask the questions, so we can do our job in opposition and actually ask questions. Where has this come from? How is it being based? If it happens, how will it happen? What are the processes? What are the safeguards? And is there an expiration on timeframes when people can have that? Could I then buy, you know, 10 OC sprays and then give out to all of the teenagers of 16, 17 in my life to say, here, this is to keep you safe?
8: Yeah.
17: But then what accountability do I have as the purchaser versus the sprays that then get dispensed and provided for use in the community?
8: Yeah, I think fair questions.
17: So, yeah, I think more detail. Yeah. It's great to have an idea that just gets announced, you know, out of the blue, but we're really concentrating on the detail here.
8: Yeah, look, we'll certainly ask a few more questions when the opportunity arises. Hey, I do want to ask you, though, electricity prices, they're going to be going up from tomorrow with regulated power prices set to rise 5.3% from tomorrow, Territory Day. The Treasurer, Bill Yan, said during estimates that the higher generation and delivery costs mean that the extra expense must be passed on to consumers. You've described this increase as being above inflation and wage growth. What would you do differently to avoid passing these costs on to Territory households?
17: Yeah, I think Bill Yan has absolutely dismissed what the impact will be on Territorians with this increase. So 5.3%, what that means, Katie, is roughly about $300 extra per family across the Territory.
8: A year?
17: A year is what we've just sort of basically loosely done our calculations. And with the 5.3%, wage increase is about 2.9 or something. It's not quite 3%. Don't quote me on the 2.9. It's 2 point something.
8: Yep.
17: And that doesn't cater for the change of what we're going to see. Tomorrow, every single Territorian will be hit with these increases, 5.3%. The government, what Territorians need to understand too, Katie, is that the government has the levers to make these changes to buffer it out for Territorians. That's what we hear is what we call the community service obligation.
8: Yeah, I was going to say.
17: So they can increase their contribution.
8: Well,
17: they've chosen not to.
8: They've said that they're increasing the power subsidy contribution by 25% to soften the impact. Is that different?
17: Well, the fact that we're still going to see a 5.3% increase is saying, Territorians, here, go and do what you need to do, and you're going to have to weather the storm of the increase for an already stretched cost of living crisis here, not just obviously in the Territory, but across the country. And really, is this a setup, Katie, for the privatisation of power? Because we've seen that in every other jurisdiction. Thankfully, we haven't seen the Territory. Last time the CLP was in government, they split all of the power and water and generation corps, so they were ready to sell them. They didn't get there, thank goodness, because they were voted out. But what we are concerned about, is this just a precursor to a privatisation where in places like Victoria they saw 18% increase on power prices due to privatisation?
8: You reckon they're gearing up to privatise power and water?
17: I wouldn't put it past them. Like, this is the type of dismissal that they're saying, oh, you know, Territorians are going to have to weather this. I think that is crap, because the government has the levers. Bill Yan is the Treasurer. He's what they call the shareholding minister. Steve Edgington is the essential services minister. He's the one responsible for those three government-owned corporations. And Leah Fenocchiaro is the leader. So maybe she needs to get a briefing from those two ministers about how the power prices work and how that they can buffer, do better and protect Territorians from the increases.
8: Selena, do not get me wrong, because I don't want my power going up. However, I know that there'll be some people listening this morning that will say, well, that's how we've wound up with the debt that we've got, because Labor just think, all right, well, you can buffer everything. But I guess when it comes to power, you see it as money that should be invested to keep those prices down.
17: Absolutely. Money that goes to the investment to support Territorians and our businesses as well, Katie. Yes, we know businesses make their money and that they can weather a little bit of an increase at times, but they shouldn't be reliant on to then pay back, you know, Territorians, you know, overall bills. I think that's completely unfair. Mm. And when we talk about broken promises around pricing when it comes to power, the CLP promised that they would increase the premium feed-in tariff, the FIT, they call it, the premium FIT, and they broke that promise in the first budget of last year, May 2025, they changed the hours, and we heard some very upset Territorians about, you would remember, people, Katie, I think people called in and wrote into your show. We heard it across the territory as well. So having the extra dollars, again, back in Territorians' pockets, people have done something to support renewables, to bring down their own power prices, and the CLP has walked away from some very basic commitments that they promised, and they went to elections and promised that they would do. They broke those promises. So I wouldn't trust Bill Yan as far as I could throw him when it comes to power.
8: Well, Selena Yubo, we are going to have to leave it there. Good to catch up with you. Thank you very much for your time this morning.
17: Thank you, Katie.
8: It is just on 9:30. We're going to be talking Territory Day and how to care for burns very shortly.
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